0: 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I'm Carmen Roberts. 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
4: The moniker this year is United for Good. Dictionaries for third graders with their name to take home. There's something to be said for that dictionary that's yours for a third grader. That's incredible. We're fostering a Coast Guard dinner, giving thanks to the presence of the Coast Guard, Eureka being a Coast Guard city.
3: Interested in Rotary? 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
5: It's time for the KINS opinion poll question for today. The vibrant remodeling going on at the historic Victorian mansion, the Pink Lady, is looked at in today's opinion poll question. And roughly three-quarters of voters yesterday said yes, they agree with the decision made by the state of California to allow food waste to be thrown away into green waste bins alongside the regular garbage cans. Be sure to vote on today's question by going to KINS1063.com.
6: From the newsroom, Mike Sennett with Northern California News. Peter Colleen is at the local desk. 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Several Northern California counties on alert following the discovery of an invasive insect on plants sold at Costco. The glassy-winged sharpshooter can carry Pierce's disease, harmful to grapevines. Five people charged in Folsom, an organized retail theft ring, took $1,500 of merchandise from the Nike store, the Folsom Premium Outlets. Multiple explosives found in a Sacramento County home. Deputies responded to the home in Orangevale on Beach Avenue. And Auburn police reminding residents about bears. Bears present in the area, especially in the foothills. Authorities remind everyone to share their neighborhoods with wildlife. Be aware and take necessary precautions. Mike Sennett with Northern California News. Up next, Peter Colleen at the local desk.
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11: From the newsroom, I'm Peter Colleen. Ferndale's Main Street turned into a rolling, cheering finish line party Monday as the 58th annual Kinetic Grand Championship, often called the triathlon of the art world, wrapped up with its day 3 race to the end. Racers started the day at Crab Park before heading to the mouth of the Eel River. From there, teams traveled up the waterway to

0: Burn Bridge continued down State Route 211 and finally crossed the finish line in downtown Ferndale. With news, I'm Peter Killeen.
1: 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Here is your official weather forecast. Overnight tonight, mostly cloudy with a chance of rainfall. We expect patchy fog. Low temperatures ranging in the upper 40s to the low 50s. Northwest winds around 5 miles per hour, but gusting as high as 20 miles an hour overnight. That chance of rainfall, we expect to be about 50% as far as showers overnight tonight. And coming up for Thursday, partly cloudy early, then clouding up once again, patchy fog early as well, and the chance of rain in the afternoon, 30%. For Thursday, high temperatures ranging upper 50s to low 60s here on the coast, mid-70s inland, and that's your weather.
2: Human trafficking affects people in our community every day. 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The National Human Trafficking Hotline is a national anti-trafficking hotline serving victims and survivors of human trafficking and the anti-trafficking community in the United States. The toll-free hotline is available to answer calls 24 hours a day in more than 200 languages. Their mission is to provide human trafficking victims and survivors with access to support and services to get help and stay safe, and to equip the anti-trafficking community with the tools to effectively combat all forms of human trafficking. For victims of human trafficking, people with knowledge of somebody who may be a victim of human trafficking, or if you have information about a potential trafficking situation, please call 1-888-373-7888 or text the word HELP to 223-733. We'd like to thank the Humboldt County Office of Education for supporting this abuse awareness series, because the truth works.
3: Stocks ending higher in the Dow, NASDAQ, and S&P 500 all notching record closes as investors await Middle East peace progress and while the AI rally took a pause. In the meantime, the price of oil fell with West Texas Intermediate crude at around $89 a barrel for a six-week low. Shares of airlines and cruise operators rose as oil prices retreat. The Magnificent Seven big-cap tech stocks were mostly higher, led by Tesla and Amazon. Apple stock rose nearly 1% for a record close. Among the 11 S&P 500 sectors, energy, financials, and tech lagged while consumer discretionary gained. The Dow winners, Procter & Gamble, Home Depot, and Boeing. The Dow decliners, JPMorgan Chase, Travelers, and Chevron. The Dow rising 183 points, the NASDAQ higher by 19, S&P 500 up a point. That's your Fox Business Report. I'm Hillary Barsky, invested in you.
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4: 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This is Crime and Justice with Donna Rotuno. 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
9: I'm John Terran. Stocks extended their gains again on Wednesday amid hopes for AI in the tech sector and a resolution to the Iran conflict. Reactions were mixed as details of the Iran deal dribbled out throughout the day, though. But in the end, the Dow, the Nasdaq, and S&P were all in the green, the S&P for the fifth day in a row. BP, British Petroleum, famous in America for the Gulf oil spill of 2010, has removed its chairman amid concerns about bullying. American Airlines will now use SpaceX's internet provider Starlink for its in-flight Wi-Fi. It'll install the equipment in 500 Airbus planes starting next year. Abercrombie & Fitch, once a high-end sporting goods provider and now a trendy boutique for young people, up 13% on Wednesday after an earnings beat. It's up about 30% year to date. Dick's Sporting Goods, the legacy sports shop, reported a mixed first quarter. It appears the Foot Locker turnaround is going well, but Dick's was down about 5% on Wednesday. Lululemon has agreed to resolve a dispute with one of its founders. Lulu was up 4%. Bath and Body Works, the name says it all, really, doesn't it? Was up 10% on Wednesday, beating Wall Street expectations with its earnings, but the stock is down still year to date. On Thursday, earnings from Dell Technologies, Costco, Dollar Tree, and Best Buy. With business, I'm John Terrett.
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13: Graham Plattner is running for the Senate.
4: More after this. This is the Worldwide News Network Extra. In Silver City, California, a wild wolf has entered Sequoia National Park for the first time in more than 100 years. That's according to the California Wolf Foundation, which says it's the same wolf seen in Los Angeles County in February. That also marked the wolf's first appearance in L.A. County in more than 100 years. The California Department of Fish and Wildlife's tracking system shows the wolf, known as BEY03F, was recently in the eastern part of the park near Mount Pickering. The wolf was also previously recorded in a populated area of the Central Valley. I'm James Flippin, and this is the Worldwide News Network. And now, Joe Concha sounds off.
13: Well, Graham Plattner, he's a guy who's running for the Senate in Maine. He is a Democrat. He also has praised communism in the past and also has praised Hamas for killing Israeli soldiers. But the big thing against Plattner is he once got a Nazi tattoo. Now he says, nah, it's not really a Nazi tattoo.
14: Yeah, it's a skull and crossbones. I got a skull and crossbones with a bunch of other Marines in a tattoo parlor in Croatia because skull and crossbones are things that Marines get. And I had it for 17 years.
13: Wow, that's funny. So if it's just a skull and crossbones, Plattner, why did you get it removed? Unless it's a Nazi tattoo.
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11: Fire update today shows four major incidents happening across California right now. However, each of them is contained for the most part, meaning we might be closing the book on some of these fires very soon. The Santa Rosa Island fire started on the 15th of May and has burned 18,379 acres so far as a result of a flare being shot off to signal for help, which came back down and started the fire. It is 97% contained. The Sandy Fire in Ventura County has burned 2,183 acres so far since it started on May 18th and is 94% contained with no cause determined yet. The Bain Fire in Riverside County began on the 19th and has since burned 1,473 acres and is 95% contained with no cause determined yet. And finally, the Verona Fire, which also began on the 19th in Riverside County, has burned 638 acres and is 95% contained with no cause determined. And the North Coast Unified Air Quality Management District would like to remind you that prescribed burns can help prevent wildfires.
12: Hi, I'm Warren Eckstein with the Pet Show Tip of the Day. You know, just the other week, I was doing a remote broadcast from Southern California, and one of my good friends is perhaps one of the top pet masseuses in the country. It's kind of interesting because Pam came down and we were looking at some of the animals. And, you know, I've known her for years and I kind of instituted the whole idea that, pet massage is a good thing when I wrote some of my early books. But when we started talking, I found out it's not just pet massage anymore. You have choices. It can be Swedish. It could be acupressure. It could be stretching. It could be myofascial. It could be aromatherapy. It could be cold stone massage or even yoga ball exercises. And now I'm hearing about Pilates for dogs as well. Hey, you know, as far as I'm concerned, anything that your dog enjoys, as long as it's fun, as long as it's healthy, it's good for me. But massage is important, not only from making your dog feel better emotionally, but physiologically. If there's any lumps or bumps or sore spots, you'll know about it right away, and you can take care of them before they actually do become a problem. I'm Warren Eckstein. Is your pet's constant itching and scratching making you crazy enough to pull your own hair out? Hi, Warren Eckstein here. 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
20: I'm Chad Pergram with the Speaker's Lobby. GOP efforts to eliminate a host of Democratic House seats across the South is squeezing the Democrats' quest to reclaim control of the House. In short, the playing field is shrinking. Still, Democrats believe they can seize the House. Quote, there are 45 districts in play that we've identified as opportunities to flip in this upcoming midterm election, said House Minority Leader Hakeem Jeffries. Democrats believe they'll run up the scoreboard in California, pluck off a couple of Republicans in Arizona and Colorado, maybe one in Utah, take a few in Texas after redistricting there, make a play for a seat in Montana, win a seat or two in Pennsylvania, and claim two seats in Virginia. Remember that Democrats just need a net gain of three seats to secure the House majority. However, that blue wall might not hold in New England this time around. Republicans stand a good chance of flipping the seat held by moderate Democrat Jared Golden, who is retiring in Maine. Former Republican Maine Governor Paul LePage is now running. LePage will be 78 if he wins, the oldest freshman in congressional history. With the Speaker's Lobby, Chad Pergram, Fox News.
21: And now, this is the Kudlow Riff.
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21: More after this.
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22: And we will be selling them more and more arms. There's no question we will. So we gave up nothing. But the biggest issue for us in this was Iran. I think President and his team probably was hoping for some more help on Iran, but they're not going to get any. I mean, it's easy for China to say they want the Strait of Hormuz to be open, okay, and they said that, and so we agree on that. But that doesn't cost them anything, and right now, our embargo, our blockade is working beautifully, strangling Iran. And there'll be additional combat. Bombs will be dropping, I think, soon after this summit is over. We wanted perhaps China, to put a little heat on Iran, maybe to surrender. They're not going to, and they really don't have that much clout anymore. I mean, the thing that's so odd about China created Iran. China financed Iran by buying their oil. Roughly 90% of Iran's oil is sold to China, which amounts to about 40% of Chinese oil imports. I think the number's about a million and a half barrels a day, something like that. And then they get big discounts. China's always gotten big 25, 30% discounts. So instead of $100 a barrel, they'll get it for, you know, $60, $65. But the point I want to make is so important. It is China that was the Iranian financier. It was China's oil money that allowed Iran to build nukes, build missiles, to finance terrorism.
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25: A California jury found that Meta and YouTube harmed a young girl with addictive features that led to mental health issues. Many are hoping this will open the gates to many more lawsuits and for bipartisan calls to change or let lapse Section 230. Section 230 has been around for 30 years and shields big tech companies from liability for what users post online. Many argue it has become outdated compared to the rapid growth of social media. Senator Dick Durbin posted, quote, "These back-to-back decisions in New Mexico and California show that big tech has become big tobacco. Now it's time for Congress to sunset Section 230 once and for all." Some of those efforts have faced intense pushback from industry groups that argue ending 230 could lead to censorship. With Fox on Tech, Connor Hansen, Fox Business.
26: The team of G.R. Sundberg General Engineering and Construction reminds you that road work and road construction is occurring all the time. Caltrans recently completed significant slope stabilization at the last chance grade to an existing wall to strengthen the hillside for roadbed stability. Later this summer, a community open house will be scheduled to discuss current details of the long-term project. G.R. Sundberg General Engineering and Construction can handle upper and lower lateral projects, are PG&E approved for trenching and a septic system installations and repair.
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7: Fox News, I'm Tom Graham. President Trump says talks with Iran are moving forward, but he's prepared to restart combat operations. He huddled with his cabinet today. Fox's Jared Halpern.
8: The president's negotiations to end the war with Iran are going very well.
9: They are starting to give us the things that they have to give us.
8: The president says a framework deal with Iran would immediately reopen the Strait of Hormuz.
7: The president also remains steadfast that any peace agreement must include Iran giving up its nuclear ambitions. Former First Lady Jill Biden speaking out following her husband's infamous 2024 debate performance against then-candidate Donald Trump.
14: I don't know what happened. I mean, as I watched it, I thought, oh my God, he's having a stroke. And it scared me to death.
7: A former First Lady speaking to CBS News Sunday morning, then President Biden dropped his re-election bid shortly after that debate. 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
3: Weather for California's North Coast today, partly cloudy skies, chance of rain 30%, northwest wind 5 to 15 miles per hour, gusting as high as 30 miles per hour, and high temperatures will be ranging in the mid to upper 50s here along the coast and 70s inland. And that's your weather.
26: It's time now for the Dogs on Death Row report from the Humboldt County Animal Shelter, brought to you courtesy of Compass Community Credit Union. Now let's check in with Rob Patton about some of the animals that are up for adoption this week.
29: Hey folks, Rob Patton, Animal Control, Humboldt County. Excited to talk to you again this week with some great adoptable dogs. You know, we're loving this good weather, and the dogs are too. They love to go on walks, and we've got some great walking dogs. Let me run three by you. First, there's Kai. Kai's about a little over a year old, neutered male German Shepherd mix. Real energetic, good-sized dog. Likes the company of other dogs. And he loves walks. So he'd be a great walker. He's food-motivated. Loves a good scratch. So consider Kai. Second, consider Rocco. He's a little smaller dog, about 3 years old. Kind of brown, different shades of brown, a little black Shepherd mix. He's a medium-sized guy, but he's kind of sweet and a little shy until he warms up. But he warms right up. He came in somewhat neglected. Now he's getting cleaned up. He's a smart guy, and he's ready for training. So consider Rocco. And third, consider Charm. Charm may have been on the radio before. She's about a five-year-old black and white Siberian husky, spayed female. Loves to play. What a sweetheart. Loves to play with toys. She's got quite the nose on her, too. If you take her on a walk, and she's a good walker, she'll sniff her way around everywhere. So consider those three dogs. Of course, we have lots of other dogs at the shelter, something you might like different than these three. Just go to our website, 24petconnect.com, or come by and see us by the airport in McKinleyville. Remember, Humboldt County Animal Shelter. You can make new friends and hopefully take one home. Thanks again.
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15: Reince Priebus reacts to the Democrats' report on why they lost to Trump in 2024.
16: It tells you all you need to know. The conclusion of the report is blank. All of the numbers are unreliable. The numbers on turnout are wrong. The numbers on the media buys are wrong. Everything in it is wrong. So number one, they released it and disavowed it. That just tells you they have total dysfunction. Number two, they dodged the biggest questions of the election. Biden's age. Inflation. Yeah, maybe Gaza. The Kamala Harris handoff. They did conclude that they lost touch with all of their core values. I mean, their core constituency. They wrote an autopsy, but they forgot the most important thing. What was the cause of death?
15: For more commentary like this, go to FoxNewsPodcast.com.
17: It's been so nice outside. 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They have such amazing outdoor stuff that Mama and Papa will play.
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17: And Mom throws the giant frisbee super far.
18: 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I didn't know she could hula hoop. I love it when we all play together outside.
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20: America's military leaders honored the service members who lost their lives in securing the country during a ceremony at Arlington National Cemetery Monday. Joint Chiefs Chairman General Dan Kane said every tombstone in Arlington tells a story
30: of American courage, tenacity, and grit.
20: War Secretary Pete Hegseth said that even in war, America's troops
31: fought not because they hate what's in front of them, but because they love what's behind them.
20: Vice President J.D. Vance made this pledge.
32: We commit to make the United States of America the very best version of itself.
20: While President Trump reflected on the meaning of the day as the country's 250th anniversary approaches.
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20: Kevin Uretsky, Fox News.
0: Humboldt County is a beautiful place to live, or it was before we voted in the current politicians who ruined our state. It's time for a change, and if we all vote, there's a chance for change. The Humboldt Republican Party reminds you that you should be receiving your ballot in the mail. Fill it out and return it or drop it off as soon as possible to be processed. Remember that Election Day is Tuesday, June 2nd. Humboldt County Republicans recommend you vote for Audrey Hanks for Humboldt County Assessor, Sonia Shaw for State Superintendent of Public Instruction, Stacey Korsgaden for State Insurance Commissioner, Jennifer Hawks for State Treasurer, Herb Morgan for State Controller. Also, Michael Gates for California Attorney General and Gloria Romero for California Lieutenant Governor. You have the unique opportunity to vote for one of the great Republican candidates for governor, either Steve Hilton or Chad Bianco. Your vote is important. Do not miss your chance to change California. We all need to make the effort. Look for your ballot in the mail next week and vote.
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2: After fighting in two world wars, General Douglas MacArthur said this about our U.S. military. He said, "Always for them duty, honor, country. Always their blood and sweat and tears as they saw the way and the light. The loneliness and utter desolation of jungle trails. The bitterness of long separations from those they love and cherish. The deadly pestilence of tropic disease. The horror of war. I do not know the dignity of their birth, but I do know the glory of their death. They died unquestioning, uncomplaining, with faith in their hearts and on their lips, the hopes we would go on to victory." Wow, what a sacrifice. I'm Jerry Stewart, and that was One Moment in America.
26: Road construction work continues throughout the year, weather permitting and sometimes weather related. Humboldt County Public Works reminds you to be cautious while driving in construction zones or where there's roadside maintenance. Road work will be continuing along Highway 101 near the Indianola cutoff access to southbound Highway 101. U-turns are not allowed from southbound Highway 101, and the Indianola cutoff remains closed, so drivers should anticipate minor traffic slowdowns and use an alternate route. And overnight traffic signal work will be continuing in Arcata along Samoa Boulevard between K and F Streets. Monday through Friday nights from 8 p.m. through 6 a.m., there will be more lane closures in effect with minor traffic slowdowns of about 5 minutes. Humboldt County Public Works shares that many road workers are injured throughout the year by unsafe and inattentive drivers. Please keep your eyes on the road and always drive safely.
6: It's May 27th, and this is your Fox Daily Snapshot. Today is National Grape Popsicle Day. The popsicle has long been a tasty treat that's nearly synonymous with the arrival of warmer weather. The history of the popsicle dates back to 1905 in San Francisco, California, as a young Frank Epperson discovered he made the dessert completely by accident. Nearly 20 years later, he patented the frozen sweet as the Epsicle, later changing the name to the Popsicle. Also on this date, in 1958, Ernest Green becomes the first African-American student to graduate from Central High School in Little Rock, Arkansas. Just a year earlier, Green was part of the Little Rock Nine, who had to be escorted into the segregated school by federal troops as members of the Arkansas National Guard blocked their entry into the building. If it's your birthday today, you share it with former Secretary of State and Nobel Peace Prize winner, Dr. Henry Kissinger, born in 1923. I'm Tushar Saxena, and that's your Fox Daily Snapshot.
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7: Taylor Lorenz, the former Washington Post writer, is raging about bagels and cream cheese. Miss Lorenz got triggered the other day when she discovered New York City bagel shops do not serve vegan cream cheese, whatever that is. She sounded off on social media, complaining that she wants cashew-based vegan cream cheese instead of hyper-processed tofutti. I got to tell you, for the longest time, I thought tofutti was, I don't know, some sort of a weird foot fungus. Anyway, Ms. Lorenz is now demanding that Mayor Zohran Mamdani intervene in the cream cheese crisis. You know, there's really nothing better than a New York City bagel. They say it's something to do with the water. I don't know. But one day at Zabar's on the Upper West Side, they accidentally smeared my bagel with some of that vegan cream cheese. Turns out not even the bagel wanted it. Said, you're not going to smear me with that tofutti. And it just slid right off. You know, Miss Lorenz ought to think twice about government intervention. They'll be smearing something all right, but it won't be cream cheese.
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22: With the Bloomberg Small Business Report, I'm John Tucker. There's been a boom in business formation in the U.S. since the start of the COVID-19 pandemic. That's the good news. The bad news is that they aren't generating a lot of jobs. Justin Sink, a former editorial director at the Harvard Business Review, says the Census Bureau counts employer identification number applications submitted to the IRS. These are then sorted into so-called high-propensity applications that are likely to lead to the actual hiring of employees. Well, Singh points out the number of high-propensity applications is not the same as in the mid-2000s. A 2024 Small Business Administration study found that only about a third of even the high-propensity applications actually do become businesses with employees. And the Census Bureau's business dynamic statistics indicate that small businesses' role in net U.S. job creation has actually been declining over time. And that's the Bloomberg Small Business Report.
1: 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This year's U.S. Open Golf Championship tees off June 18th at Shinnecock Hills Golf Club in the Tony Hamptons area of Long Island, New York. And there's good news for those attending. The average rate for a hotel or room rental is just over $1,100 a night during the championship rounds. But that's slightly down from last year. And local real estate agents say rentals are easier to find this year, so last-minute bookers may get a bargain. Tom Busby, Bloomberg Radio.
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12: G.R. Sundberg, General Engineering Contractor, presents another of the most influential Americans in celebration of our 250th birthday.
10: Horace Mann was an American educator and reformer, often called the father of public education in the United States. Born in Massachusetts in 1796, Mann believed that education was essential for democracy and social progress. After serving in state politics, he became secretary of the Massachusetts Board of Education in 1837. Mann worked to improve schools by promoting trained teachers, longer school terms, better textbooks, and free public education for all children. He argued that education could reduce poverty and crime while creating informed citizens. Later, Mann served in Congress, where he became a prominent anti-slavery advocate and fought fiercely against the Fugitive Slave Act of 1850. In his final years, he served as the first president of Antioch College, championing higher education for both men and women.
12: This profile of an influential American is presented by Mingtree Realty.
13: This is the Bloomberg Black Business Beat. Music executive and Gamma founder Larry Jackson has worked on massive projects and deals with some of the industry's biggest artists. But the tallest order of his career came recently, convincing the industry that Ye, formerly known as Kanye West, is still worth working with. Despite his long list of controversies, Jackson was able to get Apple Music, Spotify, and others to cautiously welcome his new album. And Jackson spoke to Bloomberg about why he was willing to work with Ye to begin with.
15: Ye suffers from bipolar type 1 disorder. I have three cousins that suffer from bipolar type 1 disorder. One of them we can't even find right now.
13: That personal connection is a big part of why Jackson was willing to make this risk.
15: When I sat with him and I heard the fact that he was really so deeply regretful, shameful, and sad about the things that he said, and there was self-awareness with respect to that, and then he played with the music, which felt positive.
13: Ye's actions rightfully lost him a lot of fans that he might never get back. Jackson, though, is convinced that the Ye he worked with recently is reformed. I'm Bloomberg's Justin Milliner on the Black Business Beat.
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19: Weather for California's North Coast today, partly cloudy skies, chance of rain 30%, northwest wind 5 to 15 miles per hour, gusting as high as 30 miles per hour, and high temperatures will be ranging in the mid to upper 50s here along the coast and 70s inland. And that's your weather.
20: Of the hundreds of billions being spent on artificial intelligence, Meta Platforms is now selling monthly subscriptions for access to its AI chatbot. One tier will cost just $8 a month. The other, offering a much bigger volume of videos, photos, and other content, will cost $20 a month. Limited use of Meta One, still free. Wall Street squeezing out enough gains today to notch fresh record highs for all the major averages, despite mixed signals out of the U.S. and Iran about terms of a peace deal to reopen the Strait of Hormuz. The Dow today up 183 points, the Nasdaq added 19, the S&P up 1, and oil tumbled, closing below $89 a barrel. Salesforce giving a weak revenue outlook for the current period after the closing bell, worrying investors about AI disrupting the software industry. And a challenge from Doritos to celebrate the nation's 250th anniversary, recreate a famous U.S. landmark like the Lincoln Memorial entirely out of Doritos chips for a chance to win $250,000. 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
23: Sundowning is a set of behaviors that can happen in aging people when they're in early dementia or Alzheimer's. It's not a disease, but it's a set of behaviors that typically occur late afternoon or early evening, as when the sun is setting. Symptoms can include increased confusion, agitation, bursts of energy, impulsive actions, irritability, paranoia, and insomnia, trouble getting to sleep. This can also lead to people falling asleep the next day. It got named sundowner syndrome because the behaviors seem to increase at night. Scientists do not agree on a specific cause, but it's connected to circadian rhythms and levels of dopamine and melatonin. It is not recognized as an official disease, but people who care for the elderly know it's a real thing. There are medications that can help lessen the symptoms. Also, things improve with regular exercise, limiting caffeine, limiting naps, reducing stress, and stressful activities like television or screen time on a phone or computer before sleep. President Trump turns 80 next month, and he's the oldest American president to ever be inaugurated. He's as old as Biden was when you said he was too old to be president. Trump's physical health and mental health are a matter of concern for us all. His behavior patterns have sparked speculation from his political opponents that he's exhibiting symptoms of sundowners. Speculation started when Trump was at a rally in Philadelphia in 2024. He suddenly stopped talking and asked for music so he and the crowd could dance for the next half hour. You could say he was just being the fun uncle, but the behavior was abrupt and impulsive. Trump has his defenders, just like Biden did, but we can all see the manic posting he does on social media, often occurring in the middle of the night, and we've all seen him appear to doze off during the day when he's at work. Trump has posted over 8,000 times in his second term. Last week, he fired off 55 posts in 3 hours. His personal record was set on December 1st, when he posted 160 times between 8 at night and midnight. His comments are often fixated on former President Obama. He reposts conspiracy theories, airs grievances, crooked, sleazebag, loser, low IQ, fake news, that kind of stuff. He has an assistant that helps him use artificial intelligence to create fake images of himself as the Pope, Superman, Jesus, James Bond, and more. A White House spokesperson said, Truth Social has never been hotter. It's because President Trump offers his unfiltered and direct thoughts to the American people without the biased media taking him out of context. That could be, but I find most of his content is vulgar and crass, more of a distraction than useful, and not a great representation of our country. This is Mike Goldsby for Community Comment.
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6: More military strikes possible. I'm Tom Graham, Fox News. The White House cabinet huddling today to discuss a peace deal with Iran amid a fragile ceasefire. President Trump insisting Tehran doesn't have much bargaining power after previous U.S. military strikes.
24: They're negotiating on fumes.
25: Lead U.S. negotiator Steve Witkoff is stateside for the first cabinet meeting since the U.S. launched defensive strikes against Iran this weekend.
24: They are starting to give us the things that they have to give us, and if they do, that's great, and if they won't, then the man on my left is going to finish him off.
25: War Secretary Pete Hegseth posts, the man on his left agrees.
24: Pete Hegseth, Central Casting, he loves war.
25: According to the president, the U.S. is not talking about paying Iran to open the Strait of Hormuz or trading enriched uranium, a.k.a. nuclear dust, for reduced sanctions.
6: Fox's Peter Ducey and U.S. officials telling Fox News four more Iranian drones that posed a threat in the Strait of Hormuz have been shot down. Tragedy in Washington State after a chemical tank implosion. Two are dead, nine others missing.
26: Longview Fire Department Battalion Chief Matt Amos said Wednesday began recovery efforts in the deadly accident at Nippon Dynawave Packaging. He said those who are missing, once they're found,
27: they'll undergo decontamination before being transported to the Cowlitz County Coroner's Office for identification.
26: That is where families will be notified. County Fire Chief Scott Goldstein said even though it's believed hundreds of thousands of gallons of chemicals left the imploded tank,
28: there is no air or community-based risk. And I said earlier, there is no risk to the Longview City water supply.
26: The specific cause is still not known. Gernal Scott, Fox News.
6: On Wall Street, the Dow climbing 183 points, the NASDAQ adding nearly 19, S&P 500 up a point, all three setting all-time highs. 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
6: The effort to contain a growing Ebola outbreak in Central Africa picking up the pace. Fox's Greg Palcott has the latest.
34: World Health Organization staffers are traveling to the eastern region of the Democratic Republic of Congo hit by the disease. The organization's chief posting the outbreak is outpacing the response. And here is what Secretary of State Rubio said at today's cabinet meeting.
35: The number one priority of our foreign policy is to protect the American people. We cannot and will not allow any cases of Ebola to enter the United States.
34: To that end, the U.S. has been tightening travel restrictions on those leaving the affected area. And yes, it is reported the Trump administration is set to deploy U.S. health officials to neighboring Kenya to staff a quarantine and treatment facility for Americans testing positive for the disease or those potentially exposed, rather than bring them back to the States to be handled there.
6: Well, the WHO says the number of suspected cases nearing 1,000, with more than 200 deaths blamed on the Ebola virus outbreak. A teenager accused of killing his stepsister during a cruise remains free after a court hearing this morning.
1: The 16-year-old suspect was initially charged as a juvenile in the death of his 18-year-old stepsister, Anna Kepner, and allowed to live with an uncle, electronically monitored as the case proceeds. But Timothy Hudson has since been charged as an adult, so prosecutors say he should be in custody. After hearing arguments, a U.S. magistrate judge held off on a decision, saying he has questions for the U.S. Marshal Service about possibly detaining Hudson closer to family in Central Florida instead of South Florida, where the trial will happen. Kepner's body was found hidden under a bed in the room she was sharing with Hudson and another teen on a family cruise. Hudson has pleaded not guilty to charges of first-degree murder and aggravated sexual abuse. Lisa Brady, Fox News.
6: The U.S. Central Command says they've executed yet another strike on a suspected drug boat in the Eastern Pacific on the high seas. They claim two male narco-terrorists were killed during that operation, also adding no U.S. military.

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3: 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Speaking of Hannity, Sean Hannity, how are you, my friend?
4: My brother, the great one. Thank me. God bless us. How am I? What's going on?
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4: I just compliment you. So you did my podcast, and we drop it tomorrow morning at 10 o'clock. Like, you can go to hang out with Sean Hannity on YouTube or Spotify or, you know, anywhere you watch your video podcasts. And Apple's another place. But it's like we're...
3: it was a blast.
4: Friends, we're just joking around, cutting up, and then talking serious. But I want people to get... I wanted people to see another side of you that I know. And, you know, hear people hear this great constitutional scholar, a guy that loves our framers and our founders and our Constitution, and, you know, the great philosophers that inspired these people. And you know all of this more than anyone else that I know, more than anyone, frankly, in the country, probably. And, you know, and you describe a lot of this background, and you go into it in great, great detail. And then we evolve, and I tell a few funny stories about you. And we talk about our friend Rush and how much we miss him. And one funny story about you, me, and Rush having lunch. It was hilarious. Only because you were. This was a great time. And then we went out to lunch together. We had a great day. It was fun.
3: Like the old days, because truth be told, we're just so busy and far apart that it rarely happens.
4: Oh, my gosh.
3: And,
4: so busy.
3: But it was a lot of fun. It was a lot of fun, and I think the viewers are going to love it.
4: I mean, it's not like we were really even doing a show. It was just like, you know, although I was trying to bring out of you what I know about you so others can know it about you.
3: Did you
4: there was
3: succeed?
4: A method to my madness, but, oh, definitely. I never fail, Mark, ever. I'm only kidding.
3: Now you sound like Rush.
4: But
3: yeah.
5: Mark Levin, the great one, F. Lee Levin and Sean Hannity are nothing but for me. And there's truth to that, actually.
3: There is truth to that,
5: because he paved the way for all of us. We talk about that.
3: And we miss him deeply.
5: About him?
4: Oh, my, Mark, I can't believe it's 5 years. I can't believe
3: it. Crazy.
4: And we talk about it on the podcast. And I said it then... I think you, in your own way, said it then. I don't know if you remember. I'll tell a story that we didn't talk about on the air now. And I remember David, his brother, who is just a sweetheart, called me just before Rush announced that he had advanced stage 4 lung cancer. Which, when you hear it, if you know anything about cancer, you know it's a death sentence. You just know. And David said, look, I was sworn to secrecy. I wanted to give you a little bit of a heads up. So, because I know you're going on right after my brother. And David's been my agent my entire career. He's your agent, too. I mean, I don't think it's a secret. And he did it to help me. And I got on the phone with you. And we listened to that together. And we were heartbroken. I'm not going to lie. I mean, I was crying. I was upset. Mm-hmm. And it was so, and he was so stoic when he said it. I think one of the greatest things is when the president gave him the Medal of Freedom.
5: Love that.

0: certainly didn't get to everything today, but it doesn't matter. It doesn't matter. We did what we wanted to do, and we did it the way we wanted to do it. And you've got, again, in Newark, New Jersey, at the DHS Center, where they keep illegal aliens and prepare them for deportation. Once again, the Democrats and their mob showed up, obstructed justice, tried to undermine our immigration laws and law enforcement, which is really outrageous, of course. And pepper spray was used to try and push the crowd back. And this Senator Kim says, "I got hit with pepper spray." Well, you know what, a-hole? Maybe you shouldn't have been there, and your fat face shouldn't have been there, and the governor's fat face shouldn't have been there, and all you people shouldn't have been there. You're undermining our Constitution and law and order. I'll be right back. Folks, if you're turning 65 or you're older, then I know you're like me and getting bombarded with Medicare spam. It's annoying and confusing. Mailers, robocalls, and ads targeted to you everywhere you watch and listen, and they all claim different things. What we need going through this process is real, honest help from someone who's knowledgeable. That's why you need to call Chapter. My friends at Chapter cut through all the confusion and simplify the process. They want to make this stage of your life less stressful, starting with a Medicare plan that actually fits all of your needs. 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They look nationwide for your best plan. 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A call with Chapter is free, takes under 20 minutes to get started. 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
1: From the newsroom, I'm Peter Killeen. Ferndale's Main Street turned into a rolling, cheering finish line party Monday as the 58th annual Kinetic Grand Championship, often called the triathlon of the art world, wrapped up with its day three race to the end. Racers started the day at Crab Park before heading to the mouth of the Eel River. From there, teams traveled up the waterway to Fernbridge, continued down State Route 211, and finally crossed the finish line in downtown Ferndale. With news, I'm Peter Killeen.
2: Fox News, I'm Carmen Roberts. The U.S. carries out more defensive strikes against Iran. U.S. officials tell Fox News the strikes took down four Iranian drones that posed a threat in the Strait of Hormuz. Earlier, President Trump told reporters,
3: "Iran is very much intent. They want very much to make a deal. So far, they haven't gotten there. We're not satisfied with it, but we will be. We will be either that or we'll have to just finish the job."
2: U.S. crude oil prices closed down 4% at $88.68 a barrel today. Crews resume searching for nine missing workers at a factory in Longview, Washington, but believe they all died after a chemical tank explosion killed two other workers. Fire Chief Scott Goldstein.
4: "The remaining roughly 25,000 gallons is contained in the tank, is leaking slowly out of the tank."
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6: Here's a look at your weather on the North Coast for our overnight hours. It's looking like we can expect rain for the evening, mainly before 11 p.m., with a bit of fog rolling in around then as well. Temperatures are going to be in the low 50s with mostly cloudy conditions and a bit of a breeze blowing in from the northwest at about 5 miles per hour. We can expect gusts as high as 18 miles per hour, though, and chance of rain is 60%. For the morning, we can expect a 30% chance of rain after 11, as well as more fog, otherwise partly sunny with temperatures in the low 60s. And that's a look at your weather here on the North Coast.
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0: Murphy, and I love 707 Pest Solutions. Recently, I have moved into a new place. I saw some spiders, and so I called them immediately, and they do their thing, and now I have not seen one bug at all. I don't want any kind of spider at all. I just have this thing about bugs, period, and as long as I've had 707, I have not had bugs. So there we go.
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3: News. I'm Ted Linder. U.S. forces carried out new defensive strikes today on an Iran military facility after downing Iranian attack drones, as according to U.S. officials. And they said that U.S. Central Command forces shot down four Iranian one-way attack drones that posed a threat around the Strait of Hormuz. The U.S. ramping up efforts to contain the growing Ebola outbreak in Central Africa.
4: The Trump administration is set to deploy U.S. health officials to neighboring Kenya to staff a quarantine and treatment facility for Americans testing positive for the disease or those potentially exposed.
3: Fox's Greg Palcott and crews resume searching for nine missing workers at a factory in Longview, Washington, after a chemical tank explosion killed two other workers.
5: The remaining roughly 25,000 gallons is contained in the tank, is leaking slowly out of the tank.
3: That's Fire Chief Scott Goldstein. 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
6: Here's a look at your weather on the North Coast for our overnight hours. It's looking like we can expect rain for the evening, mainly before 11 p.m., with a bit of fog rolling in around then as well. Temperatures are going to be in the low 50s with mostly cloudy conditions and a bit of a breeze blowing in from the northwest at about 5 miles per hour. We can expect gusts as high as 18 miles per hour, though, and chance of rain is 60%. For the morning, we can expect a 30% chance of rain after 11, as well as more fog, otherwise partly sunny with temperatures in the low 60s. And that's a look at your weather here on the North Coast.
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18: Welcome back to the Lars Larson Show. It's a pleasure to be with y'all. Get to your phone calls here in just a moment. An Alabama judge decided to skip life or death hearings to walk her dogs, and then she slung racial slurs at her own staff. Is that what justice looks like in the state of Alabama in 2026? Let me get into the details of that in a moment. First, welcome to the Lars Larson Show. If you want to sound off, if you'd like to join the best conversation in talk journalism, it's here every day at 866-HEY-LARS. 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Vote in our X poll, and here's the question. Should every public school classroom in America be required to have cameras in it? Now, let me give you the specific case. It's reported on by Wave TV. That's one of the local TV stations in Louisville, Kentucky. And here's what happened. A mother by the name of Tiffany Lee began to wonder, her son kept coming home from school behaving perfectly normally. The principal kept complaining of her son's abusive behavior toward teachers. And she wondered, her son was autistic and nonverbal, but she said the behavior being reported to her did not match what she knew was coming from her son. So she bought a tiny camera. She clipped it inside her son's ponytail and sent him off to school. In the video, which was reviewed by Wave TV News, Lee's son is quiet up until his primary teacher leaves the room. Soon after, the assistant in the room can be heard making statements like, "Get off me, boy, go away." As the video begins to move erratically, the staff member continues his aggressive tone. Lee's son begins, he begins clapping and then screaming, something his mom said he only does when he becomes agitated. In addition to the comments directed at her son, Lee said another part of the recording captured staff talking about smoking marijuana and eating marijuana edibles. "We trusted his school to protect him, to care for him, and to treat him with dignity. Instead, he was harmed, he was silenced, and the very people who are supposed to be keeping him safe, well, they failed him." So, should every public school classroom in America be required to have cameras so you can document that kind of thing? I've answered it yes. You can answer it any way you like. You'll find the question at Lars Larson Show and at LarsLarson.com. Let's go to Paul. Hey, Paul, welcome to the Lars Larson Show. What's on your mind?
19: Hi. Want to talk about the Straits Hormuz?
18: Okay. Let's do it.
19: Okay. What about the other end of that strait, the other end of that water? There's a space back there. We built the Panama Canal. Why don't they just, I know it'd take years, why don't they put another canal in there?
18: They are, do you know, they're literally talking about doing, and they have been for some time. If you look at the Strait of Hormuz on one side, the land on the Gulf of the Oman, which is the country on the other side, is relatively straight. But then there's a little point of land, and that's the narrow part of the Strait of Hormuz. They've talked about cutting a canal across the base of that, I guess, that pyramid or that triangle that's formed there. And as you said, it would take some time. There apparently also is an oil pipeline that transits that piece of land, and it is possible to I think it's about 1 million barrels a day that they can move across land that way. But completely eliminating the Strait of Hormuz would be very expensive and very difficult, but in the long term, it might actually be very, very attractive, especially if Iran continues behaving in the belligerent way that it has always behaved for the last 50 years.
19: Yeah, we got to figure out some way to get rid of those folks. I mean, if we just eliminate them out of the oil companies.
18: Well, that's going to be tough because Iran is sitting on just an ocean of oil. So I think it'd be better to get Iran to start behaving like one of the members of the world community, meaning, if you decide to stop sponsoring terrorism, if you decide to stop trying to build nuclear weapons and threatening to use them not only on the United States but on Israel as well, if you stop threatening your neighbors, I think most of that region would like Iran to straighten up and fly right. And they're not so far willing to do it under the IRGC and the religious crazies that are running that country.
19: Yeah, I got other things, but we're going to leave that alone.
18: Okay, fair enough. Paul, I appreciate the call. Let's go to Bill in Tennessee. Hey, Bill, thanks for listening on KWAM. What's on your mind?
20: Hey, Lars. Thanks for having me again. It's always a pleasure to be here. I was listening to you talking about the mall.
18: Yeah, in California. Yep.
20: California's doing.
18: Yep.
20: If I pull into a mall parking lot, I'm on private property. If I have a wreck, the police will not show up.
18: I don't know. Is that true in Tennessee? Because I would imagine if you crashed into somebody's car, but are you asking the police to come in? Because all you're really going to have to do if you had a wreck on mall property is you exchange information with the other driver and your insurance company settle the beef, right?
20: Mm-hmm.
18: I mean, unless they've done something criminal.
20: Unless there's an injury.
18: Yeah, unless there's an injury or if they've committed a crime. And vehicular assault is a crime. So let's say you've got some guy who's irrational and he decides to crash his car into yours. He's committed an assault. In that case, I would imagine the police would show up, wouldn't they?
20: That would be an exception as well.
18: But for ordinary, you know, fender benders, would you want the police wasting their time on fender benders?
20: Not at all. My point is that if they can't come for a general fender bender accident on the private property, then that whole mall should be private property. And going in there with a sign that says something like you were talking about with the child support issue, that should be all private property, and there should not be an allowance for that.
18: Yeah, I mean, if somebody wants to come to me, and I do occasionally get requests, say, hey, can I put a political sign in your yard? I can say yes, I can say no, I can say yes for now, but then when I decide to remove it, it's my private property. And the idea that California, I mean, with all the other troubles that California has, it ought to be one of the most prosperous places in America. It's not. It's one of the biggest populations of poverty, people in poverty in the entire country. Did you know that? About a quarter of the state is on some kind of state support, food stamps, welfare, Section 8, and everything else. And you think, How does a place that prosperous end up having that much poverty? And the answer is the state is really badly run. But then if they're going to tell people, we're going to tax the daylights out of rich people, we're going to tax the daylights out of technology people, we're going to scare all the industry away, we're going to destroy all the jobs. Oh, and by the way, you don't have any private property rights. They're going to end up in a world of hurt. Thanks for the call. Hey, those spam texts you get and the scam emails, you know, the one that flood most people's phones, they used to do that to me. I get a whole lot less of it lately. And why? 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
3: Fox News, I'm Sue Guzman. The U.S. carrying out more self-defense strikes against Iran. Officials say U.S. forces intercepted four Iranian attack drones near the Strait of Hormuz. President Trump earlier in the day giving reporters an update on the peace negotiations.
4: Iran is very much intent. They want very much to make a deal. So far, they haven't gotten there. We're not satisfied with it, but now we will be. We will be either that or we'll have to just finish the job.
3: President Trump holding a cabinet meeting with members of his administration at the White House Wednesday, talking about the economy. Treasury Secretary Scott Bessent says that oil prices should return to normal once the conflict with Iran comes to an end.
5: In terms of prices, I believe the prices are transitory. Oil will be lower than pre-conflict levels when this ends. Natural gas is already down.
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6: Here's a look at your weather on the North Coast for our overnight hours. It's looking like we can expect rain for the evening, mainly before 11 p.m., with a bit of fog rolling in around then as well. Temperatures are going to be in the low 50s with mostly cloudy conditions and a bit of a breeze blowing in from the northwest at about 5 miles per hour. We can expect gusts as high as 18 miles per hour, though, and chance of rain is 60%. For the morning, we can expect a 30% chance of rain after 11, as well as more fog, otherwise partly sunny with temperatures in the low 60s. And that's a look at your weather here on the North Coast.
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20: Welcome back to the Lars Larson Show. This just came down. There is a case before the U.S. Supreme Court, and it asks a very simple question. Can the state of West Virginia ban so-called transgender girls from, that means biological boys who think they're girls, can they ban them from an athletic competition? Well, the Supreme Court has not yet come down with its decision, but guess what happened? The athlete who's at the center of that Supreme Court case is a person by the name of Becky Pepper Jackson, biological male, who is competing as a female and has just won the girls' state championship in West Virginia. That was before the U.S. Supreme Court could rule on whether or not West Virginia can ban Pepper Jackson. So Becky Pepper Jackson, a biological male competing as a female, could not be banned from it because the U.S. Supreme Court has not yet issued a decision. Now, I want to tell you that the argument is made all the time. I've heard people call in with it, and they say, this would be an argument that somebody like Joy, or one of our regular naysayers, would make. Well, there's really no difference because if you're a transgender woman, meaning a biological male who identifies as a woman but actually is a biological male, there's really no difference between girls and boys. And, of course, logic and practical common sense would tell you otherwise. There is a reason that when I don't golf, but I know enough about golf, there are different places that men and women tee off from. Why? Because men can generally hit the ball farther than women. Now, is that a slam on women? No. God bless the differences between men and women. But let me tell you what just happened in the state championship in West Virginia. So Pepper Jackson, the supposed transgender female who's actually male, was competing for Bridgeport High School in the Class AAA state title. Now, the second place finisher came in at just under 37 feet. You say, that's pretty good. In fact, if you look that up in triple jump, I don't know track and field that well, but in triple jump, 36 feet is considered a very good result for somebody who's doing the triple jump. Almost 1 inch short of 37 feet for the actual female who came in second. Do you know what the winner, the transgender male who competed against the girls, got? 1/4 of an inch short of 39 feet. 2 full feet, 2 3/4 inches longer. Now, that isn't a small difference. I mean, in track and field, on almost all the results, whether you're talking about pole vault, whether you're talking about running the 400 or running the mile or any of these other running events, you're usually talking about fractions of a second. You're usually talking about tiny fractions of an inch of difference. And yet between the first place finisher, a biological male competing as a female against females, and the actual female second place finisher, 2 feet of difference. And I told you, I think we're going to rue the day that we ever allowed transgender athletes to take part. And let me tell you why. Down the line, you're going to have this blip in the results where you're going to say, how well do people do in triple jump? And I think 5 years, 10 years from now, you're going to hear Americans saying, well, a typical result for a young female in high school competing in the triple jump is going to be about 36 feet. It might even come close to 37 feet. And you say, well, I've looked at the records here. Who's this person that came in with a result 2 feet longer than the second place finisher? And you're going to have to put an asterisk there and say, well, that actually is a biological male who we allowed to compete as a female, even though everything that you know – about the differences between males and females is you can't have males competing against females. The competition is not equal. In fact, if they allow this kind of nonsense to continue, in other words, if the Supreme Court decides, yep, transgender so-called females can compete against actual females, you're going to have a whole new set of records set. And the only ones who are going to turn out the winners are going to be the biological males who compete as females. And then, of course, in the men's division, they don't have to worry about the girls competing against them. There may be some girls out there who identify as male, but we've only had a couple of those situations where somebody on a college team or a high school team has chosen to compete as a male against males, even though they are female. They usually fail miserably. I think the same thing is going to happen here. Now, about our ex-poll question today. Linda's called in as a naysayer from Nevada. Linda, thanks for listening on KKFT. What's on your mind?
1: Well, I guess I'm a naysayer about having cameras in the classroom.
20: Okay, I want to hear the argument.
1: Well, I think teachers definitely should be monitored, and having a grandson who just, you know, finished public school and totally zoned out during COVID and really hasn't caught up and probably, you know, likely won't.
20: I'm sorry to hear that.
1: But I think that having cameras in the classroom could have a negative effect on the students, not even so much the teacher, the students who might be hesitant to participate in a classroom conversation or a question, thinking, oh my God, now my mom's going to know I don't know the capital of Peru or whatever. And I think it could be negative towards the students.
20: That's a pretty reasonable argument, except that this, Linda, if I'm going to do something, say that kid's in sports and he knows on the day of the big track meet, we've just been talking about track meets, he's going to be running in front of everybody. Is that an incentive to try to do better?
1: Well, yes, probably, although there would be a certain percentage of students that would feel nervous because of certain people that might be watching from the audience. But I think an athletic performance, because I can speak to that too, since my grandson was on the tennis team until he wasn't allowed to be outside running around without a mask on. So I still hold with my position that I think it would have a chilling effect on students' participation.
20: Linda, I think in a lot of cases people forget the cameras are even there. I mean, there are experiments that go back a long way where when you put cameras in somebody's home, they're aware of them, and you can tell they're aware of them for a first period of time, and then they begin to just kind of ignore them. They're just part of the scenery. And I wonder, if I were a kid in class, you know, I was more concerned about whether or not the other kids in the class were going to say, Lars, you don't know that, or that was a stupid answer. I'd be more concerned about the 25 kids sitting around me than I would be about a camera where I don't know if anybody's watching it or not. But I really want every parent and every taxpayer to be able to see. So we've spent all this money, the greatest amount of money that any country on earth spends per student per year. What are we actually getting for that? And be able to look at it and say, hey, I don't like this. You know, the parent or the teacher is being political. The teacher is trying to indoctrinate my kids and not teach them math, reading, writing, and science. I want the parents to be able to monitor that. How do we do that otherwise?
1: I'm not sure how we do that. We definitely need to have better control on teachers' unions and curriculum and the courses that are offered in school. There's got to be a way to monitor these teachers.
20: Can I give you an example that I'll bet you've run into? Have you ever booked either an airline flight or a hotel room?
1: Oh, sure.
20: Okay, and when you call, they say calls will be recorded for quality assurance. You know what happens then? You may behave differently, the operator on the line may behave differently, and everybody gets a better result. But that's a good naysayer call. Linda, thanks very much. You've got the Lars Larson Show.

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15: Did you know that controlled or prescribed burns are an important tool to reduce the impacts of wildfires, including smoke? Prescribed fires generally produce less smoke and reduce the risk of out-of-control wildfires.
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0: Welcome back to the program. It's a pleasure to be with you. I'll get back to your phone calls and emails in a moment. You know, New York City's new socialist or communist mayor, you know, use your own definition. I think he's more of a communist than a socialist. But he now wants to spend $22 billion on housing and force the construction to be done at $40 an hour, which ensures that all their union buddies will benefit. Are working New Yorkers ready to find out what utopia is actually going to cost them? I thought we'd talk to Howard Husick, who is a senior fellow at the American Enterprise Institute and author of the book most recently, The Projects, A New History of Public Housing. Mr. Husick, welcome to the program.
5: Hey, thanks for having me.
0: Does this idea have any merit to it at all?
5: New York's been doing this for forever. You got to know, there is so much subsidized housing in New York. We got 178,000 units of public housing. Can you believe that? We still got that much.
0: It's crazy.
5: And we got hundreds of thousands of other subsidized units. That's why we always have a housing crisis, because we spend so much. Anybody who gets a good deal just stays put. They never give it up. They're always looking for the next good deal. So our whole housing market is so distorted that, in contrast to, say, Austin, Texas, or Houston, Texas, or normal places in America, we always have a housing crisis. And so grifters like Mamdani can take advantage of it, and he is.
0: Okay, and that's what he's going to do. This will generate lots and lots of union jobs, but is it actually going to generate any new housing?
5: Well, look, if you put a lot of money into something and you prop up the market and you bribe builders to build, well, yeah, you can probably build some. But here's the other thing that's happening. In the meantime, he's killing all the housing that we have.
0: Yep.
5: We have in New York something called rent stabilization.
0: Oh, yeah.
5: Okay, that means they set the prices on your apartments. Keep it really stable. There are 960,000 apartments that the government sets the rent on. Can you believe that?
0: A million apartments? Holy
5: cow. On apartments.
0: Oh. Well, and I guess I remember hearing about some experience, Mr. Husick, experiments, where they would go into a public housing, which usually conjures up the ugliest view. I mean, if you just mention the phrase public housing, people say, oh, the projects. Drug dealing, violence, you know, terrible place to live. But when they went in and actually said to some of the tenants, hey, we can allow you to buy this unit of housing. You're no longer just, you know, living here for free, but we'll allow you to buy it under some favorable terms. They found when people actually owned their housing and they perceived it as, this is my apartment, then all of a sudden they started caring what the environment immediately around their apartment was like. Do you think that kind of thing could actually help fix this problem instead of just building more public housing?
5: Well, it might be nice, but here's the problem. The stuff is in such bad shape, I can't even begin to tell you how bad a shape it is.
0: Yeah.
5: It's got mold. It's got leaks. It's got roofs that are falling in. It's so bad that the city maintains a website called Public Housing Service Interruptions. They have to update it every day. There's so many elevators are out. So many old ladies have to walk up 10 flights to get their apartments. You know, maybe when it was new, it would have been a good idea, but it's 50, 60, 70 years old. What they're doing now is they're squeezing the private owners to make them go public. So if you have one of these rent-regulated apartments, this Mr. Mamdani, he's going to freeze your rent. That's his signature goal, freeze the rent. That means your property taxes go up, your insurance costs go up. The tenants may not even pay. It's really hard to evict them. And so all these guys are losing their apartments, and he's going to get ready to swoop in and have the city take over.
0: Yeah, because then what the city will do is go to the private owner and say, look, you aren't maintaining this. You can't afford it. And the private owner will say, here, take the keys. See you later. And walk away. Because do they have any other choice?
5: It happened before in New York in the 70s. It happened. People walked away. A lot of people know the famous phrase, the Bronx is burning, during the World Series. That's because so many landlords were losing their shirts, and they resorted to arson. They were forced into a corner. He's doing the same thing again, except he wants to have so-called community groups take over the apartments.
0: Well, community Mr. Husick, let me ask you about something, because I look at this from a distance. I'm 3,000 miles away on the West Coast, of the left coast, as we like to call it, because there are a lot of lefties out here. But but one of the things I understand is the Bronx is full of a bunch of buildings that literally aren't even being used right now. They could be apartments. They could be condos. They could be co-ops. But anybody who approaches that idea and says, I'll come in, pour some money into this building, and I'll rent it at the market rate, except you won't be able to rent it at the market rate. Is that the case?
5: That is utterly correct, and it's even worse than that. So you got all these units that people own. They would like to rent them out, but they're not up to code because they haven't been allowed to get rent increases to fix them up. And so what did they decide to do? We now have 50,000 vacant apartments. He wants to build 200,000. He's forced 50,000 people to keep their apartments off the market entirely.
0: Let me ask you something, Mr. Usyk. Is this guy so far gone to communism that he isn't willing to try this experiment, which would be to say, let's take a section of the Bronx, some of these bombed out buildings that nobody wants to touch. City doesn't want it. The private folks don't want it. And say, we'll allow, in much the same way you might have an enterprise zone, we'll allow private owners to come in, fix up the buildings, and then rent them at market rents. And if they did that, you'd still have all these other millions of units of public housing, but you'd have some that was being rented at market. Wouldn't you imagine that if you allowed at least a critical mass of private sector apartments, that they would rent very quickly and they'd be very attractive, and very soon people would look at them and say, well, why can't we get the other parts of the Bronx fixed up or the other parts of Brooklyn fixed up? That would work. But is he so far gone he's not willing to consider a free market solution like that?
5: That would be from the planet Krypton for him. I mean, it's a suggestion that not only would he reject that suggestion, he wouldn't even understand it.
0: So this guy is a rich guy who grew up rich, and he can't understand the idea that if you've got a bombed-out building and nobody's able to use it now, then what's the harm of allowing a free enterprise capitalist approach in that one little postage stamp?
5: It's even worse than that. When they build these new buildings, here's how they do it. They say, okay, you're going to have 200 units. You can have 150 market-rate units, but you've got to have 50 that are set aside for low income. And so that means what happens? Even the market-rate units, it forces the price up because they got to cover the cost of the ones that they're not allowed to charge the market rate on. So they are against market rate housing. It's not that they're not willing to try it. They're actively against it.
0: Is it still the case that there's some fairly affluent people who live in rent-controlled apartments? I remember the example years ago of Alastair Cook, but go ahead.
5: Absolutely. There's no provision, no condition that requires you to show your income in order to get one of these below-market rate rent-stabilized apartments. And guess what? If you're one of the owners of these buildings, who are you going to rent to? I'm only going to get $1,000. Let's say, am I going to rent to the single mother who has very little income? No, I'm going to rent to somebody who has lots of money because at least I'm going to get paid what I'm going to get.
0: Absolutely. Howard Husick, he is a senior fellow at American Enterprise, the author of The Projects, A New History of Public Housing. Mr. Husick, thank you very much.
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17: Hi, this is America from Luis's. 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Luis's Mexican restaurant in Myrtletown and now in Lolita.
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21: It's time for the KINS opinion poll question for today. The vibrant remodeling going on at the historic Victorian mansion, the Pink Lady, is looked at in today's opinion poll question. And roughly 3/4 of voters yesterday said yes, they agree with the decision made by the state of California to allow food waste to be thrown away into green waste bins alongside the regular garbage cans. Be sure to vote on today's question by going to KINS1063.com.
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24: Fresh strikes against Iran. I'm Sue Guzman, Fox News. And the U.S. official saying the military launched additional self-defense strikes against Tehran, intercepting 4 Iranian attack drones near the Strait of Hormuz and striking a nearby drone control station to prevent a 5th. It comes as peace talks continue. President Trump earlier saying there have been no talks regarding easing sanctions against Tehran.
25: We have control of money that they claim is theirs. We'll keep control of that money. And when they behave properly and when they do what's right, we'll let them have their money. But right now, we're not doing that. And it's not, one thing is not contingent on the other.
24: Kuwait, meanwhile, says it is facing a missile and drone attack as the shaky ceasefire in the Iran conflict was again challenged. Kuwait's military making the announcement without providing further details on what had been targeted. Kuwait has repeatedly come under fire from Iran and Iranian-backed Shiite militias in Iraq during the conflict. 2 people now dead in the chemical tank explosion in Washington State.
26: Longview Fire Department Battalion Chief Matt Amos said Wednesday began recovery efforts in the deadly accident at Nippon Dynawave Packaging. He said those who are missing, once they're found,
27: they'll undergo decontamination before being transported to the Calhoun County Coroner's Office for identification.
26: That is where families will be notified. County Fire Chief Scott Goldstein said even though it's believed hundreds of thousands of gallons of chemicals left the imploded tank,
28: there is no air or community-based risk. And I said earlier, there is no risk to the Longview City water supply.
26: The specific cause is still not known. Gurnall Scott, Fox News.
24: And U.S. officials telling Fox News investigators are asking the Bahamas for permission to send dive teams to new areas of the sea to search for Lynette Hooker's body, who went missing while she and her husband were on a boat. America's listening to Fox News.
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24: Alabama is taking its case over congressional redistricting to the Supreme Court.
30: Alabama officials are now asking the U.S. Supreme Court to issue a stay of the federal appeals panel block of a Republican-friendly congressional districts map. That map was first crafted by Alabama lawmakers in 2023, who now want to use it in light of the recent Supreme Court ruling against altering how the Voting Rights Act treats the use of race in crafting electoral district maps. Alabama is hoping for a ruling by June 1st. The state is just one embroiled in court battles over partisan redistricting, as both the GOP and Democrats are attempting to maximize their chances in winning U.S. House seats in the fall. Eben Brown, Fox News.
24: Final security preparations for the FIFA World Cup are underway, but the Department of Homeland Security says the shutdown hampered its readiness. Fox's Bill Malusian reports.
31: Customs and Border Protection remains unfunded, operating only on limited money from the One Big Beautiful Bill.
1: TSA, which had 8% of its workforce quit during the shutdown, needs 6 months to train new hires and deploy them to airports. New Jersey Congresswoman Nellie Poe introduced the Save the World Cup Act, a bill that would ban ICE from conducting civil immigration enforcement within 1 mile of FIFA matches or festivities. In a statement, she says, quote, "When I recently asked the head of ICE directly for a simple assurance that they would stay away from the games, he refused. That is unacceptable. So my legislation draws a firm line on the pitch. No ICE raids."
24: President Trump has said the National Guard will stay in Washington. The attorneys general in New York and New Jersey launching an investigation into ticket pricing. And actor Matthew Perry's personal assistant has been sentenced to more than 3 years now for his role in the ketamine drug death of the Friends star. I'm Sue Guzman. This is Fox News.
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0: Welcome back to the Lars Larson Show. It's a pleasure to be with you. Should the state fire school superintendents for telling the parents the truth in their district? I think the answer...

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3: News. I'm Ted Linder. The U.S. has carried out more self-defense strikes against Iran. Officials say U.S. forces intercepted four Iranian attack drones near the Strait of Hormuz. Crews resumed searching for nine missing workers at a factory in Longview, Washington, after a chemical tank explosion this week killed two other workers.
4: The remaining roughly 25,000 gallons is contained in the tank, is leaking slowly out of the tank.
3: That's Fire Chief Scott Goldstein. President Trump on Wednesday holding a cabinet meeting with members of his administration at the White House discussing the economy. Treasury Secretary Scott Bessent said President Trump and oil prices should return to normal once the conflict with Iran comes to an end.
5: In terms of prices, I believe the prices are transitory. Oil will be lower than pre-conflict levels when this ends. Natural gas is already down.
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6: Here's a look at your weather on the North Coast for our overnight hours. It's looking like we can expect rain for the evening, mainly before 11 p.m., with a bit of fog rolling in around then as well. Temperatures are going to be in the low 50s with mostly cloudy conditions and a bit of a breeze blowing in from the northwest at about 5 miles per hour. We can expect gusts as high as 18 miles per hour, though, and chance of rain is 60%. For the morning, we can expect a 30% chance of rain after 11, as well as more fog, otherwise partly sunny with temperatures in the low 60s. And that's a look at your weather here on the North Coast.
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1: Fox News, I'm Sue Guzman. The U.S. carries out more self-defense strikes against Iran. Officials say U.S. forces intercepted four Iranian attack drones near the Strait of Hormuz. President Trump earlier in the day gave reporters an update on the peace negotiations.
2: Iran is very much intent. They want very much to make a deal. So far, they haven't gotten there. We're not satisfied with it, but we will be. We will be either that or we'll have to just finish the job.
1: Crews continue searching for nine missing workers at a factory in Longview, Washington. They believe all of them died after a chemical tank explosion killed two others. Fire Chief Scott Goldstein.
3: The remaining roughly 25,000 gallons is contained in the tank, is leaking slowly out of the tank.
1: Officials say that those who remain missing are unlikely to have survived. 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
4: Here's a look at your weather on the North Coast for our overnight hours. It's looking like we can expect rain for the evening, mainly before 11 p.m., with a bit of fog rolling in around then as well. Temperatures are going to be in the low 50s with mostly cloudy conditions and a bit of a breeze blowing in from the northwest at about 5 miles per hour. We can expect gusts as high as 18 miles per hour, though, and chance of rain is 60%. For the morning, we can expect a 30% chance of rain after 11, as well as more fog, otherwise partly sunny with temperatures in the low 60s. And that's a look at your weather here on the North Coast.
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1: Fox News, I'm Ted Linder. President Trump holding a cabinet meeting Wednesday with members of his administration at the White House discussing the economy. Treasury Secretary Scott Bessent said President Trump and oil prices should return to normal once the conflict with Iran comes to an end.
2: In terms of prices, I believe the prices are transitory. Oil will be lower than pre-conflict levels when this ends. Natural gas is already down.
1: Crews resumed searching for 9 missing workers at a factory in Longview, Washington after a chemical tank explosion killed 2 other workers.
3: The remains, roughly 25,000 gallons, is contained in the tank, is leaking slowly out of the tank.
1: It's Fire Chief Scott Goldstein. And the U.S. carrying out more self-defense strikes against Iran. Officials say U.S. forces intercepted 4 Iranian attack drones near the Strait of Hormuz. 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
4: Here's a look at your weather on the North Coast for our overnight hours. It's looking like we can expect rain for the evening, mainly before 11 p.m., with a bit of fog rolling in around then as well. Temperatures are going to be in the low 50s with mostly cloudy conditions and a bit of a breeze blowing in from the northwest at about 5 miles per hour. We can expect gusts as high as 18 miles per hour, though, and chance of rain is 60%. For the morning, we can expect a 30% chance of rain after 11, as well as more fog, otherwise partly sunny with temperatures in the low 60s. And that's a look at your weather here on the North Coast.
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Wood rats are very common here in Humboldt County, but when they got into our house, into our walls, into our attic, down underneath our house, that was not good. 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
1: 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They have such amazing outdoor stuff that Mama and Papa will play.
2: 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He looked pretty good.
1: And Mom throws the giant frisbee super far.
2: Even Grandma came out to play. I didn't know she could hula hoop. I love it when we all play together outside.
1: Let's ask to go back to the Toy Box.
2: Yeah, I want to find more stuff to play outside.
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0: Mara. Oh, I found a new political ad.
1: Oh?
0: This one for Karen Bass.
1: Okay.
0: For mayor of L.A.
1: Yeah.
0: From Hollywood star Samuel Low T. Jackson. All right. Here we go. Ready?
1: Okay.
0: All right.
2: These are the times we need someone who understands government, who also understands the needs of the people. Someone who will go in the streets and gather the people together, not someone who will divide them. Karen Bass is that person. Karen Bass for mayor.
1: Say what again? Say what again?
3: What a horrible ad. The music behind it.
1: Well, it didn't even sound like, I'm like, did they give him some sort of sedative? That didn't even sound like Samuel L. Jackson.
0: That's why I knew the low T would fit.
1: Yeah. You know what we need is somebody who needs it. No, what we need is the real Samuel L. Jackson, because we don't know who this guy is.
0: Right.
1: Say what again? Is it wrong to call her largemouth bass? Can we not do that? Would that be wrong? Maybe don't do that if she talks too much. No? Big mouth bass? Small mouth bass? No?
0: I don't know about fish names.
1: Okay.
0: I don't know if that's politically incorrect or not.
1: Since when do we care?
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5: Fox News, I'm Sue Guzman. The U.S. and Iran exchanging more strikes as peace negotiations continue. President Trump claiming Iran's negotiating on fumes and insists the midterm elections won't make him rush into a deal with Tehran.
6: Look what happened last night. That was the prelude to the midterms. People understand it. They know that, very simple, Iran cannot have a nuclear weapon.
5: President referring to Ken Paxton, who he endorsed, defeating John Cornyn in the Republican primary. The president holding a cabinet meeting with members of his administration at the White House Wednesday discussing the economy. Treasury Secretary Scott Bessent says oil prices should return to normal once the conflict with Iran comes to an end.
7: In terms of prices, I believe the prices are transitory. Oil will be lower than pre-conflict levels when this ends. Natural gas is already down.
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8: Here's a look at your weather on the North Coast for our overnight hours. It's looking like we can expect rain for the evening, mainly before 11 p.m., with a bit of fog rolling in around then as well. Temperatures are going to be in the low 50s with mostly cloudy conditions and a bit of a breeze blowing in from the northwest at about 5 miles per hour. We can expect gusts as high as 18 miles per hour, though, and chance of rain is 60%. For the morning, we can expect a 30% chance of rain after 11, as well as more fog, otherwise partly sunny with temperatures in the low 60s. And that's a look at your weather here on the North Coast.
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1: News. I'm Ted Linder. The U.S. carried out more self-defense strikes against Iran Wednesday. Officials say U.S. forces intercepted four Iranian attack drones near the Strait of Hormuz. Crews resumed searching for nine missing workers at a factory in Longview, Washington, after a chemical tank explosion killed two other workers.
2: The remaining roughly 25,000 gallons is contained in the tank, is leaking slowly out of the tank.
1: The investigation and the explosion continues. It's Fire Chief Scott Goldstein. President Trump holding a cabinet meeting with members of his administration at the White House Wednesday. Treasury Secretary Scott Bessent saying oil prices should return to normal once the conflict with Iran comes to an end.
3: In terms of prices, I believe the prices are transitory. Oil will be lower than pre-conflict levels when this ends. Natural gas is already down.
1: And the NHL Eastern Conference Finals, the Carolina Hurricanes defeated the Montreal Canadiens Wednesday night 4-0 to go up 3-1 in the series. 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
4: Here's a look at your weather on the North Coast for our overnight hours. It's looking like we can expect rain for the evening, mainly before 11 p.m., with a bit of fog rolling in around then as well. Temperatures are going to be in the low 50s with mostly cloudy conditions and a bit of a breeze blowing in from the northwest at about 5 miles per hour. We can expect gusts as high as 18 miles per hour, though, and chance of rain is 60%. For the morning, we can expect a 30% chance of rain after 11, as well as more fog, otherwise partly sunny with temperatures in the low 60s. And that's a look at your weather here on the North Coast.
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2: Fox News, I'm Sue Guzman. The U.S. launching new attacks in Iran, intercepting four Iranian drones near the Strait of Hormuz. The strikes described as self-defense. On Wednesday, President Trump was asked whether he and the U.S. would sign a short-term deal to allow Iran and Oman to control the Strait of Hormuz.
3: We're going to watch over it. We'll watch over it. But nobody's going to control it. That's part of the negotiation that we have. They would like to control it. Nobody's going to control it. It's international waters, and Oman will behave just like everybody else. So we'll have to blow them up. They understand that. They'll be fine.
2: A government official in Kenya says 16 students died in an overnight fire at a girls' school in central Kenya. 79 others were injured. And a former high-ranking CIA official arrested, charged with criminal theft of public money after FBI agents found $40 million worth of gold bars at his home. 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
4: Here's a look at your weather on the North Coast for our overnight hours. It's looking like we can expect rain for the evening, mainly before 11 p.m., with a bit of fog rolling in around then as well. Temperatures are going to be in the low 50s with mostly cloudy conditions and a bit of a breeze blowing in from the northwest at about 5 miles per hour. We can expect gusts as high as 18 miles per hour, though, and chance of rain is 60%. For the morning, we can expect a 30% chance of rain after 11, as well as more fog, otherwise partly sunny with temperatures in the low 60s. And that's a look at your weather here on the North Coast.
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8: 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Pedestrians, we had 79 injured and 6 deaths, and 38 of those were on Broadway or 4th and 5th Street. Obey the laws. Don't drive distracted. CHP and DMV and EPD said don't drive distracted. Please don't drive distracted.
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4: Louis Sullivan was the visionary architect who often is called the father of skyscrapers. He served as a mentor to Frank Lloyd Wright. Sullivan's philosophy was revolutionary yet simple. Form ever follows function, a principle that became the foundation of modern American architecture. Following the Great Chicago Fire, Sullivan utilized new steel frame technology to reach unprecedented heights. His designs, such as the Wainwright Building and the Prudential Building, didn't hide their height. Instead, he celebrated it, treating the tall building as a proud and soaring thing. While his structural designs were modern, Sullivan was also a master of intricate ornamentation, often decorating his facades with exquisite, organic patterns inspired by nature. He is remembered as the man who gave Chicago its skyline and proved a building's beauty should spring directly from its purpose.
9: This profile of an influential American is presented by St. Bernard's Academy.
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12: Thanks for spending time with us. Welcome into Thursday, May 28th. Gordon Deal with Nicole Murray. Some of our top stories and headlines. U.S. military conducted more strikes on Iran after the Islamic Republic attacked commercial vessels. 11 people now presumed dead following the rupture of a toxic chemical tank in Washington State. Justice Department says a Google exec used insider info to win $1 million in a prediction market. Second seed Elena Rybakina upset at the French Open. Watch for freebies and promotions on this National Hamburger Day. And the California woman who got a shiner from a golf ball just hours before her boyfriend proposed. That story in about 20 minutes. Are your representatives in Washington bought and paid for? The Make America Healthy Again movement is expressing displeasure with the Trump administration following reports that the tobacco company Reynolds American donated $5 million to a super PAC backed by President Trump roughly 1 week before the administration rolled back regulations on certain vaping products. It's a story by Gabrielle Etzel, healthcare reporter at the Washington Examiner. Gabrielle, take us through it.
13: The New York Times reported in an investigative story last week that the tobacco company Reynolds gave $5 million to President Donald Trump's super PAC, MAGA Inc., in late April. And then about a week later, the Food and Drug Administration rolled back several regulations on vaping products, including approving two new flavored vapes that critics say are targeted towards children. Now, this decision, or this money involved, if you will, also and it led to the resignation of Dr. Marty McCarry at the FDA, who was a major advocate for the Make America Healthy Again movement. And so what we're seeing is involvement of money in tobacco-related policy leading to, it's a compromise in values for the MAHA movement of allowing influence from these mega corporations to dictate policy.
12: Jeez, what has the White House said about this, if anything?
13: The White House has maintained that the decisions at FDA are completely science-based and that this is in line with the Secretary Kennedy's pursuit of gold standard science. But certain MAHA advocates are saying that this is a glaring red flag. They're saying that it's a betrayal of the movement's values. And how are we going to make America healthy again, as promised, with large corporations still influencing policy with money?
12: Jeez. Explain, too, there's this battle. It's sort of like nicotine versus big tobacco here that you wrote about.
13: Yes, it's the MAHA movement has a really interesting relationship with tobacco and with nicotine in particular. And again, separating nicotine can be delivered through traditional tobacco products like cigarettes or chewing tobacco, but it can also through vapes, obviously, but also through nicotine packets, kind of like Zyn. And so what we've seen is there are some MAHA advocates, thinking like celebrity trainer Jillian Michaels and even Tucker Carlson, who has his own nicotine pouch brand. We've seen that there are certain advocates who think that nicotine is more natural than pharmaceutical products, so that nicotine can relieve headaches, help with neurological function, things of that nature. But we also see frequently that MAHA advocates liken large food corporations to the effects of big tobacco, in with food companies hiding the data on how ultra-processed foods harm human health, kind of like large tobacco did with cigarettes in the 20th century.
12: We're speaking with Gabrielle Etzel, healthcare reporter at the Washington Examiner. The story is called Tobacco Industry Money Causes MAHA MAGA Rift. What's MAHA's next move here, Gabrielle? Do we know?
13: It's really interesting. There are several fronts where MAHA is taking shape in the 2026 election cycle. We see that within several other state races. So it's going to be interesting how MAHA survives 2026 and forward.
12: This is not the only tension between these two groups, MAHA and MAGA. You also wrote about, is it glyphosate as an issue?
13: The glyphosate issue is a major rift between the MAHA movement and traditional MAGA folks, especially in the White House. Glyphosate is the main chemical pesticide in Roundup. The Supreme Court is currently weighing the case on whether the Bayer Chemical, the corporation that makes glyphosate, that makes Roundup, should be shielded from liability for against lawsuits saying that the chemical causes cancer. And the administration has backed Bayer. So that's, again, another example of how MAHA grassroots activists feel betrayed by the administration here.
12: Thanks, Gabrielle. Gabrielle Edsel, healthcare reporter at The Washington Examiner. If you've missed anything from today's show, by the way, there's an easy way to catch up. All you have to do is tell Alexa, Siri, or Google to play This Morning with Gordon Deal. 20 minutes now in front of the hour on This Morning, America's First News. Coming up next, the two men in Florida who cause a ruckus while naked.
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12: Thanks for being with us. Welcome into Friday Eve. It is time now for the mic drop with This Morning's Mike Gavin.
29: Good morning. Well, as I spent time looking for stuff to talk about today, I came across two different links to stories about a South Florida man in trouble for exposing themselves at an apartment complex. Now, I naturally assumed that this was the same story about the same person, but my assumption was very wrong. Let's start in Palm Beach, where police say a naked man had to be pulled from a condo complex pool last week after refusing orders to leave. Police say the 45-year-old ignoring multiple lawful commands to exit the pool and leave the property. Perhaps not surprisingly, officers found drugs, including crack cocaine, on this alleged trespasser. Police said the man was first spotted by condo security inside of a poolside cabana, and officers said they found a backpack and wallet containing the man's New Jersey ID, so maybe this was just his idea of a fun Florida vacation. He was booked on a host of charges, including trespassing, indecent exposure, and drug charges.
12: Whoa, it's quite the vacation.
29: Yes, yes. So, that's one way to end your fun real quick, I suppose.
12: Yeah, I wonder what security camera footage is like when police are ordering a naked man to get out of a condo complex pool.
29: Yeah.
12: Because at what point, when you're the cop, do you have to just take off the uniform, you know, take off the belt, the badge, and all that stuff, and just
29: get into the pool? Is that what you're saying? Like, at some point, you have to get wet.
12: Yeah, you got
29: to
12: get wet.
29: You know, and I feel like in Florida, that's something you're used to, right?
12: You're used to
29: dealing with, you know, gators and snakes. And probably getting wet, either having to go inside the ocean or inside a pool to sort of retrieve someone who needs to be arrested.
12: And then who does it, right? If two cops respond, is the younger guy has to take the plunge.
29: Right. Yeah, sorry, I have seniority. I stay dry today.
12: And then to become like a swimming contest, because the condo pools can be fairly big, right? You don't just easily corner somebody necessarily.
29: Right. Yeah, and then you go home and you have to tell that story, right? Yeah. I mean, we always talk about this all the time. The stories that cops have to tell when they go home that night for dinner, like, you'll never believe it.
12: Because then you're a man, you have to wrap your arms around the naked man to try to arrest him or
29: whatever. Happens when you catch up to him?
12: Yeah.
29: Exactly. What is the procedure? And I'm sure there's a procedure. What is the procedure for dealing with that and how you were to arrest that naked man? Yeah. And 50 miles down I-95, we go, Gordon, to Hollywood, Florida, where a 79-year-old man apparently heard what went down in Palm Beach, and he said, "Hold my beer." Police say the man had the police called on him twice last week for allegedly exposing himself to multiple neighbors at an apartment complex he lives in. Neighbors of the thong-wearing grandpa were reportedly fed up with the man's behavior, accusing him of making lewd gestures at people and their doorbell cameras during his regular walks around the apartment complex. According to a Hollywood officer, the man told her that he has the right to walk around naked under Florida law. When he was informed that his understanding of the state statutes was incorrect, he reportedly put lipstick on and performed more lewd gestures right in front of her. He was arrested on 5 indecent exposure charges.
12: How about that? Just looking at people's front doors and determining they have a doorbell camera.
29: Yes.
12: And then making lewd gestures.
29: Yes.
12: Here's one for you.
29: Yes.
12: Here's another one for you.
29: This is a guy who likes to be in the spotlight, obviously. He's
12: like
29: naked,
12: that.
29: He doesn't care who knows about it.
12: I like that he was informed that he is misunderstanding the law in Florida.
29: Sorry, but it's not the way it works.
12: Thank you, Mike. 13 minutes in front of the hour.
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5: Thanks for being with us. New data finds that with average prices of gas at $4.42 per gallon now, more Americans are tapping their emergency savings to cover travel costs. SecureSave, a company that sponsors emergency savings as an employee benefit, says during the week of April 23rd, 11% of withdrawals were for things like gas, car insurance, and car repairs. That's up 22% from a year earlier. Soaring oil and gas prices have upended many household budgets in recent months, as you know. A recent poll from Gallup found 13% of us cited energy costs as a top financial concern, the same share who were concerned about the cost of owning or renting a home. The household's hardest hit by higher gas prices have been low to middle income households, especially people who make less than $40,000 a year. 8 minutes now in front of the hour on This Morning. Once again, here's Nicole Murray.
4: And now, the three big things you need to know. Number one.
6: U.S. forces have conducted new defensive military strikes against Iran after Tehran launched drones at commercial ships in the Strait of Hormuz. President Trump on current peace discussions with Iran.
7: They're negotiating on fumes. But we'll see what happens. Maybe we have to go back and finish it. Maybe we don't.
6: Trump also rejected a report that he is close to a compromise deal with Tehran.
4: Number two.
6: The White House has confirmed that the U.S. is setting up a health facility in Kenya to receive Americans who are exposed to the Ebola virus in regions affected by the outbreak. Secretary of State Marco Rubio.
8: The State Department and other agencies represented here, the Centers for Disease Control, HHS, others, are working very, very hard to contain this crisis to the countries where it's currently located, particularly the Democratic Republic of the Congo.
6: Uganda has also ordered the closure of its borders with Congo.
4: Number three.
6: Minneapolis City Council leaders are demanding answers from Mayor Jacob Frey following the sudden resignation of Police Chief Brian O'Hara. Councilmember Robin Wansley.
9: Mayor Frey knew that there were unanswered questions and pending investigations into Brian O'Hara when he renominated him to the city council just a few weeks ago. And this is completely out of step with professional norms.
6: O'Hara resigned earlier this week following the release of a report that showed he had likely interfered with an investigation probing his sexual relationships with city employees. The head of one of the country's largest teachers' unions is calling for limits on technology in schools. American Federation of Teachers President Randy Weingarten.
10: I am not calling for an AI ban or a Chromebook bonfire. What I'm calling for is getting the balance right to harness the benefits of technology while mitigating the harms.
6: Suggested limitations include blocking most students from using computers in class until they reach the third grade, banning social companion chatbots until age 16, and more. FIFA could be in some trouble. The attorneys general in New York and New Jersey have announced they are investigating whether FIFA's ticketing practices for the World Cup violated consumer protection laws. Pass the ketchup because today is National Hamburger Day. At Burger King, get a free hamburger with any purchase of $3 or more when using the BK app. At Shake Shack, get a free Shack Burger with any order of $10 or more using the code FREEBURGER.
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5: 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That's so awkward. 6 minutes down. 6 minutes in front of the hour.
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5: Thanks for joining us. A California woman has gone viral after she was hit in the face with a golf ball hours before her boyfriend proposed. 28-year-old Jessica Blakesley found some fame on TikTok after her sister posted a compilation of photos and videos from her engagement day gone wrong. They told people that they were with Jessica's then-boyfriend Mark on hole 11 at Pacific Grove Golf Links in Pacific Grove, California, on Saturday, May 9, when a tee shot was shanked. It flew through the windshield of their golf cart and hit Jessica in the face. Before joining their families for drinks that evening, Mark suggested he and Jessica walk along the picturesque 18th hole next to the ocean. That's where he popped the question. Her engagement day photos, of course, feature her with a black eye and significant swelling. But Jessica wholeheartedly supports her fiancé's decision to not postpone the proposal. For Nicole Murray and Mike Gavin, I'm Gordon Deal. Thanks for listening to This Morning, America's First News.
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26: The U.S. strikes Iran again. I'm Dave Anthony, Fox News, and
0: Iran strikes the U.S. despite a ceasefire as talks continue trying to work out a deal to end the conflict.
1: It's the second time in the last few days that the U.S. carried out what it calls defensive strikes. U.S. officials say U.S. Central Command forces shot down four Iranian one-way attack drones that pose a threat around the Strait of Hormuz. U.S. forces also struck an Iranian ground control station in Bandar Abbas that was about to launch a fifth drone. This morning, the Islamic Revolutionary Guard Corps says it retaliated by targeting a U.S. airbase from where the strike came. They're promising more aggressive attacks if the U.S. conducts more strikes.
0: Fox's Madeline Rivera. President Trump insists Iran wants to make a deal, but he said at a cabinet meeting he will not enter into a crummy agreement.
2: The strait's going to be open to everybody.
3: And who would control it?
2: International waters. Nobody's going to control it. We're going to watch over it.
0: And the president threatened to blow up another country, Oman, if it tries to control the Strait of Hormuz shipping. For the second day in a row, the U.S. military blew up another boat alleged to be trafficking drugs off the South American coast. Two suspected narco-terrorists were killed in yesterday's strike. One died in Tuesday's attack, but two survived. The military's carried out dozens of these strikes targeting drug smuggling since September. In Washington state, it's a recovery, not a rescue operation for the nine workers still missing after a giant chemical tank implosion, presumed dead now.
7: As the search continues for those unaccounted for, the second confirmed death from injuries suffered in the Tuesday implosion was announced. That person has not been identified. The tank at Nippon Dynawave Packaging in Longview, Washington, when it ruptured, was filled with 900,000 gallons of a mixture known as white liquor, a key component in the papermaking process. What sparked the implosion is not known.
0: Fox's Gernal Scott. 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
0: Back to President Trump, who's still trying to work out that deal with Iran despite another flare-up in fighting, and he's eyeing something bigger.
28: As President Trump looks to close what he describes as a great deal with Iran, he's also considering making an ask of Arab allies and partners in the region.
2: I would like to have them join the Abraham Accords. It'll be historic if they do it. I think they owe that to us.
28: The Abraham Accords, first announced in President Trump's first term, established diplomatic relations between Israel, the UAE, and Bahrain, but several other Arab nations have not joined.
2: It's turned out to be so good, so effective, and so we're, requesting strongly that they join.
28: At a cabinet meeting, the president even suggested expanding the Abraham Accords could be required for an Iran agreement. At the White House, Jared Halpern, Fox News.
0: ICE says somebody else it may try to remove from the U.S. A man in Oklahoma charged in a deadly drunk driving case.
29: Michael Rosario Cruz has been living in the U.S. under deferred action for childhood arrival status for 11 years. He'd been working for a utility contracting company in Oklahoma last Friday when police say he'd been drinking at a bar. They say he was driving westbound in the eastbound lanes of a highway when he struck another vehicle head-on. Four people in that vehicle were killed. Oklahoma officials say Rosario Cruz is the subject of an Immigration and Customs Enforcement detainer request, meaning ICE is asked to be notified when he's released from custody so it can begin deportation proceedings. Jill Nato, Fox News.
0: We'll get an inflation update this morning. A gauge the Fed tracks closely what are called personal consumption expenditures. On Wall Street, stock futures are down a bit ahead of that. The day after the Dow and the Nasdaq closed at record highs. In the NHL playoffs, a shutout. Carolina 4, Montreal nothing, giving the Hurricanes a 3-1 lead in the Eastern Conference Final. I'm Dave Anthony. This is Fox News.
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0: Here's a look at your weather on the North Coast this Thursday morning. It's looking like we've got a 30% chance of rain lined up for us after 11 a.m. A bit of fog's going to be rolling in before 11 a.m. Otherwise, partly sunny conditions for the day. Temperatures are going to be hanging around the low 60s at about 61 degrees. And we can expect a bit of a breeze blowing in from the west at about 5 miles per hour over in the afternoon. And that's a look at your weather here on the North Coast.
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5: Best Buy shares are up 2%. Its earnings topped expectations for the recent quarter. Sales were higher than a year ago. CVS Health says it will be covering weight loss medication Zepbound from Eli Lilly. It had dropped coverage last year in favor of Novo Nordisk's Wegovy. CVS Caremark, its pharmacy benefit management business, says Zepbound coverage will be effective October 1st. Hormel, parent company of Spam, is reporting a better-than-expected quarter. Its sales of Jennie-O ground turkey and Applegate meats helped to offset its exit from some snack sales. Hormel shares up more than 4%. And shares of cloud software company Snowflake are up more than 35% after reporting an upbeat quarter and a deal with Amazon Web Services. That's your Fox Business Report. I'm Jenny Coselda. Invested in you.
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13: This is Kelly Orchard's Apple a Day, 60 seconds on wisdom, success, and personal growth. What is it that you hope for? It can be instructive to compare hope with optimism and faith. Optimism is a general attitude of hopefulness that everything will turn out for the better or best. In contrast, hope is more particular and more specific. Even a pessimist can be hopeful. And also less passive, more engaged, and more vested. To hope for something is to make a claim about something's significance to us, and so to make a claim about ourselves. There are many things that I hope for, but I have learned over time and with experience that hope is just that, a claim about something's significance to us. But it often seems that bringing it to fruition is beyond our personal control. Even so, don't let go of hope. Right now, allow yourself to feel hopeful about whatever it is you hope for. This has been Kelly Orchard's Apple a Day. Now, go out and be fruitful.
14: Humboldt County is a beautiful place to live, or it was before we voted in the current politicians who ruined our state. It's time for a change, and if we all vote, there's a chance for change. The Humboldt Republican Party reminds you that you should be receiving your ballot in the mail. Fill it out and return it or drop it off as soon as possible to be processed. Remember that Election Day is Tuesday, June 2nd. Humboldt County Republicans recommend you vote for Audrey Hanks for Humboldt County Assessor, Sonia Shaw for State Superintendent of Public Instruction, Stacey Korsgaden for State Insurance Commissioner, Jennifer Hawks for State Treasurer, Herb Morgan for State Controller. Also, Michael Gates for California Attorney General and Gloria Romero for California Lieutenant Governor. You have the unique opportunity to vote for one of the great Republican candidates for governor, either Steve Hilton or Chad Bianco. Your vote is important. Do not miss your chance to change California. We all need to make the effort. Look for your ballot in the mail next week and vote.
8: This is House Call for Health. A soup product sold at Whole Foods is being recalled for a possible undeclared allergen. The Food and Drug Administration recalling 24-ounce cups of Whole Foods Market Kitchen minestrone soup. It may contain undeclared shrimp. Massachusetts-based company Kettle Cuisine says the recall was initiated after a single cup of soup was discovered in store containing the incorrect product, which included shrimp. Individuals who have shrimp allergies could run the risk of serious or life-threatening allergic reactions if consumed. The products were sold in Whole Foods stores in 17 states, including Florida and New York, along with Washington, D.C. They have a Best Buy date of May 27, 2026. The FDA says no illnesses are reported. Consumers are being urged not to use the affected products, and they can return the soup to the place of purchase for a full refund. For more health news, go to foxnewshealth.com. 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I'm Lisa Brady, Fox News.
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11: Hi, this is Dave Marshall for Community Comment. We all know the beauty of living in a rural community, but we also know the challenges that young people face. In rural communities, some students spend an hour or more on a bus to get to school, and others face problems we don't know. Students aren't just losing time. They're being cut off from the programs and clubs that help them find their spark. For many kids, the world beyond the Redwood Curtain feels a little like a movie. And for some, the future is scary, and it doesn't feel real. This is why I think small communities like Humboldt need to work together to create interesting, non-academic experiences right here. We need to help youth develop what researchers call a growth mindset, the simple but powerful belief that a person can grow their understanding and skills through effort. When young people have this mindset, they stay interested, even when things get tough. But here's the thing. They don't always find that spark in a classroom. Our young people are asking for hands-on, real-world learning. They want to connect what they are learning with why they are learning it and how it applies to their lives and their future. I've seen proof of this. I'm an education researcher working in Humboldt County. When one local student participated in a hands-on STEM summer program, she didn't just find information about technology, she was inspired to ask for a drone aviation program for her entire school because she saw it as a big part of the future. We can't leave all this important work to the schools. Our students have told us that high school counseling can sometimes feel disconnected or that counseling is only for problem kids. Students need to know their community supports them. They need mentors who understand where they come from, and they need more extracurricular experiences like Airport Day, a community event created by Cal Poly Humboldt students. If we come together, tribal leaders, education system, parents, local businesses, and most importantly, people like you in the community, we can create these spaces. We can offer mentoring, modeling, and events that show our kids their family traditions, their individual unique knowledge, are assets, not barriers. When we support students emotionally and socially, we give them strength and self-efficacy, the internal belief that their abilities can overcome any obstacle. Let's not let our kids' future be limited by their zip code. Let's build a community where learning happens everywhere and where every young person knows they have the potential and support to reach their goals. Students are the force behind change and every positive thing that can happen in the future. But you and I are the folks that need to act. It will take effort, and we can help young people bring about positive change in our community. I want students to be fired up to find ways to make things better for themselves and others. I am supporting the amazing young people, and each of us needs to find our own way to help. If you want to help, let me know what you're doing to support positive change in your community. My email is dave@humboldt.edu. This is Dave Marshall for Community Comment.
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4: We just got updates to an economy in the middle of the Iran conflict. I'm Dave Anthony, Fox News. A new report shows incomes were flat last month, but Americans spent 0.5% more in what are called personal consumption expenditures.
5: Better than expected month to month. That's the inflation story. We saw a jump of 0.4%, 3.8% year over year.
4: That annual inflation rate is up slightly from March. Fox Business Network Cheryl Cassone also reports there was less economic growth to start this year than first thought.
5: This is a revision down for first quarter GDP. The first read was 2%. Now we're coming down with the second read of 1.6%.
4: Surging oil and gas prices in the Iran conflict are a big part of the inflation story. Oil back up 2% this morning after fighting flared back up as Iran targeted a commercial ship in the Strait of Hormuz.
6: CENTCOM says at least 5 one-way attack drones were spotted and then shot down in this area. A U.S. strike was then conducted against a control station near the city of Bandar Abbas that was about to launch another drone. In response, the Iranians launched a drone and ballistic missile attack against Kuwait, targeting a U.S. base there, according to Iran's IRGC. The Kuwaitis confirmed an attack on their territory that triggered sirens and alerts. CENTCOM released a statement saying U.S. Central Command and regional partners remain vigilant and measured as we continue to defend our forces and interests from unjustified Iranian aggression.
4: Fox's Trey Yingst in Tel Aviv. The Coast Guard will start a new search near the Bahamas for Lynette Hooker, and here's why.
7: A source says GPS data from Brian Hooker's phone shows a location that does not align with what he told investigators. Brian Hooker claims his wife fell overboard during rough waters. He spent 5 days in police custody in the Bahamas, but was never charged with a crime. He has since returned to the U.S.
4: Fox's Carly Shimkus. The search continues today in Washington State through the rubble of a giant chemical tank implosion at a paper mill. 9 workers missing are now presumed dead. 2 others also killed. 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
4: A win in court for President Trump. A federal judge has rejected an attempt to block an executive order attempting to limit mail-in voting he claims leads to fraud. The judge ruled it's too early to attempt to stop that order since it has not been implemented yet. Other federal judges who are retired are speaking out against something else Trump-related and controversial.
13: 35 former federal judges filed a motion with the Florida federal court that dismissed the president's IRS lawsuit to undismiss it and examine the terms of the settlement announced later that day. It sets up a $1.8 billion fund to compensate people found to have been politically prosecuted and forever blocks any audits of the president or his son's past tax returns. They'd sued over the leak of tax returns. The ex-judges say U.S. District Judge Kathleen Williams was deceived into accepting the case dismissal without being told about or allowed to examine the settlement. A Justice Department spokesperson says in a statement, it is a routine move for plaintiffs to dismiss cases without referencing any settlement. This motion is frivolous, and there's nothing improper about this agreement. Chris Foster, Fox News.
4: California Governor Gavin Newsom, a Democrat, is proposing a 100% tax on anyone who gets money from that Trump fund in his state. The Justice Department has opened an investigation into author E. Jean Carroll, the woman who had sued President Trump, accusing him of sexual assault.
14: Sources confirming the DOJ is investigating whether Carroll committed perjury while speaking at a deposition in her 2 civil lawsuits against him. Carroll won a $5 million civil judgment against Donald Trump in one case, claiming he sexually abused and defamed her, the jury ruling he did not rape her as she had claimed. She also won more than $83 million in a judgment against him in another defamation case, something that's currently being appealed. There's been no comment from the Justice Department. The president has denied all wrongdoing and is still engaging in various appeals with E. Jean Carroll over those judgments. Sue Guzman, Fox News.
4: On Wall Street, stock futures are mixed after the economic reports. Down for the Dow modestly, but up slightly for the NASDAQ. I'm Dave Anthony. This is Fox News.
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16: It's time for the KINS opinion poll question for today. A controversial sentence that was given by Texas Attorney General Ken Paxton is looked at in today's opinion poll question. And even with the Pink Lady Mansion getting a vibrant and new coat of paint, a majority yesterday said they don't believe that the Carson Mansion should be given a similar bright look. Be sure to vote on today's question by going to KINS1063.com.
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18: From the newsroom, Mike Sennett with Northern California News. Peter Colleen is at the local desk. Brought to you by KFC. A former youth football president in Elk Grove has been charged with embezzling more than $100,000 from the football program. Christina Vasquez charged with embezzlement and grand theft after a two-year investigation. Sacramento area leaders hope to bring a Major League Baseball expansion franchise to the city after the A's leave for Las Vegas after a two-year stop in their journey from Oakland to Las Vegas. A Roseville man facing murder charges in Pennsylvania accused of murdering his driving partner. A Roseville man, a truck driver, a body discovered Memorial Day holiday weekend on the side of the road in Dauphin County, Pennsylvania. The Pennsylvania State Police investigating. Mike Sennett with Northern California News. Up next, Peter Colleen at the local desk.
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23: This is Chris Emmons from the Arcata Fire District. Drug use, both prescribed and illicit among adults, is on the rise. The nation remains in a prescription and illicit drug crisis. Over 100,000 drug overdose deaths occur annually in the U.S. Most of the overdose deaths involved a prescription or illicit opioid. Drug use can lead to dependence and addiction, health problems, and more. 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Know there is help. All drug use comes with risk. Know the facts before letting drugs take their toll on you and your family.
24: On May 18th, officers with Eureka Police conducted a shoulder tap and minor decoy operation within Eureka city limits. A total of 20 businesses were contacted during the operation. They encourage businesses and clerks to continue verifying identification and complying with laws related to the sale of alcohol and tobacco products. The idea being to help keep those products out of the hands of underage individuals and maintain the safety and the well-being of the community. With news, I'm Peter Killeen.
0: Hi, this is America from Luis's.
1: We have gorditas sonorenses, a choice of shredded beef, chicken, or steak. They have lettuce, pico de gallo, Mexican cheese, queso fresco, from where we're from in Mexico, from Sonora. We also have empanadas. It's like basically a Mexican hot pocket. It's made out of like corn masa, and they fill it with like cheese and chicken or beef usually. They're really tasty. Luis's Mexican restaurant in Myrtletown and now in Lolita.
2: DB Builders presents another important event in American history in celebration of our 250th birthday.
3: World War I began in Europe in 1914 after the assassination of Archduke Franz Ferdinand of Austria-Hungary. The war quickly grew into a massive conflict involving many nations. At first, America remained neutral, but it changed with Germany's unrestricted submarine warfare and the discovery of the Zimmermann Telegram, which invited an alliance with Mexico that would recover states it lost during the Mexican War of 1846 and 47. In 1917, America entered the conflict, and with fresh American troops, supplies, and financial support, the tide turned against Germany. The U.S. sent 2 million soldiers across the Atlantic, rapidly developing a massive, combat-tested modern force. The war ended in 1918, but millions had perished.
2: This important event in American history is presented by The Mill Yard.
20: This is a Bloomberg Business of Entertainment report. 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
20: CBS viewers are now seeing an hour of Allen's Comics Unleashed at 11:35 p.m. Eastern, Monday through Friday, a program he's hosted and syndicated for 20 years. 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
26: Welcome, everybody, to Funny You Should Ask, the show where every question has a funny answer.
20: Allen tells us he was the one who approached CBS about taking over the time slots.
25: And I said, guys, I'll save you easily $150, $170 million, $180 million. They said, let's do it.
20: Allen says he intends to make money selling ads.
25: So I control 14,000 30-second spots over the course of the year.
26: All right.
25: You want to buy one for $100,000?
20: Comics Unleashed will stand in stark contrast to Stephen Colbert as Allen tells Bloomberg his program will steer clear of politics. Karen Moscow, Bloomberg Radio.
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3: Here's a look at your weather on the North Coast for all of our coastal areas. That means we're going to be talking about Eureka, Arcata, McKinleyville, and Trinidad. It's looking like we've got some fairly consistent conditions throughout all of our coastal areas for the day. 30% chance of rain across the board after 11 a.m. And we should also expect a bit of fog before 11 a.m. However, in Arcata and McKinleyville, that's going to be out of here by 8 a.m. Otherwise, we've got more and more clouds creeping in as the day progresses. Maybe a little bit of sunshine in Eureka and Trinidad. Temperatures ranging anywhere from about 59 to 61 degrees, so only about a 2-3 degree difference there. We can also expect a bit of a breeze blowing in from the west-southwest at about 5 miles per hour. And that is about it for all of our coastal areas. Thankfully, the weather today isn't going to be looking too terribly crazy, just going to be maybe a little bit wet. And that's a look at your weather here on the North Coast.
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8: 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I'm Denise Pellegrini. 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
13: A recent House Armed Services Subcommittee hearing focused on technology at the Pentagon. Nebraska Republican Congressman Don Bacon spoke about the importance of the current technological age.

0: In the military.
1: The battlefield is changing on a fundamental level, and our opponents are dead set on using this paradigm shift and technology as an opportunity to degrade America's dominance.
0: Emil Michael, the Department of War's Undersecretary for Research and Engineering, issued this warning.
2: If we don't maintain technological overmatch, American service members will pay the price in combat.
0: The Pentagon's Chief Digital and Artificial Intelligence Officer, Cameron Stanley, said that one of the keys to maintaining an advantage is working with big business, not against it.
3: The department should not outspend our commercial partners. We should harness their technological and economic dynamism for national defense.
0: All witnesses testified that moving at the speed of innovation is also a major key. Kevin Uretsky, Fox News.
4: SHN consulting engineers and geologists of Eureka bring you this earthquake information report. Previous week's earthquake information was compiled from the Berkeley Seismographic Center and the USGS and is brought to you by SHN. Three earthquakes were recorded last week off the southern Oregon coast, including a magnitude 2.6 that was a few miles from Langlois and a 3.0 that occurred far offshore. Three earthquakes were recorded near Petrolia, two of them offshore and another one being onshore and registering as a 2.3. Heading inland, a 2.5 was recorded near Cutton, as well as a magnitude 3.2 that was southeast of Rio Dell. Magnitude 2.5 earthquakes shook both near Healdsburg and just north of Lake Pillsbury. Small earthquakes also were recorded near Arcata, Covelo, Boonville, and Nice. Finally, out of the 200 earthquakes recorded in the Geysers geothermal area last week, the largest one recorded was a magnitude 2.2. SHN is proud to bring you this earthquake information.
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6: Hi, everyone. If you've been injured,
7: I'm Nicole Murray with Your Money Now. Neil Lindsay, Amazon's top healthcare boss, will step down from his role on July 1st. The company said it is tapping Dr. Roy Schoenberg, a co-founder of telemedicine provider Amwell, to replace Lindsay. Amazon has been working for years to break into the healthcare industry, including launching an online pharmacy and acquiring primary care chain One Medical. Amazon said its cloud division has landed a $6 billion spending commitment over the next 5 years from Snowflake, which includes the use of the company's custom silicon and chips for artificial intelligence. Snowflake also announced strong quarterly results and guidance. Toyota Motor said global vehicle sales fell for a third consecutive month in April, hit by sharp declines in China and the Middle East. Global sales dropped 3.1% from a year earlier to roughly 849,000 vehicles. While overseas sales slumped 7.5%, those in Japan rose more than 24%. Futures are mixed after inflation data lands where expected. That's Your Money Now.
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12: St. Bernard's Alyssa Boham leads with a smile and hard work. 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Alyssa will thrive in college as a track athlete while majoring in diagnostic medical sonography at OIT. 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We are one family.
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14: Good morning, I'm John Tarrant. After the closing bell last night, Dow Component Salesforce earnings beat Wall Street expectations, not by much, but they did beat. Now, the stock was up on that news. As for the markets, more records despite mixed messages regarding the Iran peace deal. A record on the Dow, NASDAQ in the green, S&P 500 up for the fifth day in a row. BP, British Petroleum, most famous in America for the Gulf oil spill in 2010, has removed its chairman amid concerns about bullying. BP down 2%. American Airlines will use SpaceX's internet provider Starlink for in-flight Wi-Fi. It'll install the gear in 500 Airbus planes starting next year. American up 0.5%. Abercrombie & Fitch, once a sporting goods provider, now a trendy store, up 9% after an earnings beat. They're up about 30% year to date. The legacy Dick's Sporting Goods reported a mixed first quarter. As Foot Locker's turnaround appears to be going well, Dick's down 6%. Lululemon has agreed to resolve a dispute with one of its founders. Lulu up 3%. Bath & Body Works up 10% yesterday. The name says it all, doesn't it really? Beating Wall Street expectations, but the stock is down year to date. Later today, earnings from Michael Dell's Dell Technologies, Costco, Dollar Tree, and Best Buy, more retailers. With business, I'm John Tarrant.
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17: The latest numbers on inflation and the economy are mixed. The PCE price index for April found inflation up 0.4%, a little lighter than expected, though for the year ending in April, the increase was 3.8%. Excluding food and energy, the core PCE rose 0.2%, up 3.3% for the year ending in April. The annual readings came in as expected. Also, the gross domestic product for the start of the year was revised lower. Economic growth measured by the GDP came in at 1.6%. More people filed for unemployment benefits last week. New claims came in at 215,000, still in the range of a healthy job market. Burlington Stores is raising its outlook for the year. It is seeing more shoppers looking to save on clothing. Sales were up 14% in the recent quarter. That's your Fox Business Report. I'm Ginny Coselda. Invested in you.
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19: With the Wall Street Business Report, I'm Bill Alexander. U.S. stocks inched to more records Wednesday after oil prices fell and eased the pressure on households and businesses worldwide. The Federal Aviation Administration has proposed fining Alaska Airlines $165,000 for allegedly allowing intoxicated passengers to board numerous flights, adding that agency regulations prohibit airlines from allowing anyone who appears to be intoxicated to board an aircraft. Boeing CEO Kelly Ortberg said the company has met requirements set by the Federal Aviation Administration to increase its production of 737 MAX aircraft to 47 jets per month. The company is currently rolling out aircraft at a rate of 42 per month. The rate on the most popular U.S. residential real estate loan hit a nine-month high last week. The average 30-year fixed-rate mortgage rose 9 basis points to 6.65% in the week ended May 22nd. For the Wall Street Business Report, I'm Bill Alexander in Washington.
20: 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In California, workers' compensation insurance fraud is a felony that will be investigated and prosecuted. Making false claims not only hurts the insurance companies, but also the community, because that cost gets passed on to you, the consumer. 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
4: It's time now for the Dogs on Death Row report from the Humboldt County Animal Shelter, brought to you courtesy of Compass Community Credit Union. Now let's check in with Rob Patton about some of the animals that are up for adoption this week.
2: Hey folks, Rob Patton, Animal Control, Humboldt County. Excited to talk to you again this week with some great adoptable dogs. You know, we're loving this good weather, and the dogs are too. They love to go on walks, and we've got some great walking dogs. Let me run three by you. First, there's Kai. Kai's about a little over a year old, neutered male German Shepherd mix. Real energetic, good-sized dog. Likes the company of other dogs. And he loves walks. So he'd be a great walker. He's food-motivated. Loves a good scratch. So consider Kai. Second, consider Rocco. He's a little smaller dog, about 3 years old. Kind of brown, different shades of brown, a little black Shepherd mix. He's a medium-sized guy, but he's kind of sweet and a little shy until he warms up, but he warms right up. He came in somewhat neglected. Now he's getting cleaned up. He's a smart guy, and he's ready for training, so consider Rocco. And third, consider Charm. Charm may have been on the radio before. She's about a five-year-old black and white Siberian Husky, spayed female. Loves to play. What a sweetheart. Loves to play with toys. She's got quite the nose on her, too. If you take her on a walk, and she's a good walker, she'll sniff her way around everywhere. So consider those three dogs. Of course, we have lots of other dogs at the shelter, something you might like different than these three. Just go to our website, 24petconnect.com, or come by and see us by the airport in McKinleyville. Remember, Humboldt County Animal Shelter. You can make new friends and hopefully take one home. Thanks again.
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23: News. I'm Therese Crowley. Iran will either make a deal or the U.S. will finish the job, says President Trump, while U.S. forces launch more defensive strikes against Iran attack drones. And the president warns Oman not to join Iran tolling the Strait of Hormuz or will blow up Oman.
24: It's got to be perfect. I'm not going to do this. I didn't do this to get a crummy agreement.
23: While an Iranian official claims Tehran won't back down from its red lines over controlling the Strait of Hormuz and the right to enrich uranium. Homeland Secretary Mark Wayne Mullen warns sanctuary politicians like New Jersey's Governor Mikey Sherrill he may have to pull airport customs agents from major hubs like Newark if the states keep blocking ICE cooperation.
25: I'm going to have to pull Customs and Border Protection officers out of being able to process international flights and put them helping our ICE agents.
23: After Democrat Governor Sherrill and two senators joined ICE protests in Newark. 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
1: Here's a look at your weather on the North Coast for all of our coastal and inland areas. That means we're going to be talking about Eureka, Arcata, McKinleyville, Trinidad, Blue Lake, Rio Del, Willow Creek, and Garberville. Well, it's looking like we've got fairly consistent conditions throughout all of our coastal and inland areas with only a few outliers here. We can expect at minimum a 30% chance of rain after 11 a.m. across the board. However, Willow Creek is going to take that up to a 50% chance with potential for some thunderstorms. More and more clouds are going to be creeping through as the day progresses. We might see a little bit of sunshine in Trinidad and Eureka. Temperatures are going to be hanging around the high 50s, low 60s mark over in the coastal side of things. Low 60s in Trinidad and Blue Lake, and low to mid 70s over in Willow Creek and Garberville. Not much wind to speak of either. Shouldn't be exceeding 5 or 6 miles per hour depending on where you are. And that's a look at your weather here on the North Coast.
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5: The UN-backed climate change panel just rescinded its doomsday predictions. A massive survey of 16 to 25-year-olds found that more than 50% reported feeling anxiety, helplessness, and guilt over climate change. It's the kind that affects their daily functioning. So the UN is backing off after calling you a climate denier, but no big apology, no refund check, no our bad. Because in the end, they got what they wanted. The motive wasn't the environment, it was greed. The instrument was fear. Once panic becomes an industry, there's no incentive to calm people down. 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Every apocalypse is a business model. And for the climate change scammers, no business had been hotter than the end of the world.
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7: Hi, I'm Warren Eckstein with the Pet Show Tip of the Day. Stepping out with your cat? You bet. I remember years ago, one of my first books was How to Get Your Cat to Do What You Want. And when I talked about the concept of getting a cat to walk on a leash and a harness, or getting a cat to come when called, I'm telling you, the men with the white coats were sitting outside my door. I remember doing a segment on the David Letterman show. He thought I was absolutely crazy. I was training his two dogs at the time. And he said, you can't teach a cat to walk on a leash and a harness, can you? I said, sure you can. And after kind of going back and forth, I did a segment on the show where I brought my own cat, Maudie at the time, leash and harness on her, walked across the stage, had her come when I called her, and it kind of opened people's eyes a little bit to the concept that cats are really smart. In fact, sometimes I say cats are so smart they convince the public that they're stupid just so we leave them alone. Don't let your cat stagnate. If you want to see the great outdoors, do it in a safe, sensible way. Teach your cat to walk on a leash and harness. I'm Warren Eckstein.
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0: It's time for California Ag Today on the Ag Information Network. I am Haley Schiff. California agricultural officials are sounding the alarm after invasive glassy-winged sharpshooters were discovered on grapevine plants sold through select Costco stores across Northern California. According to multiple county agricultural commissioners, the insects were found on grapevine shipments distributed from a Fresno County nursery to Costco locations beginning in April. Counties including Marin, Solano, San Mateo, Sacramento, San Joaquin, and others have now issued urgent public alerts. Officials say the pest is a major concern because it spreads Pierce's disease, a bacterial infection that can kill grapevines and threaten California's wine industry. San Mateo County Agricultural Commissioner Corin Whittle said preventing further spread is critical. Solano County Agricultural Commissioner Ed King called the insect a serious and immediate threat to vineyards and backyard plants. Officials say anyone who purchased grapevines from Central Valley Costco locations on or after April 21st should contact their local county agricultural commissioner's office for guidance to help stop the pest from spreading further. For more information, you can visit the California Department of Food and Agriculture's Pierce's Disease Control Program online at cdfa.ca.gov.
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10: For the last 40 years, the Ag Information Network has been the source of news for farmers and ranchers. Yet we have never seen such an assault on farming and our food supply as we do today. From fuel to fertilizer, farmers are facing unprecedented economic challenges. This is why agriculture news that farmers receive comes from the Ag Information Network, reaching coast to coast. 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
11: I'm Chad Pergram with the Speaker's Lobby. There's a working theory that a Dutch ornithologist is patient zero in the recent hantavirus outbreak. He visited a landfill in Argentina. Birdwatchers from around the world flocked to the landfill to see the rare white-throated caracara. And it's believed that that's where the ornithologist came in contact with the droppings of long-tailed pygmy rice rats. They carry the Andes strain of the hantavirus. Democratic Vermont Senator Peter Welch is known for visiting dumps in the Green Mountain State. A reporter on Capitol Hill recently asked Welch if he was worried about contracting hantavirus after his regular trips to the dump and what we learned about the hantavirus in South America. When asked, Welch argued that, quote, Vermont has clean dumps. Welch doesn't don any protective gear when he visits the dumps, just his Carhartts and a baseball cap. And despite the concern about hantavirus, Welch says, quote, nothing will keep me away from the dump. And to be clear, there is no evidence that any rodent carries the hantavirus in Vermont dumps. With the Speaker's Lobby, Chad Pergram, Fox News.
12: 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They may not see you. 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

0: This is Carol Platt Liebel for townhall.com. It's commencement season again, another class of young Americans heading out into the world. But one statistic says a lot about what they're leaving behind. At top universities this year, left-wing speakers outnumber others 6-1 on commencement stages. That lack of viewpoint diversity points to something deeper, an intellectual climate marked by intolerance and conformity, not curiosity and debate. There was a time when a college degree signaled that a student had learned how to think and had encountered the ideas that shaped the Western tradition. Today, that's no longer a safe assumption. Too often, higher education has become dominated by a narrow ideological framework, with too few faculty willing or able to model real intellectual rigor. The result is predictable. Universities that once fostered inquiry now too often enforce orthodoxy. That's not education. It's
1: KINS News and Information Time is 6:46. We're traveling back in time to see what happened on this day in history. Robert Gould Shaw, leading the 1st Northern All-Black Regiment, left Boston to take part in the Second Battle of Fort Wagner on May 28, 1863. On this day in 1936, Alan Turing submitted On Computable Numbers for publication. It described the Turing machine and defined the limits of computation. In a groundbreaking event that occurred in baseball history on this day in 1957, baseball owners voted to allow both the Brooklyn Dodgers and New York Giants to relocate to California in Los Angeles and San Francisco, respectively. And finally, on this day in 1997, Linda Finch completed Amelia Earhart's attempted Around the World flight. That has been a look at what happened on this day in history. Road construction work continues throughout the year, weather permitting and sometimes weather related. Humboldt County Public Works reminds you to be cautious while driving in construction zones or where there's roadside maintenance.
2: Highway 101 utility work is scheduled in the southbound and northbound directions between Old US 101 Undercrossing and South Fork Eel River Bridge. Weekdays 7 a.m. to 7 p.m., lane closures will be in effect with minor traffic slowdown. And Highway 101 emergency work continues southbound near Federation Grove. Southbound lane shoulder closures will be in effect. Highway 299 emergency work is scheduled east of Blue Lake Way Station and North Fork Mad River Bridge.
1: Humboldt County Public Works shares that many road workers are injured throughout the year by unsafe and inattentive drivers. Please keep your eyes on the road and always drive safely.
3: From the newsroom, Mike Sennett with Northern California News. Peter Colleen is at the local desk. 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The deadly car accident in El Dorado County claimed the life of a 5-year-old child, according to the California Highway Patrol. A vehicle plunged into the American River just east of Ice House Road on Highway 50. A child dead, 3 others injured in that accident. In Elk Grove, a former youth football president in custody charged with embezzling more than $100,000 from the organization. Christina Vasquez arrested May 14th, charged with embezzlement and grand theft after a 2-year investigation. A Roseville truck driver arrested in Pennsylvania, charged with the murder of his driving partner. The driving partner's body found over the Memorial Day holiday weekend. Mike Sennett with Northern California News. Up next, Peter Colleen at the local desk.
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5: From the newsroom, I'm Peter Killeen. Humboldt Bay fire crews responded to a first alarm structure fire near the 3500 block of M Street in Eureka. Upon arrival, they first found heavy fire conditions coming from about 40% of the single-family home, which was fully involved. Following the fire being put out, crews faced challenging conditions due to hoarding inside the residence. Damage to the residence was extensive. There were no injuries to civilians or firefighters. They're continuing to look for a cause. With news, I'm Peter Killeen.
6: Here's a look at your weather on the North Coast for all of our coastal areas. That means we're going to be talking about Eureka, Arcata, McKinleyville, and Trinidad. It's looking like we've got some fairly consistent conditions throughout all of our coastal areas for the day. 30% chance of rain across the board after 11 a.m. And we should also expect a bit of fog before 11 a.m. However, in Arcata and McKinleyville, that's going to be out of here by 8 a.m. Otherwise, we've got more and more clouds creeping in as the day progresses. Maybe a little bit of sunshine in Eureka and Trinidad. Temperatures ranging anywhere from about 59 to 61 degrees, so only about a 2-3 degree difference there. We can also expect a bit of a breeze blowing in from the west-southwest at about 5 miles per hour. And that is about it for all of our coastal areas. Thankfully, the weather today isn't going to be looking too terribly crazy, just going to be maybe a little bit wet. And that's a look at your weather here on the North Coast.
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6: Here's a look at your weather for the interior. Today we're going to be covering all of our inland areas, meaning we're talking about Blue Lake, Rio Del, Willow Creek, and Garberville. Well, it's looking like we've got some fairly consistent conditions through the inland areas. 30% chance of rain after 11 a.m. in Blue Lake, Rio Del, and Garberville. Willow Creek is going to take that up to a 50% chance, though, with potential for some thunderstorms. We should be seeing more and more clouds creep in as the day progresses. Temperatures are going to be in the low 60s, anywhere from 60 to 63 degrees over in Rio Del and Blue Lake area. However, Willow Creek and Garberville are going to be cranking it up to the low to mid 70s, about 72 to 76 degrees. So it might be a little bit warmer out there, but if that wetness does decide to show up in Willow Creek, who's to say how that will affect the temperature? We can also expect a bit of wind blowing through, but nothing too terribly crazy. Shouldn't exceed 6 miles per hour. And that's a look at your weather for the interior.
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10: Inflation is on the rise. U.S. consumer spending edged up in April, with annual inflation accelerating to the highest level since 2023 as the Iran war drove up energy prices. And the so-called core PCE index, which excludes food and energy items, was up 3.3% from a year earlier. Bit of a negative tone on Wall Street today, as investors also eye events in the Middle East. Kohl's reporting stronger than expected sales as the department chain's turnaround under the new CEO Michael Bender begins to take hold. The previous CEO, Ashley Buchanan, was fired for directing millions of dollars of business to someone he had an undisclosed personal relationship with. Dollar Tree boosting comparable sales last quarter. Meantime, despite a decline in customer traffic, it got shoppers to spend more instead, and the performance also points to the retailer's ability to attract shoppers, including wealthier ones, looking for deals. Denise Pellegrini, Bloomberg Radio.
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12: Hi, this is Dave Marshall for Community Comment. We all know the beauty of living in a rural community, but we also know the challenges that young people face. In rural communities, some students spend an hour or more on a bus to get to school, and others face problems we don't know. Students aren't just losing time. They're being cut off from the programs and clubs that help them find their spark. For many kids, the world beyond the Redwood Curtain feels a little like a movie. And for some, the future is scary, and it doesn't feel real. This is why I think small communities like Humboldt need to work together to create interesting, non-academic experiences right here. We need to help youth develop what researchers call a growth mindset, the simple but powerful belief that a person can grow their understanding and skills through effort. When young people have this mindset, they stay interested, even when things get tough. But here's the thing. They don't always find that spark in a classroom. Our young people are asking for hands-on, real-world learning. They want to connect what they are learning with why they are learning it and how it applies to their lives and their future. I've seen proof of this. I'm an education researcher working in Humboldt County. When one local student participated in a hands-on STEM summer program, she didn't just find information about technology. She was inspired to ask for a drone aviation program for her entire school because she saw it as a big part of the future. We can't leave all this important work to the schools. Our students have told us that high school counseling can sometimes feel disconnected or like counseling is only for problem kids. Students need to know their community supports them. They need mentors who understand where they come from, and they need more extracurricular experiences like Airport Day, a community event created by Cal Poly Humboldt students. If we come together, tribal leaders, education system, parents, local businesses, and most importantly, people like you in the community, we can create these spaces. We can offer mentoring, modeling, and events that show our kids their family traditions, their individual, unique knowledge, are assets, not barriers. When we support students emotionally and socially, we give them strength and self-efficacy, the internal belief that their abilities can overcome any obstacle. Let's not let our kids' future be limited by their zip code. Let's build a community where learning happens everywhere and where every young person knows they have the potential and support to reach their goals. Students are the force behind change and every positive thing that can happen in the future. But you and I are the folks that need to act. It will take effort, and we can help young people bring about positive change in our community. I want students to be fired up to find ways to make things better for themselves and others. I am supporting the amazing young people, and each of us needs to find our own way to help. If you want to help, let me know what you're doing to support positive change in your community. My email is dave@humboldt.edu. This is Dave Marshall for Community Comment.
11: Community comment. 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
13: It's been so nice outside. 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
14: Even Grandma came out to play. I didn't know she could hula hoop. I love it when we all play together outside.
13: Let's ask her to go back to the toy box.
14: Yeah, I want to find more stuff to play outside.
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18: It's an egregious ceasefire violation. I'm Dave Anthony, Fox News. That's what the U.S. military says about Iran targeting a commercial ship with drones. The drones were shot down by American forces, and then Iran fired missiles at Kuwait that country shot down. And Fox's Trey Inks reports from Tel Aviv.
19: The exchange of fire comes amid efforts to reach a deal between the United States and Iran and the ongoing conflict between Israel and Iran's largest proxy, Hezbollah. The IDF overnight launched a series of heavy strikes targeting the southern Lebanese city of Tyre and further north in Sidon after evacuation orders were given. At least 8 people were killed.
18: Now, that continued volatility amid talks trying to end that conflict has oil prices rising back up this morning. And we have new updates to the economy. Fox's Ginny Cassola has them.
20: The numbers on inflation and the economy are mixed. The PCE price index for April found inflation up 0.4%, a little lighter than expected. For the year ending in April, though, the increase was 3.8%. Also, the gross domestic product for the start of the year has been revised lower. Economic growth measured by the GDP came in at 1.6%.
18: That is less than expected and less than the initial 2% GDP report. The days-long anti-ICE protest rages on outside an immigration detention facility in Newark, New Jersey.
21: Quit your job and kill yourself!
22: Quit your job and kill yourself!
18: As protesters confront ICE agents angry over reports some detainees inside are on a hunger strike over living conditions, which Homeland Security Secretary Mark Wayne Mullen denies are bad, telling Fox.
23: Not only we provide them a safe place to stay and the food and a place to sleep, but we're also giving them a convenience store to be able to buy products out of. So we're going above and beyond.
18: Breaking tennis news out of Paris, Yannick Sinner. The number one men's seed at the French Open just lost, knocked out in the second round of the second Grand Slam tournament of the year. 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
18: On Wall Street, they're selling after today's economic reports. The day after record highs for all three major indices, the Dow is down 140 points. The Nasdaq's down 17. The S&P 500 losing a fraction. Oil's up about 2%, but the price of the gas pump has dropped 3 cents. AAA's national average for regular is down to $4.42 per gallon. That is 14 cents less than a week ago when gas was at an almost 4-year high. There's more pushback to the Trump administration's new fund that came out of the president dropping his lawsuit against the IRS.
30: California Governor Gavin Newsom says he wants to impose a 100% tax on payments anyone in his state receives from what he calls a $1.8 billion slush fund created by the Trump administration. It's similar to efforts by Democratic state lawmakers in New York and New Jersey. President Trump bills the money as, quote, an anti-weaponization fund and did not consult lawmakers before announcing it, refusing to rule out payments to people convicted of crimes in connection with the riot at the U.S. Capitol on January 6, 2021. Democrats and even some Republicans have criticized the fund. Tanya J. Powers, Fox News.
18: The baseball season's far from over. The World Series isn't until October. But there's concern about whether they'll play ball next year.
31: With a collective bargaining agreement between Major League Baseball and its Players Association set to expire in December and an expectation of a work stoppage through an owner's lockout, Major League Baseball is expected to propose a salary cap Thursday, which exists in some form in the other three major pro sports leagues in North America, but not in MLB, where players have vowed they would never sign on for this. Wednesday, the Players Association asked for expanded free agency, salary arbitration rights, and other matters like a competitive integrity tax that would penalize teams who don't meet a payroll threshold. The union also wants to see high-revenue teams share more with less wealthy teams. Jared Max, Fox News.
18: On the field last night, the Chicago Cubs snapped a 10-game losing streak, beating Pittsburgh. I'm Dave Anthony. This is Fox News.
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2: It's time for the KINS opinion poll question for today. A controversial sentence that was given by Texas Attorney General Ken Paxton is looked at in today's opinion poll question. And even with the Pink Lady Mansion getting a vibrant and new coat of paint, a majority yesterday said they don't believe that the Carson Mansion should be given a similar bright look. Be sure to vote on today's question by going to KINS1063.com.
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4: From the newsroom, Mike Sennett with Northern California News. Peter Colleen is at the local desk. Brought to you by KFC. A former youth football president in Elk Grove has been charged with embezzling more than $100,000 from the football program. Christina Vasquez charged with embezzlement and grand theft after a 2-year investigation. Sacramento area leaders hope to bring a Major League Baseball expansion franchise to the city after the A's leave for Las Vegas after a 2-year stop in their journey from Oakland to Las Vegas. A Roseville man facing murder charges in Pennsylvania accused of murdering his driving partner. A Roseville man, a truck driver, a body discovered Memorial Day holiday weekend on the side of the road in Dauphin County, Pennsylvania. The Pennsylvania State Police investigating. Mike Sennett with Northern California News. Up next, Peter Colleen at the local desk.
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10: On May 18th, officers with Eureka Police conducted a shoulder tap and minor decoy operation within Eureka city limits. A total of 20 businesses were contacted during the operation. They encourage businesses and clerks to continue verifying identification and complying with laws related to the sale of alcohol and tobacco products. The idea being to help keep those products out of the hands of underage individuals and maintain the safety and the well-being of the community. With news, I'm Peter Killeen.
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14: And we will be selling them more and more arms. There's no question we will. So we gave up nothing. But the biggest issue for us in this was Iran. I think President and his team probably was hoping for some more help on Iran, but they're not going to get any. I mean, it's easy for China to say they want the Strait of Hormuz to be open, okay, and they said that, and so we agree on that. But that doesn't cost them anything, and right now, our embargo, our blockade is working beautifully, strangling Iran,

0: of Chinese oil imports. 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
6: Here's a look at your weather on the North Coast for all of our coastal and inland areas. That means we're going to be talking about Eureka, Arcata, McKinleyville, Trinidad, Blue Lake, Rio Del, Willow Creek, and Garberville. Well, it's looking like we've got fairly consistent conditions throughout all of our coastal and inland areas with only a few outliers here. We can expect at minimum a 30% chance of rain after 11 a.m. across the board. However, Willow Creek is going to take that up to a 50% chance with potential for some thunderstorms. More and more clouds are going to be creeping through as the day progresses. We might see a little bit of sunshine in Trinidad and Eureka. Temperatures are going to be hanging around the high 50s, low 60s mark over in the coastal side of things. Low 60s in Trinidad and Blue Lake, and low to mid 70s over in Willow Creek and Garberville. Not much wind to speak of either. Shouldn't be exceeding 5 or 6 miles per hour depending on where you are. And that's a look at your weather here on the North Coast.
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6: Here's a look at your weather for the interior. Today we're going to be covering all of our inland areas, meaning we're talking about Blue Lake, Rio Del, Willow Creek, and Garberville. Well, it's looking like we've got some fairly consistent conditions through the inland areas. 30% chance of rain after 11 a.m. in Blue Lake, Rio Del, and Garberville. Willow Creek is going to take that up to a 50% chance, though, with potential for some thunderstorms. We should be seeing more and more clouds creep in as the day progresses. Temperatures are going to be in the low 60s, anywhere from 60 to 63 degrees over in Rio Del and Blue Lake area. However, Willow Creek and Garberville are going to be cranking it up to the low to mid 70s, about 72 to 76 degrees. So it might be a little bit warmer out there, but if that wetness does decide to show up in Willow Creek, who's to say how that will affect the temperature? We can also expect a bit of wind blowing through, but nothing too terribly crazy. Shouldn't exceed 6 miles per hour. And that's a look at your weather for the interior.
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1: Taylor Lorenz, the former Washington Post writer, is raging about bagels and cream cheese. Miss Lorenz got triggered the other day when she discovered New York City bagel shops do not serve vegan cream cheese, whatever that is. She sounded off on social media, complaining that she wants cashew-based vegan cream cheese instead of hyper-processed tofutti. I got to tell you, for the longest time, I thought tofutti was, I don't know, some sort of a weird foot fungus. Anyway, Ms. Lorenz is now demanding that Mayor Zohran Mamdani intervene in the cream cheese crisis. You know, there's really nothing better than a New York City bagel. They say it's something to do with the water. I don't know. But one day at Zabar's on the Upper West Side, they accidentally smeared my bagel with some of that vegan cream cheese. Turns out not even the bagel wanted it. Said, you're not going to smear me with that tofutti. And it just slid right off. You know, Miss Lorenz ought to think twice about government intervention. They'll be smearing something, all right, but it won't be cream cheese.

0: Nicole Murray with Your Money Now. Israel-based web development company Wix said it is slashing roughly 20% of its workforce. Company leadership cited the fast evolution of AI capabilities and difficulties around currency exchange rates as the reasons for the layoffs. YouTube is updating its policies to more clearly identify when a realistic-seeming video was made using artificial intelligence. The Alphabet-owned company said it will more prominently feature an existing label on videos that discloses if they have been altered or generated with AI. A Florida man is suing Carnival Corporation for $5 million, alleging he suffered severe second-degree burns to his feet after walking barefoot on a hot pool deck aboard the Carnival Magic last year. According to the lawsuit, Jorge Nunez filed the complaint in the Southern District of Florida earlier this month. Stocks are down this morning after an inline inflation report. The Dow is down by more than 100 points. That's Your Money Now.
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5: This is Kelly Orchard's Apple a Day, 60 seconds on wisdom, success, and personal growth. I've often been told that I'm idealistic. Guilty. I've always wanted results to turn out perfectly. For example, when there was a conflict or concern at work, I'd imagine a perfect outcome to my solution and present my thoughts, only to be told that I had high hopes that were unrealistic. Is it so wrong to want everyone at work to get along and be happy in their company culture? From my point of view, I still don't think that's overly idealistic, but others don't necessarily see things my way. The same has been told to me about how I view relationships. I believe that because I intend to be credible, authentic, and available in the relationship, that my partner will as well. Once again, am I being unrealistic, an idealist? I believe that high standards are realistic and the foundation of everything good in your life. Continue to live up to those standards and you will, sooner or later, attract people into your experience who are like-minded. This has been Kelly Orchard's Apple a Day. Now, go out and be fruitful.
6: 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Previous week's earthquake information was compiled from the Berkeley Seismographic Center and the USGS and is brought to you by SHN. Three earthquakes were recorded last week off the southern Oregon coast, including a magnitude 2.6 that was a few miles from Langlois and a 3.0 that occurred far offshore. Three earthquakes were recorded near Petrolia, two of them offshore and another one being onshore and registering as a 2.3. Heading inland, a 2.5 was recorded near Cutton, as well as a magnitude 3.2 that was southeast of Rio Dell. Magnitude 2.5 earthquakes shook both near Healdsburg and just north of Lake Pillsbury. Small earthquakes also were recorded near Arcata, Covelo, Boonville, and Nice. Finally, out of the 200 earthquakes recorded in the Geysers geothermal area last week, the largest one recorded was a magnitude 2.2. SHN is proud to bring you this earthquake information.
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8: Stocks opened lower. The major averages closed at records yesterday. Crude oil prices are narrowly higher, but still under $100 a barrel. Prices rose in April. The increase was expected because of higher gas prices. For the year ending in April, the PCE price index rose 3.8%. Excluding food and energy, core PCE was up 3.3%. Software company Snowflake opened 34% higher. Its quarter was dramatically upbeat. It announced an artificial intelligence deal with Amazon Web Services. Salesforce shares down more than 2%. Wall Street was hoping for a stronger forecast. Chipmaker Marvell Technology shares up more than 2% after its strong earnings. That's your Fox Business Report. I'm Jenny Coselda. Invested in you.
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12: Well, lying Jill Biden has a brand new excuse for her mentally deficient president husband. I'm Lars Larson with a Left Coast commentary in just a moment. You've got to check out my Instagram feed. Hey there, it's Lars. I got to tell you something. Yes, I have a face for radio. That's why I left television. But Instagram gives me another way to send unique content to you. And in fact, we're even planning contests in the future. You might be able to win, say, a Lars Larson Second Amendment ball cap. But in the meantime, we talk about things that I don't talk about on the show. It's unique content, and you can only find it on my Instagram feed at The Lars Larson Show. That's The Lars Larson Show. I think all of us who follow politics remember Joe Biden's complete failure on the debate stage in June of 2024 during a re-election campaign that finally came to an abrupt halt just a couple of months later. Well, now Jill Biden has a brand new theory on that. She's not a medical doctor. She's a doctor of English literature. But she now says she believes her husband was having a stroke during that debate and that she had never seen him so mentally deficient before the debate or after the debate, but during the debate, she is sure he was having a stroke. Well, you know what most families would do if a family member had a stroke? You'd rush immediately to the nearest hospital. You know what Joe Biden did with her husband? She went off to a Waffle House in Atlanta and told Joe he did a great job. I'm Lars Larson, right on the Left Coast.
13: Humboldt County is a beautiful place to live, or it was before we voted in the current politicians who ruined our state. It's time for a change, and if we all vote, there's a chance for change. The Humboldt Republican Party reminds you that you should be receiving your ballot in the mail. Fill it out and return it or drop it off as soon as possible to be processed. Remember that Election Day is Tuesday, June 2nd. Humboldt County Republicans recommend you vote for Audrey Hanks for Humboldt County Assessor, Sonia Shaw for State Superintendent of Public Instruction, Stacey Korsgaden for State Insurance Commissioner, Jennifer Hawks for State Treasurer, Herb Morgan for State Controller. Also, Michael Gates for California Attorney General and Gloria Romero for California Lieutenant Governor. You have the unique opportunity to vote for one of the great Republican candidates for governor, either Steve Hilton or Chad Bianco. Your vote is important. Do not miss your chance to change California. We all need to make the effort. Look for your ballot in the mail next week and vote.
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15: A stick of gum that led to a kidney donation in Michigan makes today's Dean's List. In 2013, Brian Martindale was down to his last piece of gum, and so he went inside a convenience store to grab some more. Brian noticed the front of the newspaper that day with a photo of a girl in a princess dress and the story about how 10-year-old Jessica Schwerin needed a kidney. Brian had never met the family, but says he felt compelled to see if he was a match. Long story short, he was a match, and he became her donor. Over time, Jessica became like a daughter to Brian and his wife. Fast forward 10 years later, Brian founded the nonprofit Kidney for Kids and launched the initiative called Driving for Life, where he traveled across the country raising awareness and helping connect kidney donors to kids. His goal is to help bring 100 donors to 100 children circling the country to help others. Janice Dean, Fox News.
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19: News. I'm Chris Foster. The U.S. and Iran accuse each other of violating their ceasefire. U.S. Central Command says five Iranian drones threatening a commercial ship were shot down.
20: The strike was also conducted against a control station that was about to launch a sixth drone. In response, the Iranians launched a drone and ballistic missile attack against Kuwait, targeting a U.S. base there, according to Iran's IRGC.
19: Fox's Trey Yingst. Consumer price inflation is the highest in 3 years.
8: The PCE price index for April found inflation up 0.4%. For the year ending in April, the increase was 3.8%. Excluding food and energy, the core PCE rose 0.2%, up 3.3% for the year ending in April.
19: It's Fox's Jenny Casola. Top-ranked men's tennis player Yannick Sinner's knocked out of the French Open in the second round, struggling in the heat. He'd won 30 straight matches, losing today to 56th-ranked Juan Manuel Cerundolo. 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
23: Here's a look at your weather on the North Coast for all of our coastal areas. That means we're going to be talking about Eureka, Arcata, McKinleyville, and Trinidad. It's looking like we've got some fairly consistent conditions throughout all of our coastal areas for the day. 30% chance of rain across the board after 11 a.m. And we should also expect a bit of fog before 11 a.m. However, in Arcata and McKinleyville, that's going to be out of here by 8 a.m. Otherwise, we've got more and more clouds creeping in as the day progresses. Maybe a little bit of sunshine in Eureka and Trinidad. Temperatures ranging anywhere from about 59 to 61 degrees, so only about a 2-3 degree difference there. We can also expect a bit of a breeze blowing in from the west-southwest at about 5 miles per hour. And that is about it for all of our coastal areas. Thankfully, the weather today isn't going to be looking too terribly crazy, just going to be maybe a little bit wet. And that's a look at your weather here on the North Coast.
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1: This is a Bloomberg Business of Sports report. The Supreme Court denied the NFL's effort to move a race discrimination lawsuit by Minnesota Vikings defensive coordinator Brian Flores into arbitration. It clears the way for some of his claims to proceed. There have been early talks to return the Winter Olympics to New York State. Governor Kathy Hochul says she would team up New York City with Lake Placid for a future bid, possibly for the 2042 Games. The Athletic reports Hochul says that she had significant meetings regarding bringing the Winter Olympics back to the Empire State. Kering's Gucci struck a partnership with Renault's Alpine F1 team that will see the race cars in the luxury brand's colors. The partnership will go beyond the racetracks and involve a range of different initiatives over the coming seasons, from content and products to high-end client experiences. With a Bloomberg Business of Sports report, I'm Michael Barr.
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5: Robbie Harrison, local and national track, wrestling, and football star, made it to the NFL and then came back home to help coach our Humboldt kids. This is St. Bernard's Principal Paul Shanahan celebrating track and field coaches across both Humboldt and Del Norte counties, where it is standard practice for all coaches to help all kids beat their personal best. 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A special thanks to SB's coach, Sarine, Coach Snowden, and Coach Fahey for helping seven of our athletes qualify for the Meet of Champions. We are one family.
6: With the Wall Street Business Report, I'm Rich Thomason. Australia is suing U.S.-based 3M for over $1.4 billion, citing contamination from so-called forever chemicals in firefighting foam at 28 defense bases. These forever chemicals do not break down naturally. The suit's been filed in Australia federal court. The latest hostilities in the Mideast are driving stocks lower and oil prices higher. Caesars Entertainment is being acquired for almost $6 billion by the company that owns Las Vegas's Golden Nugget and chains like Rainforest Cafe and Morton's. Caesars became an iconic name after opening Caesars Palace on the Vegas Strip in 1966. The proportion of Americans without health insurance held steady at around 8% of the population in 2025, that according to new findings released by the Centers for Disease Control and Prevention. For the Wall Street Business Report, I'm Rich Thomason.
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10: John Tesh, parents, grandparents, getting kids to behave may come down to using the right words. So I'll share the language for getting the behavior you want next. Today's Intelligence for Life Minute.
11: One of life's greatest mysteries has finally been solved.
12: Who let the dogs out?
13: Spruce, spruce, spruce.
14: It's spruce, the weed and grass killer that's safe for use around people, pets, and bees. When used as directed, spray the leaves for visible results in just 1 hour and dead weeds in just 1 day. You spray, they play. Spruce, pet friendly, weed deadly. Find wherever weed killers are sold.
10: Right, parents, grandparents, we now know you can get kids to behave by using the right words. This is according to psychologist Alicia Eaton, who wrote the book Words That Work. For example, instead of telling kids what you don't want, say what you do want. Eaton says the brain is wired to respond to positive language because it makes people feel encouraged. When requests have a positive spin, as in, hey, can you help me out by putting your socks in the hamper? Kids feel encouraged to do something good. I'm laughing because, yes, I guess this will work. Also, pose requests as questions. For example, at dinner, instead of saying, eat your broccoli, ask kids, would you like your broccoli with or without cheese? By posing requests as questions, you create the illusion of choice, and research shows that all of us are more likely to go along with requests when we feel like they're our decision to make, not something forced on us. I'm John Tesh with today's Intelligence for Your Life Minute.
0: Road construction work continues throughout the year, weather permitting and sometimes weather related. Humboldt County Public Works reminds you to be cautious while driving in construction zones or where there's roadside maintenance. Road work will be continuing along Highway 101 near the Indianola cutoff access to southbound Highway 101. U-turns are not allowed from southbound Highway 101, and the Indianola cutoff remains closed, so drivers should anticipate minor traffic slowdowns and use an alternate route. And overnight traffic signal work will be continuing in Arcata along Samoa Boulevard between K and F Streets. Monday through Friday nights from 8 p.m. through 6 a.m., there will be more lane closures in effect with minor traffic slowdowns of about 5 minutes. Humboldt County Public Works shares that many road workers are injured throughout the year by unsafe and inattentive drivers. Please keep your eyes on the road and always drive safely.
13: From the Ag Information Network, I'm Bob Larson with your agribusiness update. Well, the USDA is continuing to evaluate possible tariff relief options for farmers impacted by trade disputes and rising production costs. Reports say the department has been analyzing potential assistance measures as farmers face weaker export demand and higher costs for machinery, fertilizer, and fuel. USDA officials said recent trade agreements could help reduce the agricultural trade deficit and open additional overseas markets for U.S. products. Economists say many farmers remain cautious. Well, the USDA says new international trade agreements are designed to create additional export opportunities for American agriculture as officials work to reduce the nation's agricultural trade deficit. According to USDA information released this month, agreements with countries including Taiwan, Bangladesh, Ecuador, and Guatemala are expected to improve market access for U.S. grains, meat, dairy, and specialty crops. The department also highlighted progress in negotiations involving China, Japan, and the United Kingdom. Well, China has suspended beef imports from 3 Brazilian meatpacking plants after detecting synthetic veterinary hormones in cattle. That's according to a report by Globo Rural and confirmed by Reuters. The affected plants are operated by JBS, Prima Foods, and Frialto. China prohibits the use of certain synthetic hormones in beef production, and the suspensions come as Brazil seeks expanded access to the Chinese market, its largest foreign customer for beef exports.
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23: From America's number one travel radio show, I'm Robert Carey with today's RM World Travel Minute. As we move along in the year and the American economy continues to gain steam, if you're looking to change up where you live and that's going to result in having to change jobs, I've got some thoughts on that today. On average, the larger the city, the greater the opportunity there is in our country. But big also brings with it more agita, too. So I was looking over a list of cities that contain headquarter locations for Fortune 1000 companies, and a place that Mary and I enjoy that has a population just over 3 million, with 13 companies headquartered there, it's San Diego. Interesting, right? Pittsburgh has about 2.5 million people living there and is the headquarters for 19 Fortune 1000 companies. Charlotte is similar with around 2.7 million people and 19 Fortune 1000 companies. St. Louis may be the sleeper in the mix. You're going to find a population there of over 3 million. They've got 23 Fortune 1000 companies. Denver has a similar population to St. Louis. They're home to 27 Fortune 1000 companies. Something to think about, folks, if you're looking to relocate and need a new job. More travel info awaits you anytime at rmworldtravel.com. 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
26: From the newsroom, Mike Sennett with Northern California News. Peter Colleen is at the local desk. Brought to you by Cintas. The deadly car accident in El Dorado County claimed the life of a 5-year-old child, according to the California Highway Patrol. A vehicle plunged into the American River just east of Ice House Road on Highway 50. A child dead, 3 others injured in that accident. In Elk Grove, a former youth football president in custody charged with embezzling more than $100,000 from the organization. Christina Vasquez arrested May 14th, charged with embezzlement and grand theft after a 2-year investigation. A Roseville truck driver arrested in Pennsylvania, charged with the murder of his driving partner. The driving partner's body found over the Memorial Day holiday weekend. Mike Sennett with Northern California News. Up next, Peter Colleen at the local desk.
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3: 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The National Human Trafficking Hotline is a national anti-trafficking hotline serving victims and survivors of human trafficking and the anti-trafficking community in the United States. 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We'd like to thank the Humboldt County Office of Education for supporting this abuse awareness series, because the truth works.
4: On May 18th, officers with Eureka Police conducted a shoulder tap and minor decoy operation within Eureka city limits. A total of 20 businesses were contacted during the operation. They encouraged businesses and clerks to continue verifying identification and complying with laws related to the sale of alcohol and tobacco products. The idea being to help keep those products out of the hands of underage individuals and maintain the safety and the well-being of the community. With news, I'm Peter Killeen.
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6: Here's a look at your weather on the North Coast for all of our coastal and inland areas. That means we're going to be talking about Eureka, Arcata, McKinleyville, Trinidad, Blue Lake, Rio Del, Willow Creek, and Garberville. Well, it's looking like we've got fairly consistent conditions throughout all of our coastal and inland areas, with only a few outliers here. We can expect, at minimum, a 30% chance of rain after 11 a.m. across the board. However, Willow Creek is going to take that up to a 50% chance with potential for some thunderstorms. More and more clouds are going to be creeping through as the day progresses. We might see a little bit of sunshine in Trinidad and Eureka. Temperatures are going to be hanging around the high 50s, low 60s mark over in the coastal side of things. Low 60s in Trinidad and Blue Lake, and low to mid 70s over in Willow Creek and Garberville. Not much wind to speak of either. Shouldn't be exceeding 5 or 6 miles per hour depending on where you are. And that's a look at your weather here on the North Coast.
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6: Here's a look at your weather for the interior. Today we're going to be covering all of our inland areas, meaning we're talking about Blue Lake, Rio Del, Willow Creek, and Garberville. Well, it's looking like we've got some fairly consistent conditions through the inland areas. 30% chance of rain after 11 a.m. in Blue Lake, Rio Del, and Garberville. Willow Creek is going to take that up to a 50% chance, though, with potential for some thunderstorms. We should be seeing more and more clouds creep in as the day progresses. Temperatures are going to be in the low 60s, anywhere from 60 to 63 degrees over in Rio Del and Blue Lake area. However, Willow Creek and Garberville are going to be cranking it up to the low to mid 70s, about 72 to 76 degrees. So it might be a little bit warmer out there, but if that wetness does decide to show up in Willow Creek, who's to say how that will affect the temperature? We can also expect a bit of wind blowing through, but nothing too terribly crazy. Shouldn't exceed 6 miles per hour. And that's a look at your weather for the interior.
13: The two sides have reached a deal, but President Trump hasn't approved it yet. Axios reporting the U.S. and Iran have agreed to extend the truce, meantime pending President Trump's backing. Shares of retailers, including Kohl's, Best Buy, Dollar Tree, on the rise amid optimism shoppers are still spending when they see what they want at the right price. U.S. data, meantime, today showing consumer spending edged up in April despite accelerated price increases. And Americans are still opening their wallets despite facing multiple hurdles. And we're learning Apple's next iPhone, iPad, and Mac software updates will feature a revamped Siri interface and a new chatbot-style app. The revamped Siri experience will be available as early as September. Will be part of Apple's broader approach to artificial intelligence, including a redesigned interface and the ability to create custom passes in the Wallet app. Denise Pellegrini, Bloomberg Radio.
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15: Hi, this is Dave Marshall for Community Comment. We all know the beauty of living in a rural community, but we also know the challenges that young people face. In rural communities, some students spend an hour or more on a bus to get to school, and others face problems we don't know. Students aren't just losing time. They're being cut off from the programs and clubs that help them find their spark. For many kids, the world beyond the Redwood Curtain feels a little like a movie. And for some, the future is scary, and it doesn't feel real. This is why I think small communities like Humboldt need to work together to create interesting, non-academic experiences right here. We need to help youth develop what researchers call a growth mindset, the simple but powerful belief that a person can grow their understanding and skills through effort. When young people have this mindset, they stay interested, even when things get tough. But here's the thing. They don't always find that spark in a classroom. Our young people are asking for hands-on, real-world learning. They want to connect what they are learning with why they are learning it and how it applies to their lives and their future. I've seen proof of this. I'm an education researcher working in Humboldt County. When one local student participated in a hands-on STEM summer program, she didn't just find information about technology. She was inspired to ask for a drone aviation program for her entire school because she saw it as a big part of the future. We can't leave all this important work to the schools. Our students have told us that high school counseling can sometimes feel disconnected, or that counseling is only for problem kids. Students need to know their community supports them. They need mentors who understand where they come from, and they need more extracurricular experiences like Airport Day, a community event created by Cal Poly Humboldt students. If we come together, tribal leaders, education system, parents, local businesses, and most importantly, people like you in the community, we can create these spaces. We can offer mentoring, modeling, and events that show our kids their family traditions, their individual unique knowledge, are assets, not barriers. When we support students emotionally and socially, we give them strength and self-efficacy, the internal belief that their abilities can overcome any obstacle. Let's not let our kids' future be limited by their zip code. Let's build a community where learning happens everywhere, and where every young person knows they have the potential and support to reach their goals. Students are the force behind change and every positive thing that can happen in the future. But you and I are the folks that need to act. It will take effort, and we can help young people bring about positive change in our community. I want students to be fired up to find ways to make things better for themselves and others. I am supporting the amazing young people, and each of us needs to find our own way to help. If you want to help, let me know what you're doing to support positive change in your community. My email is dave@humboldt.edu. This is Dave Marshall for Community Comment.
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19: The ceasefire remains in place. I'm Dave Anthony, Fox News. Despite what the U.S. military calls an egregious violation by Iran, Fox's Jeff Paul monitoring from Dubai.
20: U.S. officials confirmed its forces shot down 5 attack drones near the Strait of Hormuz and also hit a ground control station as a 6th drone was about to launch from Bandar Abbas. The strikes are being described as purely defensive and intended to maintain the ceasefire. The IRGC says it's retaliated by attacking a U.S. airbase. Officials in Kuwait confirmed they faced a missile and drone attack today.
19: And as the fighting flares up and talks go slowly,
21: the Treasury Department has sanctioned a new group that Iran launched to control ships passing through the Strait of Hormuz. The U.S. says the IRGC-backed Persian Gulf Strait Authority is extorting vessels by collecting tolls from them. This is a red line for the president, who's made it clear no country will control these international waters.
19: Fox's Madeline Rivera at the White House. As oil prices rise back up this morning, a new report shows more inflation last month. The so-called PCE index rose 0.4% in April. The annual inflation rate rose from March up to 3.8%, while economic growth in the first quarter was revised lower from 2% down to 1.6% GDP growth. The anti-ICE anger rages on in Newark, New Jersey.
22: Overnight riders at it again, facing off with federal agents, demanding the Delaney Hall detention facility in Newark, New Jersey, close its doors, saying the illegal migrants inside are on a hunger strike over poor conditions. But DHS says that's not true. They say detainees are eating 3 meals a day. They have clean water and medical care.
19: Fox's Alexis McAdams. Because of the immigration enforcement resistance, Homeland Security Secretary Mark Wayne Mellon tells Fox they may leave airports in Democrat-run sanctuary cities from Newark to New York to L.A.
23: I'm going to have to pull Customs and Border Protection officers out of being able to process international flights and put them helping our ICE agents.
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19: 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There are multiple reports the Justice Department has opened an investigation into E. Jean Carroll, the author who sued President Trump in New York and claimed he sexually assaulted her decades ago, which the president denies. And he's been appealing 2 jury verdicts in New York that he defamed Carroll in denying her allegations. President Trump has won another legal case for now in a lawsuit over one of his executive orders on voting.
28: U.S. District Judge Carl Nichols in D.C. says the challenge brought by Democrats is premature, since no federal agency has actually done anything to carry out the order signed by President Trump in March. It would create a list of U.S. citizens eligible to vote in each state to be shared with state election officials, and it directs the U.S. Postal Service to deliver ballots only to voters on each state's approved mail-in ballot list. Judge Nichols says plaintiffs can come back if and when those lists or new Postal Service rules are created. Arguments in a similar lawsuit brought by a coalition of Democrat-led states are being held in Boston Tuesday. Chris Foster, Fox News.
19: The Coast Guard may do another search for Lynette Hooker nearly 2 months after she went missing near the Bahamas. Her husband, Brian, claims she fell overboard from their small boat in rough seas while headed back to their yacht.
21: Critical GPS information was recovered from Brian Hooker's phone through a marine navigation app. Investigators believe that data provides a far more precise timeline about his location the night Lynette disappeared. That data is pointing investigators to a brand new area in the Sea of Abaco. The U.S. Coast Guard is reportedly seeking permission from Bahamian governments to deploy a dive team. Her daughter says the couple had an abusive relationship.
19: That's Fox's Dana Marie McNichol. Brian Hooker was taken into police custody in the Bahamas after Lynette went missing but was released and never charged. On Wall Street, stocks are rising. The Dow up 30 points, the Nasdaq gaining 154 the day after record highs for both. A big upset at tennis's French Open. The men's top seed, Yannick Sinner, knocked out in the second round. I'm Dave Anthony, and this is Fox News.
0: It's time for the KINS opinion poll question for today. A controversial sentence that was given by Texas Attorney General Ken Paxton is looked at in today's opinion poll question. And even with the Pink Lady Mansion getting a vibrant and new coat of paint, a majority yesterday said they don't believe that the Carson Mansion should be given a similar bright look. Be sure to vote on today's question by going to KINS1063.com.
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8: From the newsroom, Mike Sennett with Northern California News. Peter Colleen is at the local desk. Brought to you by KFC. A former youth football president in Elk Grove has been charged with embezzling more than $100,000 from the football program. Christina Vasquez charged with embezzlement and grand theft after a 2-year investigation. Sacramento area leaders hope to bring a Major League Baseball expansion franchise to the city after the A's leave for Las Vegas after a 2-year stop in their journey from Oakland to Las Vegas. A Roseville man facing murder charges in Pennsylvania accused of murdering his driving partner. A Roseville man, a truck driver, a body discovered Memorial Day holiday weekend on the side of the road in Dauphin County, Pennsylvania. The Pennsylvania State Police investigating. Mike Sennett with Northern California News. Up next, Peter Colleen at the local desk.
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10: From the newsroom, I'm Peter Killeen. Humboldt Bay fire crews responded to a first alarm structure fire near the 3500 block of M Street in Eureka. Upon arrival, they first found heavy fire conditions coming from about 40% of the single-family home, which was fully involved. Following the fire being put out, crews faced challenging conditions due to hoarding inside the residence. Damage to the residence was extensive. There were no injuries to civilians or firefighters. They're continuing to look for a cause. With news, I'm Peter Killeen.
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15: Good morning. Today is Thursday, the 28th of May. Joining us this morning is a mystery man from the CHP. Please identify yourself, sir.
16: Officer Esselman, CHP.
15: Officer. Oh, we don't have a first name anymore.
16: I'm Jason's my first name.
15: It's been 3 months, 4 months?
16: I think so. Yeah. Something.
15: You keep dodging us and dodging us and dodging us, forget us, dodge us.
16: Yeah, it's been busy.
15: Oh, I see. Well, you don't count.
16: Well, you do count. That's why it's still busy.
15: All right, so we have got new category.
16: There we go.
15: It was exercised yesterday for the first time. Still have British kings and queens. Still have got the 1800s. But the new category now is totally different and totally not titled The Changing World.
16: The changing world.
15: But it does have a picture of the European area. So
16: okay.
15: Use that as a indicator.
16: It's a hint.
15: It is. So what are you looking at here?
16: We'll try the new category.
15: All right.
16: We'll
15: breaking
16: try the changing
15: it in, huh?
16: World.
15: Okay, sir. The layout of which newly founded global capital city was open to international design competition in 1911. Canberra, Australia. New Delhi, India, Islamabad, Pakistan, or Pretoria in South Africa. 1911.
16: I'm going to go with India. The city in India.
15: New Delhi?
16: New Delhi.

0: began the American invasion of Australia.
1: 1911. I wonder if they used social media for that.
0: No, probably. Yeah, I wonder if they used not even calculators.
1: Nope.
0: They had to draw it all by hand.
1: All by hand.
0: Wow. Kind of refreshing.
1: Maybe a newspaper? Maybe.
0: Probably on newsprint.
1: Some sort of letter, yeah.
0: Yeah, yeah.
1: Letter prints.
0: So how'd the 3-day weekend go for you guys?
1: It was very busy. Very busy.
0: Does that mean a lot of people on the road, or does that mean a lot of stops on the road?
1: We had a lot of both. We had very heavy traffic this year, which is good. A lot of people were traveling, even with higher than normal fuel prices right now. A lot of people made it out and got to experience the coast or travel through the coast. So it's a good time.
0: And got to interact with the local law enforcement
1: agencies.
0: Quite
1: a few did. Yeah, we
0: speeding, reckless driving.
1: Mostly speeding. We had a special focus on seatbelt use. So we had a lot of seatbelt violations that we found.
0: Really? There's still a lot of folks that don't wear the belts?
1: There is. And
0: you must be on later model vehicles. I know if...
1: Mostly. Yeah, mostly.
0: You know, if Winston's in the truck, it goes ding, ding, ding if he doesn't belt in.
1: Yep. We get a lot of people that will buckle the seatbelt and then sit on it. So they'll run the seatbelt across the seat and then sit on it. So
0: there's an overt effort then to...
1: Yes, yes. The dinging and all the alarms that car manufacturers now put in, it can't activate, and you can drive without having your seatbelt on.
0: Huh.
1: So, and it is a very large factor in whether there's an injury in a crash or not.
0: Yeah, projecting through the windshield.
1: Yep, going through the windshield, getting tossed around the car, even getting ejected, any of those... I've seen the worst injuries I've seen generally align with no seatbelt use or incorrect seatbelt use.
0: Now, we saw a bunch of collectible cars.
1: Mm-hmm.
0: You know, there must have been a couple car shows in the region.
1: Yes. Yeah.
0: Over the weekend. Those vehicles are exempt?
1: That's correct. There's a certain year, I believe it's, I don't know the exact year, in the early 70s, though, where seatbelts were required after that year.
0: Beforehand, and that's just the lap.
1: Just the lap belt, yep. Beforehand, if the auto manufacturer decided to install a seatbelt, you were required to wear it. If they did not install a seatbelt, you're not required to wear it in those older.
0: I would think that those, oh boy. I mean, it's sad when there's a crash anyway.
1: Mm-hmm.
0: But to see one that somebody had TLC'd and cleaned up and restored. In a crash?
1: Yes.
0: Oh, that's got to be heart-wrenching.
1: It very much is, because you can't replace it. A lot of times, though, they can be fixed. It'll never be the same, but you can fix those older model cars because they weren't designed to have crush points and specially engineered panels that are made to collapse.
0: Yeah, they have, like, metal instead of fiberglass?
1: Solid frames, metal all the way around. It will hurt a little bit more. There's no absorption panels or zones, and the crash is not going to feel good.
0: When did airbags come in?
1: 1994 or maybe, okay, just
0: so these guys
1: earlier.
0: Are well before that.
1: Well before the airbags, yes. Yes, I believe the first requirement that manufacturers install airbags was 1997.
0: I know it's got to be a very small sampling, but I wonder if folks driving those vehicles, I wouldn't think they're the ones that go buzzing in and out between cars, going fast. Yeah, that they tend to be the guys in the right-hand lane.
1: Oh, yes.
0: Going nice and slow and spacing and all the things that you're taught in high school.
1: Generally, the classic cars mind their P's and Q's and are some of the best defensive drivers out there because of the fact that if something happens to one of their cars, there's not going to be an easy replacement. It's going to be a lot of work to fix it.
0: Well, and they're not in a hustle to go from A to B either.
1: That's correct. That's correct. And there were some performance engines back there, but in the early years, but not nearly where they are now.
0: What was... the Stingrays, the Corvettes.
1: Yep.
0: Were that way.
1: Beautiful. Beautiful cars.
0: But even those, if they're fixed up, you're not going to get too many hot rodders.
1: Nope. They're for show at that point.
0: Yeah.

0: Kind of like this is supposed to be.
1: That's
0: a
1: it.
0: Show. Yes. It's 8:19.
2: 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Caltrans recently completed significant slope stabilization at the last chance grade to an existing wall to strengthen the hillside for roadbed stability. Later this summer, a community open house will be scheduled to discuss current details of the long-term project. 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
4: 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Luis's Mexican restaurant in Myrtletown and now in Lolita.
5: 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Caesars Entertainment is set to be acquired by Fertitta Entertainment in a $17.6 billion all-cash deal. Caesars' debt accounts for $11.9 billion of that deal. The tie-up of the two will combine 60 casino, resort, and gaming facilities with more than 600 Fertitta locations, including amusement, entertainment, and aquarium assets. Best Buy beat in its latest earnings report. Per share profit was $1.28, with revenue of $8.94 billion. The electronics retailer also reaffirmed its full-year guidance on earnings and revenue. For the fiscal year, it expects comparable store sales to be in a range of down 1% to up 1%. And shares of Best Buy are up about 15% today. Markets are mixed at this hour, but there are more records in sight today. The Dow Industrial Average is slightly into the red. Meanwhile, the NASDAQ is up more than 100 points. That's your money now.
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0: Good morning, KINS News and Information Time. It's 8:24. We're back talking shop this morning with Jason Esselman from the California Highway Patrol. So, busy weekend.
1: Yes, very busy weekend.
0: That's, but not a lot of speeding.
1: We had a good amount of speeding still. The officer's focus for this particular weekend was the seatbelts.
0: Right.
1: Obviously, speeding is one of our main focuses on an everyday basis. So there was a lot of speed enforcement conducted, whether tickets were given out, warnings were given out, a lot of traffic stops based off speed.
0: Saw a lot of, went up to Crescent City on Monday, Sunday night, Monday. Boy, have you been in Del Norte County?
1: We have the Crescent City office.
0: Well, I know there's the office there.
1: Yep.
0: Have you just...
1: I've been up there a couple times.
0: Yeah. From the county line all the way into Crescent City, all through the woods?
1: Mm-hmm.
0: All new pavement?
1: Yep.
0: Oh, no, I got to correct. From Last Chance Grade, Wilson Creek, the bridge, all the way through.
1: All the way.
0: Holy cow.
1: Yep. Caltrans has been working very hard to get all of that repaved. A lot of...
0: So it can Humber crack County again.
1: Also. Yeah. Well, yeah, it will. We have... The weather is not easy on asphalt.
0: And the ground moving underneath
1: and
0: helps
1: the ground
0: too.
1: Moving underneath, being on the side of a cliff more or less, and soft ground, and
0: but the whole way through it they hadn't striped it yet, so it's probably striped now. But get a little moisture on it, I'm thinking, oh, we're gonna slip and slide.
1: Mm-hmm.
0: But it was so cool,
1: very smooth,
0: just be so smooth all the way.
1: They did a big section of 101 in Humboldt County as you get close to the county line, also. North of Oreck was all redone last year and 2 years ago combined.
0: Well, and then the bypass, there's a bunch of scrapes and stuff that they'll be doing work also.
1: Yeah.
0: You guys must get notified when things like that are being done.
1: Yeah. Most projects, they'll ask for us to be a security blanket for the construction site. So we'll go out there.
0: Put a car?
1: Yeah, we'll put a car out there. We'll make traffic stops, issue tickets if need be.
0: Oh, okay.
1: Whatnot. So we're moving throughout that area. We'll be stationary for very brief times.
0: So like 10, 15 minutes at one end, then you go up to the other end.
1: Yep.
0: And just kind of
1: continually watch
0: ping pong back and forth kind of thing.
1: Yep, absolutely.
0: Yeah, it's amazing what flashing lights do, even if it's a construction truck.
1: It's amazing. It's amazing. When the construction companies either don't ask for our assistance, a lot of times they'll come back to us and say, hey, can we get somebody out there? And
0: I would think you guys would want to do that anyway.
1: We do. We want to, people are less likely to crash because they're going to slow down seeing just the flashing lights, just seeing those.
0: What a nice break in the routine, too.
1: Mm-hmm. Yep.
0: Do you have to stay in the car?
1: Yeah, we'll stay in the car.
0: In case there's a call or something,
1: buzz? The car's always manned, and we're ready to respond from if we're at either end or any issues within that. The construction zone pretty much becomes your responsibility that day. Any traffic-related issues.
0: Yeah.
1: Yep. Any traffic-related issues will go. Pedestrian issues.
0: Hopefully nobody's walking out around the bypass.
1: Well, not
0: but
1: generally.
0: I know
1: not generally.
0: They are. You wonder where they're going as well as where they came from.
1: Yep.
0: They just...
1: And we also do the projects with Caltrans in Eureka, too. So places
0: like
1: that. Oh,
0: the bumps and stuff.
1: Yeah, you get a lot of pedestrian traffic that want to come up and move cones, steal cones, bother the workers.
0: Really?
1: Stuff like that, yeah.
0: Just being jerks?
1: Yeah, more or less. Or curious. We get some people that are just curious. Whoa. Like walk up, hey, what are you doing? What are you doing? And, the workers are trying to get stuff done.
0: Yeah, I can see going up and just standing there and watching.
1: Yeah.
0: But not...
1: It's not necessarily safe for when there's heavy machinery and stuff around. Yeah. So we're just the overall security for whatever project's happening, and whether it just be the cars going through the construction zone or the zone itself.
0: So when you guys are there, is that part of the responsibility?
1: Yes.
0: Or do they have to contract with you, with the office, to have somebody there or just to contact? I mean, how does that?
1: Caltrans... Being a state entity and us being a state entity, we work together, and there's an agreement that when they want CHP there, they just send over a request to us. And, we send it out to the officers who's ever available and willing. We'll we'll take up that
0: duty. So that's if the like the guys that mow the lawns.
1: Mm-hmm.
0: I know it's not a lawn, but you know.
1: Yeah. Yeah.
0: They'll let you know. But let's say if it's like Randy Sundberg, mm-hmm. who's working for Caltrans.
1: Yep.
0: Same.
1: Same situation. Yep. Okay. They will now the money.
0: So we'll work on the highways.
1: Different. Yes. The money exchange is a little different there. With Caltrans, it's not really a major issue, being that we're basically brother-sister agencies. Right. But when a contractor comes in, then they have to do the contracting through Sacramento, more or less.
0: So they can't just call you guys up and say, hey, we're going to be out
1: not
0: there.
1: Not like Caltrans can. Not like Caltrans. And sometimes the contractors are required by Caltrans to pay for us to be out there. And that's dependent on the location.
0: Safety. Which really kind of seems weird, right? If it's a Caltrans project,
1: mm-hmm.
0: they're paying for it indirectly. Why not just pay for it directly and keep it in-house?
1: It all comes down to, one, we don't have enough Caltrans
0: project
1: maintenance workers up here to take on some of those projects. Other areas, absolutely. Caltrans will take the whole project on. But up here, we do get a lot of the contractors.
0: Yeah.
1: And part of that deal, Caltrans will pay the contractor and say, hey, yeah, we'll pay you to do the job. One of the requirements, though, is
0: you have to pay the CHP.
1: Yeah, you have to have a CHP officer out there, do the location and whatnot. And then if
0: that's not with donuts.
1: I wouldn't mind.
0: Found a weak spot.
1: Yeah, that's it.
0: It's 8:30.
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3: Maura Healy draws a line.
4: People should be able to go to church, to drop their kids off at school, to go get health care, to go report crimes. Unfortunately, ICE is making that very difficult.
3: But after New Jersey's Democrat governor joined a chaotic protest trying to shut down a Newark ICE facility, Homeland Secretary Mark Wayne Mullen is warning sanctuary cities may lose customs agents from major airports like Newark Liberty because they'll be needed for street enforcement. CENTCOM reports U.S. forces launched more defensive strikes against Iran attack drones, and President Trump says if Iran doesn't sign a peace deal, we'll have to finish the job. But Secretary of State Rubio says a negotiated settlement is better.
5: Diplomacy is always the first option.
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0: Good morning, KINS. News and information time. It's 8:34. We're back talking shop this morning with Jason Esselman from the California Highway Patrol out of the swamp. Summertime. We're almost there. Does graduation season present? You know, I know Humboldt, 2 weeks ago, CR last week. Now we got the high schools coming in. Does that have any significant impact?
1: It has a very large impact on traffic, on more people in the area, more parties, celebrations, and we want everybody to have a fun celebration, but do it in the safest possible way.
0: I know there's a trend now for the mocktails and alcohol-free. Do you guys see that a change, either in the frequency of drunk driving or maybe a concentration of the period when it's more apt? Any trend changes?
1: We don't see a whole lot of the trend changes outside of maybe the type of alcohols people are drinking, but the amount and
0: still getting faced.
1: Yep.
0: Okay.
1: Yep. Still end up behind the wheel somehow. It doesn't matter what we do. DUI arrests and crashes are on the rise and have been for probably the last two and a half years.
0: Really?
1: Yep.
0: Is it legalization related?
1: I don't know necessarily to be honest, I think we see less marijuana DUIs as the legalization has happened because the consumers of marijuana seem to be a little more open about it now. It's not a secret anymore, and more information is getting out about how it affects your ability to drive
0: and
1: where it's getting out. Yes, and think and react and all kinds of different aspects. The alcohol and the parties and celebrations have just been on the increase since COVID times have kind of ended.
0: For the last 5 years?
1: Yep. It's just been climbing. Yeah. Toward the end of COVID, there was very few gatherings, very few parties. The bar scene was very thin.
0: Yeah, it was non-existent.
1: Non-existent. Yeah. Put
0: I was told.
1: Out. Yeah. Some businesses just got up and left or closed their doors from that. And we're starting to see that resurgence again.
0: The bars in full. The entertainment industry.
1: Yes.
0: Yeah.
1: Bars are full. Eureka has several events that go on in the summer on the weekends. And racing's back at Redwood Acres. We just got done with the sculpture race,
0: the kinetic sculpture race,
1: yeah. Which drew a very large crowd. Again, it's good to see.
0: Lots of folks, but I wouldn't. Maybe they have a six pack of beer on the side as they're watching everybody go by. It just doesn't.
1: It's not necessarily.
0: Seem like it would be logical.
1: Yeah, it's not necessarily during the race. It's after the festivities during the day are done. The crowds go out.
0: So the party's at the camp.
1: Yeah, at the camp, at the local bars in the area. Everybody's just trying to have a fun time, and good times were definitely had. But the DUI numbers over Memorial Weekend were pretty significant.
0: It spiked.
1: Yeah.
0: I wonder if it had anything to do with because it was so early in the month.
1: That is a big factor. Yeah. We do see our DUI numbers skyrocket at the beginning of the month and seem to dwindle toward the end.
0: Really? Kind of like the beer fund runs out?
1: Yep. That's exactly it.
0: Really?
1: That's exactly it. So we know what the date is just by the activity we get.
0: So this weekend should be relatively calm.
1: Knock on wood.
0: Following that theory.
1: Yes, knock on wood. Now Monday is the first, so we kind of start over. But yes, we should see a little bit calmer weekend. Huh. After a holiday weekend and at the end of the month.
0: It's interesting that it would go that way. I suppose the grocery store folks all are very aware of that.
1: Mm-hmm.
0: Yeah.
1: Yep, absolutely. That's I try to push.
0: So you must be really excited about 4th of July every year.
1: 4th of July is pretty wild.
0: It's got to be the worst, or New Year's.
1: New Year's is very, and my career high DUI arrests happened on New Year's. 7 or 8 years ago now. New Year's can really pop off. And it's
0: like right shooting after fish midnight. In a barrel, kind of?
1: More or less. After midnight, Granted, nothing good happens after midnight most of the time anyways, but there's a lot more cars on the road after midnight on New Year's.
0: I read something. Okay, actually, I wrote something about the Super Bowl.
1: Mm-hmm.
0: But the Super Bowl behind Thanksgiving is the largest consumption day for food.
1: Yes. Yep.
0: Do you guys run into a lot? I mean, if there's a lot of food, there's probably a lot of beverages.
1: Yes.
0: But food tends to negate a little bit of the impact of the alcohol.
1: Yeah, it slows it down.
0: Is the Super Bowl weekend a biggie for you guys?
1: You know, not up here, it's not. Throughout the state, though, it is a massive weekend. It is.
0: Well, yeah, I would think if the 49ers or the, mm-hmm. I almost said the Raiders, the Rams or Chargers, you know, any of their facilities were being utilized to host the game, it's going to be crazy.
1: The Bay Area is very busy when there's a home game, when there's playoffs happening, and they do get a lot of DUI arrests. We're in a spot in the country where we're not quite close enough to the next.
0: Come on, you can say we're the boonies.
1: We are out there. Yeah, we are out there. I mean, you see equal. More or less equal Seahawks fans and 49er fans, just because we're right there in the middle. And
0: Raiders.
1: Yep, a lot of Raider fans still. A lot more Rams fans than normal.
0: Yeah, those L.A. interlopers.
1: Yep.
0: And you see the Dodger colors.
1: Yep, the Dodgers come out up here. So
0: that was Dodgers, not Daughters.
1: Dodgers, Dodgers. They're not the Giants, but they do win, so... That's unfortunate.
0: And that's how
1: right
0: you
1: now.
0: Distinguish between the Dodgers and the Giants?
1: Yeah.
0: The Dodgers right win.
1: Yeah. Dodgers win, and the Giants are my favorites. Tough year. There's always another year, though.
0: You know, you never know the depth of the puddle when you step in it, right?
1: That's it.
0: Yeah, okay.
1: That's it. So.
0: I think you prefer stepping in a mud puddle rather than other things.
1: Yeah. Yes, okay. Very much so. But the Giants are the only team of mine that I've gotten to see a number of world championships. So,
0: must not be a Warrior fan then.
1: Not really. Not a huge basketball fan.
0: I'm sensing that.
1: I grew up as a Kings fan, being that I was.
0: Oh, well, down, that explains down the road. It then.
1: So, my last year of really paying attention to basketball was. 1990s, early 2000s.
0: Okay, yeah.
1: So.
0: Okay, well, never mind then.
1: Yeah.
0: Things haven't changed for Sacramento. It's 8:42.
2: Road construction work continues throughout the year, weather permitting and sometimes weather related. Humboldt County Public Works reminds you to be cautious while driving in construction zones or where there's roadside maintenance.
3: Highway 101 utility work is scheduled in the southbound and northbound directions between Old US 101 Undercrossing and South Fork Eel River Bridge. Weekdays 7 a.m. to 7 p.m., lane closures will be in effect with minor traffic slowdown. And Highway 101 emergency work continues southbound near Federation Grove. Southbound lane shoulder closures will be in effect. Highway 299 emergency work is scheduled east of Blue Lake Way Station and North Fork Mad River Bridge.
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4: St. Bernard's Alyssa Boham leads with a smile and hard work. She is president of the senior class, a critical member of ASB and the National Honor Society, and president of S Club. From feeding the hungry to remodeling the training room, Alyssa is a difference maker. A competitor and star athlete in soccer, basketball, and track, she's a league champion, section champion, NorCal champion, and a state champion. Alyssa will thrive in college as a track athlete while majoring in diagnostic medical sonography at OIT. We are proud of you. We are one family.
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0: 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SHN Consulting Engineers and Geologists of Eureka bring you this earthquake information report. Previous week's earthquake information was compiled from the Berkeley Seismographic Center and the USGS and is brought to you by SHN. Three earthquakes were recorded last week off the southern Oregon coast, including a magnitude 2.6 that was a few miles from Langlois and a 3.0 that occurred far offshore. Three earthquakes were recorded near Petrolia, two of them offshore and another one being onshore and registering as a 2.3. Heading inland, a 2.5 was recorded near Cutton, as well as a magnitude 3.2 that was southeast of Rio Dell. Magnitude 2.5 earthquakes shook both near Healdsburg and just north of Lake Pillsbury. Small earthquakes also were recorded near Arcata, Covelo, Boonville, and Nice. Finally, out of the 200 earthquakes recorded in the geyser's geothermal area last week, the largest one recorded was a magnitude 2.2. SHN is proud to bring you this earthquake information.
1: The Humboldt Republican Party presents another important event in American history in celebration of our 250th birthday.
2: Steve Jobs returned to Apple in 1997. When he did, the company was teetering close to bankruptcy. One of his first accomplishments to buy time was to convince his old friend and competitor, Bill Gates, to invest in Apple. He also set out to streamline Apple's product line and begin work on new products. The first, the all-in-one colorful iMacs. They were a success. In October 2001, Apple introduced the iPod. Immediately, Apple began secretly working on combining a music player with a phone, and on January 9th unveiled the iPhone. On the 12th anniversary of the iPhone release, opening up the iPhone to third-party apps changed the world and drove Apple to unprecedented growth and profitability.
1: This important event in American history is presented by the Humboldt County Elections Department.

0: Good morning, KINS, News and Information Time. It's 8:46. We're back talking shop this morning with Jason Esselman. I do sound kind of raspy, don't I? No?
1: I don't think so. You sound great.
0: My internal voice. Yeah, I'm trying to beat back a sore throat. As Winston's throwing down more water.
1: It's that shared feeling.
0: Yes. So how do you guys define a good summer?
1: A good summer would be, no fatalities.
0: We haven't had one here for a while, have we?
1: Knock on wood. It's been, the last couple years have been okay. They've been okay.
0: Yeah.
1: One fatality is too many.
0: Sure.
1: But we've seen a decrease. Although the DUI numbers are going up, we've seen a decrease in fatal traffic collisions over the last few years. So that's
0: what about collisions?
1: News.
0: Are we getting better driving? Are we getting to be better drivers when we're drunk?
1: Yeah. Unfortunately, no. Okay. But I don't believe the crash numbers have significantly dropped or rose, which would be
0: interesting.
1: A decent sign because we have more cars, we have more people, population's growing.
0: So maybe we're going a little slower?
1: We are slower. We're getting better engineering, working with Caltrans and County Roads to redesign troubled areas, like the Indianola Cutoff, for example.
0: Yeah, the hump. Hey, yes. When are they going to punch through underneath there? Do you know?
1: It's actually going to be today. We'll be out there with Caltrans.
0: Today?
1: Yep, there's going to be a bridge dedication this afternoon, and it should be completely opened up for southbound traffic. So big news out of the safety corridor.
0: No, out of KINS. Give me a break.
1: Yes, out of KINS.
0: Yeah,
1: yes.
0: Okay. Get your source right here, buddy.
1: That's it. That's it.
0: Well, that'll be, at least that'll make it easier because you can tell people are frustrated when they have to go down towards Harper's and make the turn and loop back to get onto Indianola.
1: And the Bayside cutoff in the afternoon is scary. It's scary.
0: Yeah, the crossing there.
1: Mm-hmm. Yeah, southbound traffic.
0: That one would seem to me to have been more used than Indianola, but I know with the fog and then the truck guys,
1: yeah,
0: that has been the historical issue.
1: I think Indianola was the choice, and just a guess, but they redesigned it down by the auto body shop where it meets Old Arcata, and they put the roundabout in a number of years ago now, and it was a little more prepared for a heavier traffic level.
0: Well, that would make sense because there's certainly not a roundabout where the cutoff joins Old Arcata.
1: Bayside is still a very skinny road. There's no shoulders or anything like that. And then there's a stop sign at the end that is not great visibility in either direction. So it's not optimal at Bayside. But that's just
0: Hey, but the barns are down, so at least you get a chance at
1: it. That's true. That's true. You can now see a little bit. One direction you can see better than the other, but Bayside has been very, very troublesome since the Indianola project was started, and we knew it would be.
0: Just because people are changed their driving patterns?
1: Change their driving patterns. It more than doubled the traffic going, turning off of the freeway down Bayside, yes.
0: So you should see kind of like the plug being pulled
1: this
0: afternoon.
1: We're very excited for that, yes. There was traffic, southbound traffic in the afternoon starts to back up in the fast lane because everybody's trying to make that turn onto Bayside, and the northbound traffic is heavy, and you can't make that turn. We had a lot of people try to make turns that should have never been attempted and led to a lot of crashes. So hopefully that will significantly reduce.
0: That's why you guys have got those orange signs and flags up all over the place.
1: Yes.
0: I was wondering why, because it didn't. I'm not there at that time of the day, so I would never have seen it. But it just looked, what's going on? This is weird.
1: Yes, and even with the best preparation, something is always missed, or something arises that we never even thought about. And one of those was once the project started, we didn't consider, or it wasn't a significant consideration, to have cars making U-turns through all of the cutouts through the safety corridor.
0: Oh, okay.
1: Once that started happening at a greater amount than we expected, we had to work with Caltrans and figure out how to address that. because the U-turns were incredibly dangerous and did lead to crashes.
0: Yeah, as goofy as some people are when they try to merge.
1: Mm-hmm.
0: Well, I can't imagine, you know, in that you're 100% out of the chute.
1: Yeah, there's no merge lane. You're immediately going into the fast lane or
0: right,
1: the left
0: lane.
1: So
0: you really have to punch it.
1: And you got to punch it. You got to get on it, and you got to plan a big enough gap, which in the afternoon there is not.
0: So, well, and who's going 55?
1: Very few.
0: Other than certain black and white vehicles with orbs on the roof or in the back windshield, everybody's going 60, 65.
1: Yes. It's. I just taught a class to a group of adults that asked about that, and what do we do about the safety corridor? Everybody speeds. We understand. We do. A majority of our tickets out of our CHP office in Arcata are issued in the safety corridor.
0: Oh,
1: still
0: close
1: not,
0: to home.
1: Yeah, very much so. Very much so. It's every officer more or less has to go through the safety corridor at some point during the day, and they're making a traffic stops on their passage.
0: Yeah. As they work their way back into the office or when they're leaving,
1: Yes. And
0: I had a weird experience was in Utah a couple weeks ago. Mm-hmm. It went on I-15.
1: Yep.
0: Where it's posted 75.
1: Yes.
0: And if you do that, you get blown onto the shoulder.
1: Mm-hmm.
0: It's strange. So I'm going 80 or 82, I think, is the highest I set it at.
1: Yeah.
0: And still... The weave, people going buzzing past, and he's wondering, what's so urgent?
1: Exactly.
0: Okay, maybe if you've got another 10 hours drive, you're going to like Salt Lake.
1: Mm-hmm.
0: Okay, I get it. Yeah, that could save you an hour at the end of the run. But I also heard that north of St. George, up through, through Salt Lake, it's posted as 80.
1: Yes.
0: And if you're not going 90.
1: Yeah,
0: you get blown. Or the way it was told to me was if you weren't going 95, you were seen as a Californian, and you would get certain visual cues as people went passing.
1: Yeah,
0: that is so weird, but so normal for them that it would be. I mean, there's for those who are unfamiliar with that area, there's nothing called a turn.
1: Yeah,
0: these are straight, and your visibility is 4 or 5 miles.
1: Mm-hmm.
0: So not and there are no bugs.
1: Yeah, so there's nothing out there.
0: Yeah, well, hopefully we'll have a calm weekend for you, huh?
1: I hope so.
0: All right, all the beers run dry,
1: and
0: we've run out of time. Nice to see you again.
1: Thank you.
0: See everybody tomorrow.
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6: Caesars Entertainment stock is up about 1.5% after it's agreed to be bought by Fertitta Entertainment in a $5.7 billion all-cash deal. Caesars shareholders will get $31 a share in cash, which represents a 49% premium over Caesars' stock price earlier this year. The takeover includes about $12 billion in outstanding debt and is subject to regulatory review. Elsewhere on Wall Street, hopes for a diplomatic way out of the war in Iran have sent stocks toward fresh all-time highs amid word that negotiators have reached an agreement on a 60-day ceasefire, but President Trump has yet to give it his final approval. Matt Piper, Bloomberg Radio.
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8: Hi, this is Dave Marshall for Community Comment. We all know the beauty of living in a rural community, but we also know the challenges that young people face. In rural communities, some students spend an hour or more on a bus to get to school, and others face problems we don't know. Students aren't just losing time. They're being cut off from the programs and clubs that help them find their spark. For many kids, the world beyond the Redwood Curtain feels a little like a movie. And for some, the future is scary, and it doesn't feel real. This is why I think small communities like Humboldt need to work together to create interesting, non-academic experiences right here. We need to help youth develop what researchers call a growth mindset, the simple but powerful belief that a person can grow their understanding and skills through effort. When young people have this mindset, they stay interested, even when things get tough. But here's the thing. They don't always find that spark in a classroom. Our young people are asking for hands-on, real-world learning. They want to connect what they are learning with why they are learning it and how it applies to their lives and their future. I've seen proof of this. I'm an education researcher working in Humboldt County. When one local student participated in a hands-on STEM summer program, she didn't just find information about technology. She was inspired to ask for a drone aviation program for her entire school because she saw it as a big part of the future. We can't leave all this important work to the schools. Our students have told us that high school counseling can sometimes feel disconnected or that counseling is only for problem kids. Students need to know their community supports them. They need mentors who understand where they come from, and they need more extracurricular experiences like Airport Day, a community event created by Cal Poly Humboldt students. If we come together, tribal leaders, education system, parents, local businesses, and most importantly, people like you in the community, we can create these spaces. We can offer mentoring, modeling, and events that show our kids their family traditions, their individual, unique knowledge, are assets, not barriers. When we support students emotionally and socially, we give them strength and self-efficacy, the internal belief that their abilities can overcome any obstacle. Let's not let our kids' future be limited by their zip code. Let's build a community where learning happens everywhere and where every young person knows they have the potential and support to reach their goals. Students are the force behind change and every positive thing that can happen in the future. But you and I are the folks that need to act. It will take effort, and we can help young people bring about positive change in our community. I want students to be fired up to find ways to make things better for themselves and others. I am supporting the amazing young people, and each of us needs to find our own way to help. If you want to help, let me know what you're doing to support positive change in your community. My email is dave@humboldt.edu. This is Dave Marshall for Community Comment.
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12: An extreme- exchange of fire. I'm Lisa Brady, Fox News. As talks continue on a possible path to peace, the U.S. strikes back after Iran launched drones toward a commercial ship trying to pass through the Strait of Hormuz.
13: CENTCOM says at least five one-way attack drones were intercepted on their way to that vessel. A U.S. strike was then conducted against a control station near the city of Bandar Abbas that was about to launch a sixth drone. In response, the Iranians launched a drone and ballistic missile attack against Kuwait, targeting a U.S. base there, according to Iran's IRGC.
12: Fox's Trey Yingst in Tel Aviv. The Kuwaitis confirming an attack on their territory. CENTCOM says the U.S. military and regional partners remain vigilant, defending against unjustified Iranian aggression. As for the talks, Iran remains publicly defiant, now claiming uranium enrichment is a red line in negotiations. Cuba getting some moral support in ongoing tensions with the U.S.
14: Foreign ministers of a number of Caribbean nations are insisting the increased economic pressure on Cuba is creating disastrous conditions on the island for the people living there. The Caribbean community and its Council for Foreign and Community Relations posts online it supports Cuba's sovereign right to import fuel. The Trump administration is blocking many fuel shipments to the island as part of a pressure campaign causing the island's power systems to fail. Neither Guyana nor Trinidad and Tobago, which both have security agreements with the U.S., signed that statement.
12: Fox's Evan Brown in Miami. Vice President J.D. Vance is in Colorado Springs right now giving a commencement address at the U.S. Air Force Academy, and he just announced he's so impressed with this group of cadets, he's hiring a member of that class for a summer internship after graduation. Stocks are higher, adding to records. Right now, the Dow's up 37 points. 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
12: 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The race for mayor in Los Angeles is tightening ahead of Tuesday's primary, with a Republican candidate mounting a serious challenge in a Democratic stronghold.
19: Republican Spencer Pratt is shaking up the race for L.A. mayor, the former reality TV star turned politician telling Fox and Friends why he believes he's resonating with voters.
20: People want an outsider that's not a politician, that's just saying the facts, the truth. These people have failed us. They've spent all of our tax money to increase problems.
19: Pratt, who's running against Democrats, including incumbent Mayor Karen Bass and council member Nithya Raman, claims to be the only candidate capable of bringing real change. Critics say Pratt lacks the necessary experience to run for office. Lillian Wu, Fox News.
12: There are 14 candidates for mayor in all and 61 for governor in Tuesday's race, all on the same ballot, the top two advancing to November. In the mayor's race, though, a runoff only happens if no one gets more than 50% of the vote. A Trump executive order aiming to create a national list of eligible voters and limit mail-in voting survives one challenge, a federal judge in D.C. declining to stop it, but another federal judge in Boston has yet to weigh in. A big upset in tennis.
21: David beat Goliath at the French Open with an assist from Mother Nature. World number one ranked tennis player Jannik Sinner, a four-time Grand Slam champ, became the first men's top seed in Paris to lose in the second round or earlier since Andre Agassi in 2000. 24-year-old from Italy was one game away from defeating the 56th-ranked player in the world, Juan Manuel Cerúndolo from Argentina. Up 5-1 in the third set, then 5-4, still serving to win, Sinner bent over, walked to his chair, got medical assistance, and left the court with his entire outfit drenched in sweat. It was 84 degrees at the start of the match. Sinner unable to recover. He lost 18 of 20 games and was beaten in 5 sets. Jared Max, Fox News.
12: U.S. oil prices higher, but right now still under $90 a barrel. I'm Lisa Brady. This is Fox News.
22: Hello.
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27: All right, let's do it. 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
0: Yep.
27: A lot to get to. One thing a lot of people are talking about is this Jill Biden interview.
0: Yeah. Unbelievable, man.
27: This is crazy.
0: I mean, we talked a little bit about it yesterday, but boy, I'll tell you, you get a chance to simmer on this for a few minutes, you start to realize, holy smokes.
28: Yeah, well, it's crazy. So, yeah, First Lady Dr. Jill Biden has a book coming out, and she sat down with CBS to talk about it a little bit. And, well, she was asked about, well, that debate, the one that ended her husband's career.
27: Yes.
29: Were you horrified as you saw it unfold?
30: I wasn't horrified. I was frightened because I had never, ever seen Joe like that before or since. Never.
29: Or since.
27: Come on. Yes.
29: Or you've since. Never seen him like
30: never.
29: That.
30: No.
27: Please.
29: What happened?
30: I don't know what happened. I mean, as I watched it, I thought, oh, my God, he's having a stroke. And it scared me to death.
27: Okay.
0: Please.
27: It was just a few weeks before that, the Juneteenth celebration.
0: Yeah. Mm-hmm.
27: Remember, he's staring off into space, looking like he's not all there?
0: Yeah.
27: I mean, there was one thing after another. You've never seen him like that before.
0: Ever.
28: Well, yeah, I know. It's like I've never been in the same room as Joe Biden, but I've seen him like that before. Now, I'll admit, like, in that kind of situation where he's not carefully managed, yeah, it was worse than I expected it to be.
27: Yeah, but even when he had a script in front of him, he would lose his train of thought. He would give up on sentences.
31: It holds near and dear to you that you like to be able to... Anyway.
27: Oh. That was 2020.
28: Yeah.
27: You've never seen him like that before.
0: Never.
27: Come on.
0: And hasn't since either, by the way.
28: Yeah, no, he's been sharp as a tack. Best Biden ever. But, I mean, you think, and I went back in my notes from that night, because I remember maybe it was just because it was a more high-intense event, and I was just kind of surprised at how bad it was. And I remember talking about it the next day, but I was looking at my notes from the debate night, and a couple of times I wrote the sentence, seriously, they should stop this. He needs a doctor.
27: Yes.
28: Like, I was worried about him. But his own wife isn't going, stop the fight, stop the fight. Something's wrong with Joe.
27: Yeah.
0: She's on the phone with the Waffle House securing tables.
27: Come on, man.
0: After the event, I mean...
27: In 2020, we were saying, does anyone in the family care about this guy? But it was so managed...
28: Yeah.
27: That a lot of people never even saw the clips. But with this, there was no more hiding.
28: No.
27: And you remember afterward at that rally, what she's saying.
28: Yeah.
0: Like he's a kindergartner.
27: It was the most embarrassing thing. That was my biggest takeaway of the entire night. And he's still looking like he's lost somewhere, and she's out there.
32: Four more years.
33: Joe, you did such a great job. You answered every question. You knew all the facts.
27: You're in a presidential debate.
28: Yeah.
27: You answered every question. Good job, you.
2: Yeah.
28: I mean, I was channeling Dr. First Lady, Dr. Jill Biden, during my daughter's, you know, kindergarten graduation. You did such a good job. You took your little piece of paper and you sat back down. Good job.
3: But that's what you would say to a kindergartner.
28: Well, also, if you're afraid that he's having a stroke, you're really going to bring him out on stage?
3: Yeah.
27: No, you would go get him help immediately.
3: Yeah, absolutely you would.
2: No, that's just absolutely BS what she's trying to sell to people. I don't know who would believe that.
28: No.
2: Shouldn't be surprised, though.
3: Yeah.
28: Well, yeah, I thought he was about to drop dead on stage, but I thought, yeah, he can do another 4 years.
3: This. Exactly. Yes.
28: Please.
2: Oh, yeah. Well, he forgets people's names.
31: Well, you saw her.
2: Right.
4: I got hairy legs.
2: Well, yeah, of course. Can't forget that. But nope, yeah, he's fine.
3: And now you've got media members, including CNN, and that were like, well, you know, that was really embarrassing that she said that. And I can't believe it. Well, you guys covered for him.
2: Well, Alex Thompson, who co-wrote the book with Tapper?
3: Yeah.
2: He's with Axios now? He just said, he responded to that clip, said, she's lying.
28: Yeah.
2: But obviously.
3: She is lying.
2: Yeah.
31: I'd be a winner. Not really.
2: Not really.
3: Something Markley says with some frequency when he comes into the studio every day.
28: I'd be a winner. Not really.
2: Not really. Not really. No. Nope. No. You know, if you could only be a great rapper.
4: LLJ Cool J.
2: Yep. Never seen him like that before.
3: Never.
2: Nope.
31: No one. Not done. No. The history books will note it.
2: Right. He just says words that don't exist. That's a common thing. She's seen that before, but nothing quite like the debate. Yeah. Okay.
3: Brilliant people make up their own language.
2: There you go. Mm-hmm.
28: Shakespeare added several words to the English
3: language.
28: You bet
3: language. He
2: did. Yep. Other things going on in the world. Okay, with Iran, what about the Strait? Because people are like, what's going to happen with the Strait? Mm-hmm. Because that, of course, is tied to the gas prices. And Trump is saying, you know who's going to control it? Nobody's going to control it. That's right.
31: No, the Strait's going to be open to everybody.
5: And who will control it?
31: It's international waters. Nobody's going to control it. We're going to watch over it. We'll watch over it, but nobody's going to control it. That's part of the negotiation that we have. They would like to control it. Nobody's going to control it. It's international waters, and Oman will behave just like everybody else, and we'll have to blow them up. They understand that.
2: Why did you just put your hands in the air, Scott?
3: Yeah, they got to behave. If they don't, well, we'll blow them up.
28: We'll blow up Oman. Oman will be saying, oh, man.
2: Yeah.
3: It's so matter of fact. Well, you know, here's what the options are.
2: People have said the thing about Trump is he speaks in a way people can understand, and you got
31: to
2: say.
31: Have to blow them up.
2: People understand that.
3: Yes.
2: Yeah. There's no arguing with that.
3: Translates with no problem.
2: Yeah. So with that whole cabinet meeting yesterday, when Trump was going through all the wins. Do you think that was effective? I mean, it's not going to get covered from legacy media.
3: No.
2: They're not going to say anything about it. But I think you got to say what you've been good at so far, right?
31: We took the most dangerous, unsafe, violent, and open border in the world and created the most secure border in the history of our country. In 2025, we achieved the largest drop in the murder rate ever recorded. Fentanyl coming across our border is now down by 61%. Thanks to our Republican majorities in Congress, we passed the largest tax cuts in American history. The stock market has set 68 all-time record highs since the election. The average 401k is up almost $30,000 since I took office. We're delivering record-setting discounts on prescription drugs. We made the largest ever investment in U.S. military, $1 trillion, and we're asking actually for $1.5 trillion for the coming

0: There are many more than two biological sexes. In fact, there are six.
1: This is Texas. This is not.
2: The American flag is such a complicated symbol for most of us.
1: This is Texas. This is not.
3: They're going to call me a radical leftist.
1: This is Texas. This is not.
4: Something that you love that's not family or friends.
0: I love, and to say this because it's on my mind, the trans children.
1: This is Texas.
3: Okay, there's more of that, Ed, we got to get to. That's really well done.
5: Wow.
3: Yeah, we'll get to the rest of that. And the five stories we're watching today coming right up.

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6: 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A native Texan but raised in Kansas, Eisenhower graduated from West Point and built a successful Army career. Although he served in the military for 35 years, he never saw active combat. During World War II, he served as Supreme Commander of Allied forces in Europe and led the D-Day invasion of Normandy in 1944, a major turning point in the war against Nazi Germany. After the war, Eisenhower became a national hero and was elected president in 1952. As president, he promoted economic growth, expanded Social Security, and created the interstate highway system, transforming transportation across America. Eisenhower also worked to ease Cold War tensions while maintaining a strong military. The presidential retreat, Camp David, is named after Eisenhower's grandson.
5: This profile of an influential American is presented by Arcata Fire District.
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16: One, two, three, four, five.
17: All right, number five. The Justice Department has launched a criminal investigation into E. Jean Carroll, the woman who accused Donald Trump of sexual assault, and apparently they're looking into her lying on the stand about the funding sources for her lawsuit, because she said she was the only one paying her legal fees, but there's that tech bro, Reid Hoffman, who openly said, I'm funding this.
18: Yes. Well, ABC, Good Morning America, they framed that as retribution.
17: Uh-huh. Well, the way that whole thing went down, even if it is retribution, good. People can't
18: Did she break the law or not?
17: Right. You can't just abuse the legal system like that, especially when you can't remember what year the alleged assault even happened.
18: Yep.
17: Number four, Yale University is once again requiring applicants to submit SAT or ACT scores to be considered for admission. They suspended this in the name of social justice 6 years ago. Now they're like, you know what? Actually, the SAT and ACT are pretty good indicators of college success.
18: Oh, the DEI people are going to be freaking out.
17: Yeah.
18: Racist!
17: Number three, a former senior CIA official named David Rush has been arrested as part of a fraud investigation. They found hundreds of gold bars worth over $40 million in his home.
19: What's with the gold bars?
17: I know, right?
18: Gold is very popular,
19: Scott.
18: Oh,
19: I know it is, but there's a resale market, right? I mean,
17: yeah.
19: You go to the landlord with a stick of gold going, here you go, here's your rent. You
18: know? I don't know.
19: Well, maybe.
17: Sometimes you just like to open up that gold closet and look at it, right?
18: Yeah.
19: At least it wasn't in the pockets of his jacket like Menendez.
17: Right. Number two, a health alert issued in Italy as two humanitarian workers returning from Africa are showing symptoms of Ebola. Another similar alert for one patient in Austria. The United States is wrong to maybe have some advanced screening of people who are coming from the affected regions of Central Africa. Yeah.
18: Right.
17: Okay. Number one, U.S. and Iranian negotiators have reportedly agreed to a 60-day memorandum of understanding to extend the ceasefire and begin talks on Iran's nuclear program. Blah, blah, blah. President Trump has not yet given final approval. So here we go once again. This is what, like, 10th time? You've heard?
18: Yeah. Yes.
17: Okay.
18: All right. We'll see. Oh, we got to get to the rest of that ad, the Ken Paxton ad.
17: Oh, yeah.
18: With Tyler Rico. Yeah. What is Texan and what isn't?
17: Yeah.
18: And roll it.
20: I love, and I'm just saying this because it's on my mind, the trans children.
21: This is Texas. This is not.
22: Our southern border should be like our front porch.
18: Deeper.
22: There should be a giant welcome mat out front.
21: This is Texas. This is not.
22: It is now existential that we try to reduce our meat consumption.
18: This is the Markley, Van Camp, and Robbins Show.
17: I love that they keep, like, Democrats keep sharing that photo of him eating a turkey leg.
19: Yeah, I saw that.
17: He's got, like, a napkin on his hand, and he's like, it looks like he's just making out with the turkey leg. Like, he's not really eating it. I don't understand why Democrats do this. It's like, it's okay if you don't really enjoy just, you know, getting in there when it comes to barbecue and whatnot. It's okay. Just don't pretend that you like that stuff. We know you don't.
18: Everything's deception. That's what it is.
19: Well, the girlfriend's going to be popping out here very soon.
18: Right. I'm expecting all of a sudden he's going to try to grow some facial hair. And if he can't, then they're going to be like a pasty beard or something.
19: Is there a possibility he's AI?
18: Maybe. Okay, we got audio of a truck driver berating idiot liberals. Can't wait for that. Straight ahead.

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9: All right. The Markley, Van Camp, and Robbins Show. Jamie Markley, David Van Camp, Scott Robbins. You know what it's time for. Oh, yeah.
10: Where were you when you heard the news?
11: He was a Cincinnatian, just as much as anybody else.
10: This is a Harambe update.
12: In the arms of
9: bringing that one back for you.
13: Oh, yeah.
9: It's been 10 years, huh?
13: 10 years. Yeah, 10 years. Since.
9: You're just joining us. We were just talking about the White House honoring Harambe. Actually, it's a time for the, you know, five stories we're watching today. Yeah.
14: One, two, three, four, five.
13: I'll never forget where I was when I heard the news that that majestic 17-year-old Western Lowland gorilla had been cut down in his prime.
9: Yeah. I still have the Zooter record talking about it.
13: We are
9: and
13: all.
9: I forgot that Elon Musk put out a rap song about it.
13: Oh, yeah.
9: I don't remember what it sounds like. We can play it if you want.
13: I don't remember that either. I'll burn through the top five. All right, here we go. Yeah. Number five, Michigan Governor Gretchen Whitmer says she's not interested in running for president. She says there's going to be a big group of Democrats running for president. And for the Democrats, I will not be one of them in 2028. Number four, a new migrant caravan scheduled to depart on June 20th, marking the third such group of this year. They're not getting into the United States, though, because of, well, President Trump's sane approach to border security. They're going to settle in Mexico, though. Number three, Yale University, once again requiring applicants to submit SAT or ACT scores. They suspended this in the name of social justice 6 years ago. Number two, a health alert issued in Italy as two humanitarian workers returning from Africa are showing symptoms of Ebola. Another similar alert for one person in Austria. And
15: Ebola.
13: Number one, Iran launched a ballistic missile towards Kuwait that was successfully intercepted by Kuwaiti forces. This comes after Iranian forces launched five one-way attack drones that posed a threat in and near the Strait of Hormuz. That situation was handled as well by our guys. And this comes amid renewed talks of some sort of deal between America and Iran. Those are top five stories. Let's get to the important stuff.
9: All right. What do you want for you want the Musk rap about Harambe or the zoo director?
13: Zoo
9: Thane
13: director.
9: Maynard?
13: Yes.
9: Zoo director. Okay.
16: Everybody at the zoo feels the loss. There's no doubt about it. You know, we have 1,000 volunteers at the zoo. We have hundreds of thousands of people who are members of the zoo. And, of course, the entire community is very involved with the Cincinnati Zoo. So it is a big loss. That said, we are very glad that the little boy is okay. That is one happy thing in a dangerous and bad story. Naturally, we did not take the shooting of Harambe lightly, but that child's life was in danger. And people who question that, or our Monday morning quarterbacks, or second guessers don't understand that you can't take a risk with a silverback gorilla. They're very big, 3 times bigger than a man, 6 times stronger than that. This is a dangerous animal. In the real world, you make difficult calls, but you have to make them, and the safety of that child was paramount. I'm proud of our team that handled it, and I'm proud of our team that's handled everything since.
15: It's not a hard call.
16: In tough times, you know who your friends are. We've heard from thousands of people around the world, colleagues all the way to Jane Goodall, zoo directors from all over the world, with both sympathy, with support for a difficult decision. And people that know gorillas well, people that research them in the wild, people that work with them in captivity, know exactly what decision we made and why.
9: Yeah. Hmm. It was those people, a lot of them that were upset, were the ones who were saying he was a Cincinnatian just like anybody else.
13: Exactly.
9: As far as the Elon Musk rap, I don't remember it, but...
17: Oh, yeah, the

0: On May 18th, officers with Eureka Police conducted a shoulder tap and minor decoy operation within Eureka city limits. A total of 20 businesses were contacted during the operation. They encourage businesses and clerks to continue verifying identification and complying with laws related to the sale of alcohol and tobacco products. The idea being to help keep those products out of the hands of underage individuals and maintain the safety and the well-being of the community. With news, I'm Peter Killeen.
1: News. I'm Therese Crowley. Sources confirmed to Fox U.S. and Iran negotiators have agreed to a 60-day memo of understanding to extend the ceasefire and launch negotiations on Iran's nuclear program, pending the president's approval. Mines would reportedly have to be removed from the Strait of Hormuz. Outgoing California Governor Gavin Newsom endorses L.A. Mayor Karen Bass in Tuesday's election. The surging Republican former reality star Spencer Pratt tells Fox.
2: Not only did they work together in their negligence in burning down 7,000 houses and 12 people alive, but they're both complicit in laundering, what, $24 billion to actually increase homelessness?
1: Pratt says his common sense resonates with voters. Vice President J.D. Vance with a commencement address at the Air Force Academy, Colorado Springs, commenting on AI, says decisions over life and death must be made by humans, not machines. America's listening to Fox News.
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4: What does the weather look like for Thursday, the 28th of May? There's going to be cloudy to partly cloudy skies in the forecast all throughout the day today, with 5 to 10 mile per hour winds coming in out of the southwest. Those winds will begin shifting over towards the northwest by late this afternoon, with temperatures expected from 56 to 66 degrees. There will be a sneaker wave advisory that will be in effect along the coastal areas through the end of the afternoon. And that is a look at the weather for today.
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15: The Markley, Van Camp, and Robbins Show. 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
16: One, two, three. Okay, number five, Democrat governor of Michigan, Gretchen Whitmer, says she's not interested in running for president. She says there will be a robust group of people running for president. I will not be one of them in 2028. I can tell you that. That is to say, hey, look, I'm still relatively young for politics, and it's going to be a crap show in 2028.
17: Yeah, I was also thinking, I took that trip to Europe just to test the waters, and I failed miserably.
16: That was part of it, yeah. Number four, Yale University, once again requiring applicants to submit SAT or ACT scores to be considered for admission. They suspended this in the name of social justice 6 years ago.
17: I know, man. I know.
16: Turns out there's a reason we'd been doing that for a while.
18: Yeah.
16: Well,
17: people in 2020 lost their minds.
16: They did. It's crazy. It's like, and some of it is kind of funny to think about in hindsight. So it's like George Floyd dies in Minneapolis, and the Associated Press says, we're capitalizing the B in black from now on.
17: Yes.
16: What about the W in white? No, that'd be racist. Why? I don't know. Stop asking questions. We're doing the work.
17: Just bonkers.
16: Yeah. Number three, a health alert issued in Italy as two humanitarian workers returning from Central Africa are showing symptoms of Ebola. Another alert for one patient in Austria.
19: Ebola.
16: Related to that, number two, ahead of the FIFA World Cup 2026, the governments of the USA, Canada, and Mexico have announced that they have aligned public health travel measures for those coming from Africa. They are calling it a coordinated approach to protect our citizens and millions of visitors, fans, athletes, and tourists expected while maintaining travel and commerce across our borders. And so basically, enhanced screenings as people are coming in from Africa.
18: How do you screen for that, by the way? Is that temperature, too?
16: I think there's a temperature. I don't know.
18: There was a questionnaire you had to fill out or something, but...
16: To me, it's like you can't. You got millions of people who are going to be gathering,
18: right?
16: To me, it's like, okay, are you coming from what is it? Sudan, Uganda, and Congo?
18: Mm-hmm.
16: You're not coming to the United States. Sorry.
17: Yeah,
16: I know that sucks.
17: Oh, yeah, racist.
16: I know Congo is a huge country. It's a big country. I don't want to take that risk.
17: No. You're trying to protect your people. Isn't that what you're supposed to do?
16: Yeah. And then number one, U.S. and Iranian negotiators have reportedly agreed to a 60-day memorandum of understanding to begin talks on the nuclear program. Although then you've got another report that says Trump's not sold on it because he wants it to be a perfect deal. And here we go again.
17: Okay. Yeah, I wouldn't count on it. Oh, by the way, I just happened to see this thing about man cereal. Is it a thing?
18: Yeah, what is that?
17: And someone posted, it's not a joke. It's actually real, unfortunately. All it is cereal with a lot of protein and creatine in it.
16: Yeah.
18: Okay.
17: What's the problem with that?
18: Man cereal.
17: Yes. This is the Markley, Van Camp, and Robin Show.
18: Is that the name of it? Man cereal?
17: Yeah. Yes.
18: Wow.
16: You know, like 22 grams of protein or something like that? Or
17: yeah.
18: I got to taste that. I love cereal.
17: You are a big cereal guy.
18: I'm a big fan of cereal. Yep.
17: Well, they got different flavors. This is not an ad, by the way.
18: Different flavors of man cereal?
17: Yeah, you got cinnamon.
18: Oh,
16: good. I saw a strawberry, I think. Strawberry.
17: Yeah, there's like a fruit sort of thing.
18: Like Fruit Loops, only it's man cereal?
17: Well, it's got protein and creatine in it. Yeah. And a couple of others that have lost it.
18: So like what eating a box of rocks?
17: Salted fudge.
18: Salted fudge.
17: Yeah, and maple bacon.
18: Mmm.
17: There you go.
18: Maple bacon.
17: Love that, don't you?
18: Good stuff.
17: All right. The GOP battles Sharia. What's that all about? That and the Robin's Trifecta coming up.

0: On May 18th, officers with Eureka Police conducted a shoulder tap and minor decoy operation within Eureka city limits. A total of 20 businesses were contacted during the operation. They encourage businesses and clerks to continue verifying identification and complying with laws related to the sale of alcohol and tobacco products. The idea being to help keep those products out of the hands of underage individuals and maintain the safety and the well-being of the community. With news, I'm Peter Killeen.
1: I'm John Saucier. American and Iranian negotiators have reached a tentative agreement to extend the ceasefire by another 60 days and launch talks on Iran's nuclear program. The president does still need to sign off on this reported memorandum of understanding. The Los Angeles mayoral race heating up. California Governor Gavin Newsom announcing today he's endorsing the incumbent mayor, Karen Bass, in an upcoming interview this Saturday on Fox's Saturday in America. Los Angeles mayoral candidate Spencer Pratt says he's not surprised. He says these two lawmakers are criminal partners.
2: Not only did they work together in their negligence in burning down 7,000 houses and 12 people alive, but they're both complicit in laundering, what, $24 billion to actually increase homelessness?
1: The governor praised Mayor Bass for lowering homelessness and violent crime rates, as well as for working to bring back film production to the city. The mayoral primary is next Tuesday. America's listening to Fox News.
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4: What does the weather look like for Thursday, the 28th of May? There's going to be cloudy to partly cloudy skies in the forecast all throughout the day today, with 5 to 10 mile per hour winds coming in out of the southwest. Those winds will begin shifting over towards the northwest by late this afternoon, with temperatures expected from 56 to 66 degrees. There will be a sneaker wave advisory that will be in effect along the coastal areas through the end of the afternoon. And that is a look at the weather for today.
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11: 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Born in 1882, he followed his fifth cousin Theodore Roosevelt, whom he greatly admired, into politics, but as a Democrat. During the Great Depression, he crafted the New Deal, a series of programs like the WPA and TVA designed to create jobs and rebuild the economy. FDR sought to keep America out of World War II as Hitler marched through Europe. Instead, he opted to strengthen threatened or attacked nations financially. When England was under siege in 1940, he sent aid but not troops. After Pearl Harbor, which got America into World War II, Roosevelt signed an executive order for the internment of Japanese Americans. The Supreme Court heard two challenges to this, but the order was upheld each time. FDR was elected to a fourth term, but his health had deteriorated and he died in 1945.
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16: All right, we got to get to Nimrod. 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
22: I love the poorly educated.
16: Our Nimrod in Florida, it's the officer trying to give this lady a ticket for distracted driving, saying you're holding the phone in the right hand. She has a nub. She doesn't have a right hand.
18: Well, that's a mistake.
16: It's a big mistake.
23: Hello, man. Yes. Hey, good morning. I'm Deputy Gasali with the Pumas County Sheriff's Office. This is why you're being pulled over. In the city of Lake Worth today, we're doing an operation for distracted driving. You drove past me holding the phone with your right hand, manipulating the phone.
16: She holds up the nub.
23: I mean, I saw you
24: so
23: with the phone
24: obviously
23: in your hand.
24: Not. So you want to just call this a day?
16: Yeah. And that's Nimrod's in the News.

0: From everywhere USA, it's Fox Across America with Jimmy Failla.
1: Oh, girl! Back in action on a big Thursday episode of Fox Across America with Jimmy Failla, a man who is not a lying, power-hungry sociopath. Jill Biden is all of those things.
2: I agree with that.
1: And we're going to talk about it off the tippy top of today's show. It's a busy episode. Byron Donalds could be the next governor of Florida. He's currently the front runner. He will be here. Kennedy, a two sports star at MTV before she came over here to Fox News. She is in the house as well. And of course, we'll get into your calls, texts, tweets, carrier pigeons, even a smoke signal if Elizabeth Warren wants to message us again like last time.
3: Hi-ya, hi-ya, hi-ya, hi-ya.
1: 888-788-9910 is our phone number, and our rule is very simple every day. We say you are all welcome, no matter what you vote for or sexually attract or what your identity have. Nobody cares. The point is, e pluribus unum, out of many, we are one. You can be a Republican on this show. You can be a Democrat. Just don't be a bang. Happy Thursday. I'm in a great mood. As we make our way through the week, I'm actually in town this week. I have no stand-up comedy. I have been on the road, I think, every weekend since January. So the idea that, like, we're going to wrap up a show tomorrow and it's just Miller time in my yard. Like, the idea that I'm allowed to drink and not worry about being in someone's viral video of me getting kicked out of an airport Chili's. I mean, what a relief.
4: Fat, drunk, and stupid is no way to go through life, sir.
1: Well, fat, drunk, and stupid is exactly how I'm about to go through the weekend. But long before I get there, we've got some adulting to do on the radio. And I wanted to start with the Joe Biden stuff, not because it's the most consequential thing in the world. Joe Biden is out of office. He left the ticket in the middle of the 2024 race.
5: I don't remember that ever happening.
1: But it did. I, for all intents and purposes, have a TV show on Saturday night, Fox News Saturday night, because when Biden was the president, I got very good at making fun of how clearly out of it he was.
6: Come on, man.
1: Okay, and in another time, I shouldn't have made the career progress that I did, because every comic out there should have been making fun of him. Okay, that's what comedians used to do. If the president did something dopey, you made fun of him. We literally had a president who quit talking in the middle of a sentence because he was finished.
7: We hold these truths to be self-evident. All men and women created by go, you know the thing.
1: Okay, and the Stephen Colberts of the world, the Jimmy Kimmels of the world, even the Jimmy Fallons of the world, and I like him a lot, and the Seth Meyers certainly fall under this umbrella, they were not making fun of Joe Biden every night on their comedy shows.
6: That's stupid. Use your common sense.
1: It's stupid because not only is that a partisan move, which is not your job as a comic, you know, your job is to unite the world through the common culture of laughter, regardless of where the punchline lands. You don't have to worry about how it affects one party in the midterms, or whether it's going to help Trump build a case for another term. It's not your job as a comedian. You entered a profession where you get paid in drink tickets and chicken fingers the first 5 years. Okay, for real. And then they take away your drink tickets by year five because most comics are usually in rehab by then.
8: That's true. That is true.
1: But we were never supposed to take ourselves seriously. But because the Colberts of the world and the Fallons and the Kimmels and the Seth Meyers of the world refused to make fun of Joe Biden, pop culture gave air cover to the news networks, because the news networks just had to pretend Biden was fine, sweep it all under the rug, and get through every day's broadcast without ever mentioning anything, because as far as you were concerned, the president was fine.
9: If you like Biden so much, name three of his complete sentences.
1: So Jill Biden, if you understand, fell in love with the trappings of the presidency. You're a liberal first lady. The media is going to adore you. You're going to get one puff piece after another. Jill Biden was on the cover of every fashion magazine on earth, despite the fact that she looked like she had shot a couch covered in plastic every time she stepped out in a nude floral print dress. She looked terrible. I don't mean she's a bad looking person. Look at me. I'm no show pony. I just mean she was dressed horribly, but the media fawned all over her while ignoring Melania Trump because she was a Republican. Melania Trump, a self-made immigrant millionaire supermodel who spoke five languages. Jill Biden spoke two languages, English and Joe.
7: I'll lead an effective strategy to mobilize true and international effort to pressure.
1: But the fact that she was addicted to flying on Air Force One and had the entirety of the media in her back pocket allowed her to be the most powerful first lady in the history of this country because Joe Biden was not in charge of anything.
2: I'm Kamala Harris, and I approve this message.
1: Okay, you know, the Jake Tappers of the world that went back and covered this in retrospect after the Biden presidency was over. Okay, Jake Tapper wrote a book called Original Sin, The Cover-Up of Joe Biden's Cognitive Decline. He called it Original Sin because it had a nicer ring to it than If I Did It by O.J. Simpson. Jake Tapper and every other dirtbag media analyst out there on the left knew Joe Biden was cuckoo for Cocoa Puffs. They knew it. Jill Biden knew that they knew it. But she thought she had a free pass.
10: Wrong.
1: Yeah, there was only one small problem. She had to put him on stage at a debate. And what Jill Biden is now telling CBS in an effort to sell her new book is that she thought Joe had a stroke that night. She'd never seen him that way. Never once before, never since was Joe Biden as out of it as he was that night.
10: Come on, don't bullshit me.
1: Are you really, you're going to tell me that, Jill? Okay, you've listened to this show before. Are you going to tell me she never heard this man be a little out of it?
11: You know, the rapidly rising
1: So that's Jill Biden, says that man, who, by the way, that statement is from 2020. Jill Biden got on TV in the year 2026 and said she had never once seen that man before or after the debate as out of it as he was at the debate.
12: You are so full of sh**.
1: And goes on to say she thought he had a stroke. There's only one small problem with her. I thought he had a stroke defense. I thought he had a stroke. I didn't know. I never saw him like that. And why is she saying that? Because she's trying to make the case that her husband's still with it and she's not guilty of anything. That's the point. I've never saw him like that. I'm not guilty of a cover-up. I'm not guilty of being drunk on power, except we know she is. Why? Because after Joe Biden turned in a debate performance that she said resembled a stroke, she's not wrong if you heard it.
11: Making sure that we're able to make every single solitary person eligible for what I've been able to do with the dealing with everything we have to do with. Look, if we finally beat Medicare.
13: Thank you, President Biden. President Trump.
14: I really don't know what he said at the end of that sentence. I don't think he knows what he said either.
1: But again, Jill Biden said watching that made her think her husband had a stroke. But do you know what Jill Biden did after she witnessed her husband have a stroke, according to her? She didn't take him to a doctor. She didn't get him evaluated. No, ma'am. She brought him on stage at a rally and started a four more years chant for a guy she claims just had a stroke.
15: That's just how white folks will do you.
1: Listen to this. This is 5 minutes after the debate. Jill Biden, okay, not a concerned spouse, but a power-hungry sociopath, brings her husband on stage. This is 5 minutes after he glitched out in front of the whole world, so much so that she claims she thought he had a stroke, but she had no concern for the stroke. No, we got a rally to go to. I want four more years on Air Force One. I like driving around without traffic. Here is Joe Biden, clip 7.
16: Joe, you did such a great job. You answered every question. You knew all the facts. And let me ask the crowd, what did Trump do? Lie!
17: Garbage like you just makes me sick.
1: Because the point here, and the reason I cover this, is we're not breaking news by telling you Joe Biden's elevator didn't go all the way to the top floor. But when you see people now conceding that there was, in fact, a massive cover-up, and they did, in fact, lie about the president's mental faculties, we're talking about dangerously despicable people.

0: country. Here is Jill Biden saying she thought he had a stroke. Clip six.
1: Were you horrified as you saw it unfold?
2: I wasn't horrified. I was frightened because I had never, ever seen Joe like that before or since. Never.
1: Or since.
2: Yes.
1: Or You've since. Never seen him like
2: never.
1: That?
2: Never. No.
1: What happened?
2: I don't know what happened. I mean, as I watched it, I thought, oh, my God, he's having a stroke. And it scared me to death.
0: I mean, Jill Biden.
3: That is so embarrassing.
0: And don't take my word for it. Here is former Democratic strategist Dan Turrentine. Okay. Echoing the sentiments of Alex Thompson over at CNN. I'll play both. Okay, here's CNN. Okay, CNN, Alex Thompson. We'll start with him. Jill Biden said she'd never seen Joe like that before or since. That's what Jill Biden said.
4: That is a fact check false.
0: But don't take my word for it. Here's Alex Thompson, clip 10.
5: Well, she says that she's never seen him act that way before or since, but in the interviews that over 200 of which that Jake and I did, other people did see him act like that in the months before and in the months after that. And those moments became increasingly hard to predict. And the White House was increasingly trying to manage them to keep those moments out of public view. And eventually, you know, during the debate, they could no longer hide those moments from the public.
0: So that's Alex Thompson, okay, straight up saying, hey, Jill Biden, okay.
6: You were lying your ass off.
0: Lying your floral print ass off. Here is Dan Turrentine. Former Democratic strategist, worked around the Obama White House, worked around the Biden White House. Not only is he saying that everybody knew, but she's flat out saying Jill Biden's embarrassing herself. Here it is, clip 11.
7: What she did yesterday was embarrassing. I mean, most Democrats just sat there and kind of alternated between sadness that she's lying and so kind of pathetic and embarrassing, and anger of like, what are you doing? Because I know people who had interactions, as I've said many times, with Joe Biden going back to 2020 and 2021, where he had instances like he had on the debate stage. Robert Herr, I don't know how anyone could say that he was lying and the tapes lied. Right? So just go with those two things right there to turn around and try to convince people that it was truly a one night instance.
2: Yeah.
7: And you're going to ask Democrats about this. It's embarrassing.
0: Oh, Jill Biden.
8: You're a liar.
0: But why is Jill Biden telling this lie, Jimbo? Why is this a thing? Everybody knows Biden's nuts. Why is she embarrassing herself? And the truth is because they have a book to sell. And she's trying to paint herself as a sympathetic figure to a lot of gullible, gassy, self-hating white liberal women who will buy her martyr book. Hey, I'm actually the victim here. We've got this white supremacist existential threat to democracy in the White House, all because me, the doting, loving, caring wife, had to bear witness to my husband having a stroke, a man I had never seen do anything out of it before. You know, sure, he talked to dead people like Jackie Walorski 6 months after she died. Nothing to see there. I'm aware that he frequently shook hands with invisible people, oftentimes made the sign language interpreter shrug. And yeah, he said cannibals ate his uncle, and we saw him wander away at the G20 summit and have to go get fetched by the Italian prime minister. We know all about it. Okay, but there was no reason for me to believe I had ever seen anything untoward from my husband. Come on, man. Okay, the reality is Jill Biden was with a dirtbag husband, Joe Biden, who was very famous in Washington for being a sleazy guy, especially around women. Kamala Harris herself said on the debate stage that she believed Joe Biden's sexual assault accuser was credible. Okay, but they swept that one right under the rug. But the point is, Jill put up with 50 years of shenanigans. You got a cheating con man, senator husband, who's involved in all kinds of debauchery with influence peddling through his son and his brother Jim. And she had just gotten accustomed to a lifestyle. All right, he lies, he cheats, he's a dirtbag. But you know what? I'm first lady. And if I've got to sit here and get my husband elder care for dementia? What better place to receive that care than in

0: the comforts of the White House. So I'll fly around on Air Force One. I'll do the fashion puff pieces. I'll toy around with my work husband, as I like to call the younger fella. And we can let this guy get pushed out in front of a podium twice a year and do a pretend press conference where he calls on the reporters because their questions and pictures are on a note card. That's not a press conference. That's a play. And Jill Biden knew it from word one, which means if you believe a word she says, you are way crazier than Joe Biden is ever going to be.
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13: 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If you or someone you know is a victim of human trafficking, or you know of a possible human trafficking situation, please contact your local law enforcement agency or the North Coast Rape Crisis Team 24-hour hotline at 707-445-2881, 707-445-2881. We'd like to thank this radio station for supporting this abuse awareness series, because the truth works.
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14: Thursday episode of Fox Across America. Byron Donalds in the lead to be the next governor of Florida. He will stop by. Kennedy is going to be here as well. Right now, a little you and me time reacting to the breaking news out of the Biden camp anyway, that Jill didn't know anything was wrong with Joe Biden. I mean, come on.
15: What an idiot.
14: She needs to sell books. And what they're hoping to tap into, because they're in a weird spot, the Ukraine money dried up. And Biden hasn't raised cash for a presidential library. Like, that's a real thing. They are a few $100 million behind where they would traditionally be at this point, because apparently nobody wants a presidential library where all the books are in scratch and sniff.
16: Uh-oh, I'm in trouble.
14: Okay, but the point is, Jill Biden out there trying to paint herself in a sympathetic life. I turned on the debate and I was shocked just like you were. Except nobody was shocked. We weren't laughing. I literally got a TV show because I was good enough on Gutfeld's TV show making fun of the things going on in the world that they created a market for me on this channel. And I started to do all the other primetime shows like Laura and Sean and Jesse and all that jazz. And that's kind of how I got going. And it's because I was making fun of the things everybody watching at home knew to be true. And it wasn't a big market for that because, as I said earlier, established comedians didn't want to make the Democrat president look bad, which is the difference between comedy and activism. They didn't know it at the time, and their loss is my gain. I'm not complaining. But Jill Biden at this remote hour, now that we are a few, you know, years removed from that debate, literally 2 years removed from that debate, wants you to believe she was just as shocked as the American people who were never told about Biden's condition. If you watched Fox News, you knew all about it. If you watched Fox News, you weren't surprised by anything you were seeing. If anything, you were disgusted because Biden had glitched out at such an all-time level that you realized just how hard he was being abused by the people propping up that auto pen presidency.
17: I'm Hillary Clinton, and I approve this message.
14: I don't know. But the point is, either way you slice it, there is a problem going on where the politics are so much more important than the people that they're willing to put a guy with dementia in office and lie to your face.
18: On May 18th, officers with Eureka Police conducted a shoulder tap and minor decoy operation within Eureka city limits. A total of 20 businesses were contacted during the operation. They encourage businesses and clerks to continue verifying identification and complying with laws related to the sale of alcohol and tobacco products. The idea being to help keep those products out of the hands of underage individuals and maintain the safety and the well-being of the community. With news, I'm Peter Killeen.
19: Fox News, I'm Carmen Roberts. Negotiators for the U.S. and Iran reach a tentative deal to extend the ceasefire for 60 days and reopen the Strait of Hormuz and push nuclear talks down the road.
20: A top Pakistani diplomat is expected in Washington tomorrow. Some of these finer details will likely be worked out in the days and weeks ahead.
19: Fox's Trey Yingston, Tel Aviv. The plan still hinges on President Trump's final sign-off. The Federal Reserve's preferred inflation gauge, the PCE, accelerated in April at the hottest pace in 3 years.
21: Clearly, this shows that Operation Epic Fury is now seeping into the economic data we're getting.
19: Fox Business's Edward Lawrence. Higher energy prices pushed the PCE to an annual rate of 3.8% and may cement economists' predictions that the Fed will hold interest rates steady well into next year. 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
23: What does the weather look like for Thursday, the 28th of May?
1: There's going to be cloudy to partly cloudy skies in the forecast all throughout the day today, with 5 to 10 mile per hour winds coming in out of the southwest. Those winds will begin shifting over towards the northwest by late this afternoon, with temperatures expected from 56 to 66 degrees. There will be a sneaker wave advisory that will be in effect along the coastal areas through the end of the afternoon. And that is a look at the weather for today.
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14: 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The best comedy in the world right now is over in the Democratic Party. Okay, I'll put a bow on this Joe Biden conversation real quick because I want to play some Chris Murphy. Now, if you're familiar with Chris Murphy's work up in Connecticut.
28: This guy's a serious ass.
14: Chris Murphy was one of those guys going on your TV for 4 years telling you, oh, I know Biden might have glitched out on TV today, but you should see him behind closed doors. Nobody can keep up with a guy. The poor interns. These girls are in their 20s. They don't even know how to stick with this man. He's just so rapid fire. Because no self-respecting person thought Joe Biden was behind closed doors like a ninja. Okay, but they coined phrases with the help of Chris Murphy called cheap fakes. The guy, I know you saw Biden glitch out at a rally and Barack Obama walked him off stage by the wrist. I know what you saw, but the video is a cheap fake. You see, you're looking from the wrong angle. If you look from this angle over here, it was Biden who was actually grabbing Obama, and then they went and ran the 100-meter hurdles. And I mean, it was so embarrassing. But I bring it all up. Why? Because here is Chris Murphy, who's now going on TV at this remote hour, saying Joe Biden should have dropped out a lot earlier than he did. The same Chris Murphy who was telling you Biden was fine. Are you ready for Chris Murphy before the debate? Here's Chris Murphy before the debate, clip 9.
0: Listen, I'm somebody that's worked intimately with the president. Because Joe Biden is incredibly competent and he's incredibly effective. There's not a problem. I know that he is ready for this campaign. I have seen how effective he has been up close and personal.
14: Oh, okay. Really, though? Because here is Chris Murphy now, clip 8.
2: Well, I certainly remember that debate as we were all wondering what was happening in front of our eyes. I feel like we've litigated this. It was a mistake for the president to stay in that race as long as he did. We would have been better off as a party had he gotten out much sooner. But yes, that was certainly a moment where many of us were scratching our heads.
14: Oh, man.
3: That was embarrassing.
14: Chris Murphy says it would have been a better situation if Biden had gotten out a lot sooner, except there's one small problem. Chris Murphy was telling us Joe Biden was fine a lot sooner. How is Biden going to drop out in May or April or March when Chris Murphy was on TV going, this guy is sharp as a tack?
4: I think he's got a point.
14: Yeah, the point is Chris Murphy's full of and so is everybody else who gaslit us on this. And again, I'm only bringing it up. It's not because, I told you so. Who cares? It's because they were willing to ghost ride the country. Like, do you know when you want to lend the kid the car and your kid does something so reckless without the car that you go, maybe I probably shouldn't give this kid the car yet. He's not responsible enough. The Democrats are flat out now telling you that everything we said was correct. Yeah, Joe Biden was nuts. He should have dropped out a lot sooner. They knew that. They knew he should have dropped out a lot sooner, but they were going to take their chances because if they could shoot him up with enough B-12 and get him through the debate, they can make the case that Trump was Hitler all summer, get all of pop culture, get the entirety of the media to get behind them and go, democracy's on the ballot. We need 4 more years of Joe. A steady hand at the till. Look at him. Just look at the way he shuffles onto that Delaware beach 66 times a year. I mean, it was bananas. Joe Biden is the only president who has less free time now that he's out of office than he did when he was in office. When he was in office, all he had was free time. You didn't see the guy. If you told people you saw Joe Biden, they talked to you like, let me guess, he was with Elvis and Bigfoot was driving the car. Hey, Vinny. This guy says he saw Joe Biden. Get a load of this nut. Nobody saw Joe Biden. He had the public appearance schedule of a groundhog. And I'm only bringing this up again because they want power so desperately that they are willing to do anything to get it, including putting a man in charge who is an actual empty vessel. That's who Joe Biden was, and they knew who he was. And they went on TV every day, just like Joe Scarborough, and said, if you dare question this guy, you're an idiot who just can't take the truth, okay?
5: Start your tape right now, because I'm about to tell you the truth. And F you if you can't handle the truth. This version of Biden, intellectually, analytically, is the best Biden ever. Not a close second. And I've known him for years. The Brzezinskis have known him for 50 years. If it weren't the truth, I wouldn't say it.
14: If it weren't the truth, I wouldn't say it. You know what Joe Biden was saying on TV right after Joe Scarborough told you he was the sharpest guy ever? He was saying this.
6: Look, there's so many young women who have been, including a young woman who just was murdered, and he went to the funeral. The idea that she was murdered by an immigrant coming in, they talk about that. But here's the deal: there's a lot of young women are being raped by their in-laws, by their spouses, brothers and sisters, it's just ridiculous, and they can do nothing about it, and they try to arrest them when they cross state lines.
7: Thank you.
8: God save the queen, man.
14: What are we even watching? But Joe Scarborough was on your TV going, sharpest Biden ever, and F you if you can't take it. with a straight face. That's what he was saying.
3: You are a rude, terrible person.
14: Okay, guys, we always knew Joe Biden to be a liar, a political grifter. Do you know when the first time I heard Joe Biden's name was? Guys, I'm 48 years old, 49 years old. I don't know, Jenny knows. Okay, the first time I heard his name, I'm not making this up, it's in 1987. I was watching The Tonight Show in fifth grade. And Johnny Carson was making fun of Joe Biden for dropping out of the first of three presidential elections he would drop out of. This one was because of plagiarism and being a serial sociopathic liar about his accomplishments. If you remember the year 1987, we had a guy named Ted Koppel. Do you remember Ted Koppel? Here is Ted Koppel doing a report on Joe Biden being forced out of the race for lying. Listen to this.
4: I went to law school on a full academic scholarship, the only one in my class to have a full academic scholarship. Went back to law school and, in fact, ended up in the top half of my class. I was the outstanding student in the political science department at the end of my year. I graduated with 3 degrees from undergraduate school and 165 credits, only needed 123 credits.
7: Biden now concedes he did not graduate in the top half of his law school class, that he does not have 3 degrees from college, and that he was not named outstanding political science student in college.
9: Newsweek says Biden actually went to school on a half scholarship, ended up near the bottom of his class, and won only 1 degree, not three.
10: Joe Biden ranked 76th in a class of 85 at the University of Syracuse Law School. I mean, this guy comes off this whole thing as a flyweight.
11: Now Biden says Newsweek is right. His memory had failed him.
4: And I'd be delighted to sit down and compare my IQ to yours if you'd like, Frank.
12: Joe Biden was victimized by the truth.
13: Bye-bye Biden. He may not know it yet, but I think this is going to be very difficult for him to recover.
28: Is Joe Biden dead meat, yes or no?
29: I think so.
14: That was 1987, because he got called out for lying about everything. And then they hit him with plagiarism charges. And I'll never forget it. I was watching The Tonight Show as a fifth grader on the night it happened.
30: One of the Democratic candidates is Senator Joseph Biden. Have you seen the problem he's been having? He went around and made a speech. And apparently, he quoted a British politician, took his speech and kind of paraphrased it as his own. And then the press got on him. And then he was charged also with taking part of Bobby Kennedy's speeches. And Biden says, not to worry. He reassured his staff. He said, we have nothing to fear but fear itself.
14: I was watching that in fifth grade. I'll never forget it. That's how I knew that clip existed when I went and caught it for the show. And it's so fascinating, because he's always been like a sociopath. I didn't know to the extent that his wife was, and to the extent that all of these Democrats around him were that drunk on power. And the reason they don't deserve to be in charge is not because they were willing to lie to us on such a profound level. It's that none of them had the balls to primary the guy.
31: Bingo.
14: Okay, like if you're Gavin Newsom, and you know there is a party-wide cover-up of this man's cognitive decline, you know that when he was literally doing fundraisers at people's houses where he'd come over for dinner and read off a teleprompter at the kitchen table.
31: This could be a problem.
14: Do you remember the story we did on my show about how they had fluorescent tape on the floor? So anytime he went out in public, he could follow the tape because they were tired of him getting lost leaving stage. They literally had to guide him off stage because he would go the wrong way.
32: We have a president that is clearly not all there.
14: And everybody, Joe Scarborough, Rachel Maddow, Jill Biden, Chris Murphy, every dirtbag Democrat out there. Nancy Pelosi.
33: Nancy Pelosi is a total dingbat.
14: Maybe so, but she was right there with Biden to the end, just like Chuck Schumer.
33: Chuck Schumer is a clown.
14: Sure. Okay, but until that debate, they were like, 4 more years. This guy could do 8 more years. It's better than Trump. Guy's literally Hitler. January 6th. Who cares if the Southern Poverty Law Center ended up paying most of the people who showed up that day? And the FBI had 300 plainclothes agents in the crowd. Okay, still bad. Still Trump's fault. Something about democracy being on the ballot. Why do you think we're arresting our political opponent, raiding his house, shooting at the guy? We're trying to protect democracy over here. I mean,
33: Democrats are so full of crap.
14: Totally. But you understand their instincts are so bad at this moment because politics became too emotional for them. You know, when you do things from a place of emotion, it denies you self-awareness. You know, when you get in a fight with somebody and when you make up, you go, ah, sorry, I called you a pirate hooker. I was mad. You know, that whole thing. But you should lose the peg leg and the garter belt. Anyway, as we sit here, you realize that in the heat of battle, you sometimes behave in a way you wouldn't otherwise normally do because you'd ask yourself, hey, do I sound nuts right now? But the Democrats manufactured a hysteria around Donald Trump. When he came down the escalator as a 15-year primetime TV host on NBC, okay, they pretended we'd never seen this man before. He was some existential white supremacist threat inspired by Hitler, colluding with Russia, and we were all gonna die.
1: People aren't buying at CNN, you dumb bastards.
14: And because none of them interviewed Republicans, none of them hung out with Republicans, none of them even acknowledged the existence of a dissenting view, okay, they came to believe their own BS. They reacted to their own hysteria, a literal cat chasing a tail, but at such a dizzying rate of speed that the cat couldn't even fathom how insane it looked to the rest of us. And that's why they were willing to get on TV night in and night out and tell you Biden was fine. If everybody else on the panel said Biden was fine, if everybody else who got hair and makeup and came on to set said Biden was fine, what business did they have to believe he wasn't fine? Just because it was the truth doesn't mean that should be a priority. These people want power. They don't want truth. Okay, but the reality is that's what ultimately happened. Because politics are so emotional and they don't have self-awareness, they didn't realize what bad instincts it was to lie about Biden, so much so that they didn't realize what bad instincts it was not to just primary the guy. Believe me, Trump would have had a hard time winning with all the baggage the Democrats had besieged him with. He would have had a hard time winning against a candidate with less baggage. They had Josh Shapiro, wildly popular in Pennsylvania, but they couldn't nominate him because he's a Jew. Straight up. I mean, they admit it. Straight up. Because they have so much anti-Semitism in the Democratic Party right now because of all of this garbage with Gaza. And they didn't want to lose Dearborn, Michigan, because they just have Kill the Jews parades every weekend. It's bananas. I don't feel good saying it, but we elected it right here in New York City. Okay, Mom Donnie's the first New York City mayor not to go to the Israeli Day of Remembrance. Just didn't show up. Say, ah, screw him. Free Palestine or something. I don't know. But anti-Semitism is mainstream in the Democratic Party, so Josh Shapiro couldn't do it. Gavin Newsom just didn't have the balls to do it because he was afraid he would lose to Trump. And he thought it looked bad in his party if he cut the line and took Biden's turn. And of course, in the woke Democrat Party, you couldn't bump the black lady off the ticket because that meant you were a white supremacist. So Gavin Newsom, rather than trying to change the culture in his losing party, stood on the sidelines because he didn't have the balls to go for it. And now he'll never be president. Oh, God, no. California's a dump. Gorgeous state, but the way it's managed, oh, not good. So the point is, as we sit here right now, the thing I'm trying to impress upon you is not, well, they lied about Biden. You knew they lied about Biden. You knew they lied about Biden in 2020, 2021, 2022, 2023, 2024. You knew he lied about every day. That's not the revelation here. The revelation is they lied. They're now willing to admit that they lied, and they think that was a good decision. And the point is these people don't have the instincts to run a 5K marathon, let alone a country. That is a statement of fact.
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0: 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I've been surfing here since I was a kid. Now, seeing my grandson out on the water, it means everything to me. 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
6: Robbie Harrison, local and national track, wrestling, and football star, made it to the NFL and then came back home to help coach our humble kids. 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
7: The Humboldt Republican Party presents another important event in American history in celebration of our 250th birthday.
8: Steve Jobs returned to Apple in 1997. 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The first, the all-in-one colorful iMacs. They were a success. 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Immediately, Apple began secretly working on combining a music player with a phone, and on January 9th unveiled the iPhone. 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
7: This important event in American history is presented by Mark Mattioli of Benchmark Realty.
9: The Bembo Historic Inn is celebrating its centennial year. Come be a part of 100 years of history.
10: There it is. Fox Across America with Jimmy Failla. If you're watching me on the Fox Nation stream right now, I'm wearing my pink denim jacket. I mean,
11: have you ever had a checkup?
10: Nah, it's a vibe, man. I'm in a goofy mood. It's Thursday. We're putting our TV show together. Shannon Bream's going to be on the show this weekend. A woman far too classy for the program. Mike Baker. Former CIA agent, is coming on to discuss this reported story that the CIA is tracking down humans with alien DNA.
12: What the hell did you just say?
10: Multiple sources reporting that aliens could be living amongst us, ones that were breeding with human beings. and ultimately evolved into some form of hybrid. And we apparently, as a government, are aware of these people and their location. I don't know if it's real or not. We're going to ask Mike Baker, because when he comes on with a CIA security clearance, we play a game called Spy or High. And I say, hey, is this something you spies are really up to? Or did we get high in the green room again and screw up? And that's what we're going to find out on Saturday night from Mike Baker. I don't know the answer. I'll find out in real time. Shannon Bream is obviously going to weigh in on the big topic that we're going to get into in the next hour with Kennedy. Shannon Bream is, of course, the host of Fox News Sunday, where she has to discuss everything of political consequence in this nation. She is tasked this week with making sense of the fact that the Democrats have nominated a vegan senator who thinks God is a woman.
11: Well, that's the dumbest thing I've heard of.
10: In Texas, of all places.
11: Get out of here and take your mother with you.
10: Tell him, Red Fox, a vegan Texan who says God is a woman.
13: It's totally false.
10: It's funny that we play Michael Jackson there. James Tallarico has a bit of a Michael Jackson thing going on. I'll keep it in the closet, as Michael once famously sang. But get your rhinestone glove out, because we're back on the dance floor. We're going to moonwalk our way through some hot topics with Kennedy after this on Fox Across America. All right, folks, summer's here. This is not a drill. It's the real thing. And the advent of summer is also a golden opportunity for you, the gift giver. Why? Father's Day, June 21st. 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
15: It's time for the KINS opinion poll question for today. A controversial sentence that was given by Texas Attorney General Ken Paxton is looked at in today's opinion poll question. And even with the Pink Lady Mansion getting a vibrant and new coat of paint, a majority yesterday said they don't believe that the Carson Mansion should be given a similar bright look. Be sure to vote on today's question by going to KINS1063.com.
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1: Oh, girl, back in action. Big hour coming up on Fox Across America, your home for top shelf radio in a bottom feeding political world. So much garbage, just an absolute stampede of stupidity in our political landscape right now. We're going to discuss it with Kennedy, a two sports star in media. She, of course, got famous in the 90s over at MTV. And now she is here over at Fox News covering politics, where they just lined up a lot of bands from the 90s to play the America 250 concert. We'll get into it, have a little fun with that lineup. And we will, of course, talk about the real comedy of our time, which is the reality that Texas has just nominated a vegan senator who says God is a woman. I don't know, but I know what the Texas Senate election is coming to, and that is a victory for Ken Paxton. 888-788-9910 is the phone number. If you like the show, hate the show, agree, disagree, I don't care. I'm a talk show host. My job is to talk. It is not to convert. It is not to preach. It is not to alienate people who disagree with me. The very nature of a talk show means we're going to share dissenting views. Do you remember that? Back in the day, you'd actually talk. And if somebody disagreed, you wouldn't cancel them. You wouldn't pressure their sponsors. You wouldn't make them stand up in front of the football locker room like the Giants just did to Jackson Dart. Did you see that? Jackson Dart, Giant quarterback, brought Donald Trump on at a rally last week. And the media was apoplectic. How dare he bring on Donald Trump? Support the president.
2: The media is a bunch of losers.
1: Okay, because they were apoplectic that this guy would voice his political views in favor of Donald Trump. Now, the same media got Colin Kaepernick a $59 million Nike deal for criticizing the United States, complaining about the president, saying America was systemically racist, even though there's not a single solitary piece of data to support that. This is truly a country where anybody can be anything. And the only thing between you and that thing you want is your ability to persist and overcome adversity. Everyone you know who is a success is 10 times the failure, meaning the one thing they succeeded in, whatever that was. You want to tell me Bill Gates, it was Microsoft. He made a gazillion dollars. But you know what he did before that? He tanked seven different entities. They like to tell you Trump's a failed businessman. I'm like, wouldn't you love to fail at business so much that you're worth $5 billion? At this point, he's probably worth $10 billion because they've licensed their brand to so many things in light of his presidential success that they're now opening up billion-dollar Trump towers all over the Middle East with his name on it, making huge money. But they tell you, oh, he's a failed businessman. He bankrupted a casino. And what did he do after that? Did he live under a bridge, poverty-stricken? No. He got back on his feet, became a primetime NBC host. Had all kinds of other real estate licensing deals. Opened up more places out in Vegas and around the world. And overcame adversity. The God's honest truth is everyone you know to be a massive success is a much bigger failure when you consider how many losses they take on the way. I'm sitting here. I host a TV show on the Fox News Channel and a radio show that's being heard on about 200 stations today. Okay, do you know how many times I was rejected in showbiz and comedy and TV and screenwriting and commercial auditions, reality TV shows, anything you can think of? Okay, I'm sitting here with a record of 2 wins and 5,398 losses. That's how you make it in life. That's how you make it in showbiz. So when the Democrats get on the air with this stupid defeatist message, which is like, oh, America's systemically racist. You can't get ahead in this country. We need to tax the rich. We don't need to tax the rich. 1% of Americans pay 50% of the taxes. That same 1% is responsible for 10% of all spending in this country, which means they are single-handedly propping up our economy. But the bigger issue is not what the 1% makes or spends. It's what the government spends, which is your money. We're the richest country in the world. We're $37 trillion in debt. And instead of running on fiscal responsibility, balancing the books, and yes, you can, what are the Democrats ultimately running on is no, you can't. The deck is stacked. The rich is bad. You can't even bother trying at this point. Just let us give you free stuff. Childcare is expensive. Let us give you that. Healthcare, come on. Single payer. We got this thing called the Affordable Care Act. Never mind that it drove up healthcare by over 300%.
3: I don't see you doing any better in the booty department.
1: But of all the fool's errands the Democrats have run, one of which is campaigning quite aggressively against your own self-reliance and your ability to persist. Okay, the biggest fool's errand they're running right now is in not listening to voters, not having any connection to the priorities of working men and women. Everything the Democrats stand for. Right now, across the river from where I'm broadcasting in New York, we have Democrat protesters outside an ICE facility in Newark. And they are trying to garner sympathy for people in our country illegally who have violent arrest records here and abroad. And the Democrats want you to believe those guys are the victims. We need to abolish ICE. There's only one small problem. 80% of the American people support mass deportation. Why? Not because they changed, but because the Democrat Party changed. Do you understand? When Barack Obama was president, he deported more people than any president in history and gave Tom Homan a medal, a gold medal, for reaching a million deportations.
3: Tell it like it is.
1: Okay, when Bill Clinton was president, he brought down the House at his State of the Union saying we're going to bar all companies who feed into the scourge of illegal immigration. This is Bill Clinton, 1995.
4: All Americans, not only in the states most heavily affected, but in every place in this country, are rightly disturbed by the large numbers of illegal aliens entering our country. The jobs they hold might otherwise be held by citizens or legal immigrants. The public service they use impose burdens on our taxpayers. That's why our administration has moved aggressively to secure our borders more, by hiring a record number of new border guards, by deporting twice as many criminal aliens as ever before, by cracking down on illegal hiring, by barring welfare benefits to illegal aliens.
1: Bill Clinton bragging about deporting twice as many illegal immigrants as anyone ever had before him. Twice as many as a Democrat who got two terms. If Bill Clinton bragged about deporting people in the modern Democrat Party,
2: he should be behind bars.
1: They'd want to lock him up. And that's the point. People have not changed. The Democrat Party has. Why? Because their money is coming from other places now. The climate thing dried up. The most prominent climate change activist you know is Greta Thunberg. She's now doing the kill the Jews, death to Israel thing. That's what she's doing. She's walking around in a headscarf, doing the free Palestine, blow Israel off the map thing. Screw the Zionists. That's what she's doing. Like, she actually just quit climate change as the face of the movement because they knew it was a grift and nobody cared about it. And every single piece of temperature-related data that's come out in the last 20 years has contradicted every single thing Al Gore said. And every one of those other grifters who said we had 6 years to live, like AOC.
2: AOC is a dope.
1: Now, I want to correct myself because AOC said we had 10 years to live, just to be clear. And that was 12 years ago.
5: Bingo, man. Bingo.
1: But the biggest fool's errand the Democrats run is, like I said, for all the culture war garbage, for all the climate change garbage, okay, that's where the money came from. That's why they pushed it. Donors control their party. Okay? It's the donors who picked Kamala Harris as the presidential nominee. When Joe Biden announced he was dropping out of the race, they didn't have a primary where the voters picked it. They didn't have a convention where the superdelegates put it to a floor vote. They literally had an announcement the day Biden dropped out that Kamala was going to be the nominee. That was it. Game, set, match. Okay, and then the Democrats told you they were protecting democracy, and that's why she was running.
2: Don't pee on my leg and tell me it's raining.
1: But in any event, they're not peeing on your leg and telling you it's raining. They're not longer peeing and saying it's climate change. They backed off climate change. Okay, and they've moved on to other culture war issues because that's where the money comes from. Transing kids is a big deal. It is a big deal to liberal donors. It's an 80-20 issue nationwide. 80% of people do not think it's good. 80% of people do not think biological men should compete against women. Over 89% believe biological men do not belong in the women's room. But the Democrats continue to tell you that you might as well be a slave owner with those views because they're outdated and you're standing in the way of the march of progress. Except slavery was a genuine scourge on our country. It was not a manufactured civil rights movement. Like, guys throwing on a dress and saying they deserve abortion care is not a real argument, because here's a pro tip: men can't have babies.

0: abortion care too.
1: Not even close.
0: They can't get pregnant. Guys, if men could get pregnant from having sex with other men, every prison in America would have a massive maternity ward.
2: He's a lousy dad, but he's right.
0: But here is Tallarico, abortions for trans people, clip 18.
3: Before we go further, I want to acknowledge that our trans community needs abortion care too. Defending trans Texans is something we have to do every day at the state capitol. And you better believe I'll be giving sermons on that too.
0: Oh, God.
4: These people are crazy. I'm telling you, they're crazy.
0: Now, he knows trans people don't need abortion care. Like Tim Walz knew that boys didn't need tampons in the middle school bathroom because they biologically can't get their period. But there's a lot of lobbyist money out there that says they can. Why? Because that lobbyist money means these kids have to take more drugs and puberty blockers that chemically castrate them. It means they have to get more of the surgeries and the gender reaffirming care. That's what they call it. What a cute creative term for chopping off your junk. Nah, it's gender affirming care. You don't understand. Our 3-year-old, who'd have no idea what his gender even was if we didn't convince him he was trapped in the wrong body, was told so many times by his parents that he was trapped in the wrong body that by the age of 5, he wanted a surgery and we had no choice but to get it for him. Because, you know, if your 5-year-old wants something, clearly they know what's best for them. I mean, guys, think about that. If a little girl was 5 and wanted a boob job, she couldn't get one because she's not old enough. But if she wanted a penis, you'd actually go out there and give her one in the name of gender affirming care. I mean,
5: I'm sick and tired of all this bullshit.
0: But the Democrats are running on this. Like, that's going on out in Seattle. It's going on out in L.A. It's happening here in New York. You know, Kamala Harris famously got destroyed in the 2024 election because of the Donald Trump ad where he said Kamala Harris is for they, them, and Donald Trump is for you. And do you remember that famous ad where she bragged about changing the gender of inmates on the taxpayer's dime?
6: When I was attorney general, I learned that the California Department of Corrections, which was a client of mine, I didn't get to choose my clients.
7: Right, a client of the attorney general.
6: Of the office of attorney general, that they were standing in the way of surgery.
7: For prisoners.
6: For prisoners. And there was a specific case. And when I learned about the case, I worked behind the scenes to not only make sure that that transgender woman got the services she was deserving. So it wasn't only about that case. I made sure that they changed the policy in the state of California so that every transgender inmate in the prison system would have access to the medical care that they desired and need.
0: My God.
8: What sort of sad, twisted, and tiny leftist echo chamber does that woman belong to?
0: She belongs to the echo chamber where the money keeps coming in. That's the point.
9: Paying in cash.
0: That's the point. Okay, Kamala Harris lost the 2024 election because Trump did a massive air buy on NFL Sunday around this country and ran that commercial on loop. Because no serious person thinks we should be using taxpayer dollars and changing laws so a rapist who winds up in a men's prison can claim he's a woman and go to the female prison instead. I mean, Kamala Harris.
8: You're an idiot.
0: But the policy, as disastrous as it was, didn't go away. And that's why when the DNC finally released its autopsy last week, they didn't touch on a lot of the stuff that cost them the election. Why? Because their donors are still paying for it.
10: It costs a lot of money to run for political office.
0: So you understand a guy like James Tallarico is going to have $100 million given to him from woke white people in New York and California who have no connection to the priorities of voters on the ground in Texas. And these woke white people are going to get so much air cover from the media telling them this is the hottest guy ever. James Tallarico is changing the face of politics. Do you remember when they told you with a straight face that Tim Walz was redefining masculinity? Tim Walz, who if he wasn't in politics would be a Richard Simmons impersonator, who had the arm movements of an inflatable guy outside a car wash. Okay, they said he was the new face of masculinity. And they didn't believe it. But they were all in on it because that was the marching order sent into the huddle by the culture warriors who donated $1.5 billion

0: dollars to Kamala Harris's campaign. And that's why we're in the position we're in now, where Texas has a guy who's going to get his ass handed to him, because no matter what you think of Ken Paxton, at no point in the next 5 months is he going to tell you to go vegan to save the environment and that God is wearing a dress. You know who will tell you that? The Democrat Party, because that's what their donors want.
1: They don't know what the f*** they're doing. Do you understand that?
2: A show so good, it's frightening.
3: 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I dropped my hot pocket.
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13: We have gorditas sonorenses, a choice of shredded beef, chicken, or steak. They have lettuce, pico de gallo, Mexican cheese, queso fresco, from where we're from in Mexico, from Sonora. We also have empanadas. It's like basically a Mexican hot pocket. It's made out of like corn masa, and they fill it with like cheese and chicken or beef usually. They're really tasty. Luis's Mexican restaurant in Myrtletown and now in Lolita.
14: Did you know that controlled or prescribed burns are an important tool to reduce the impacts of wildfires, including smoke? Prescribed fires generally produce less smoke and reduce the risk of out-of-control wildfires.
15: This is maybe the favorite thing I've heard in media this week. MSNBC had a guy on by the name of Mark McKinnon. I don't know Mark McKinnon. I grew up with Chris McKinnon. He went to my high school. We used to drink on the bleachers all the time. I hope he's doing well. I loved Chris McKinnon. But here is Mark McKinnon on MSNBC trying to claim with a straight face that James Tallarico can out-Bible the Republicans.
16: You're a stupid man!
15: Okay, the guy that says God is a non-binary woman is going to out-Bible. This is bananas. Listen to this clip. This is clip 19.
17: Every cycle comes around and I hear from media and friends that say, oh, you know, this time it's the rising tide, blue wave. And I'm usually the one tapping the brakes. But I think that there's a perfect storm lining up here. First of all, just a bad environment for Republicans in general. Secondly, an exceptional candidate in James Tallarico. And third, I think a really unpopular Republican nominee in Ken Paxton. This is going to be a good versus evil. And I think that Tallarico is just a different kind of candidate. He talks about values, and he can out-Bible the Republicans.
15: He can out-Bible the Republicans?
18: You can't handle the truth!
15: Nah, it says right there in the Bible, Mary almost had an abortion with Jesus. This is Tallarico's real words. I'll play them for you in the next segment. He literally says, with a straight face, that Mary had to consent to have Jesus. The angel gave her a choice. Like, this is real. Like, it's not something I write for my comedy show. I'm not that creative. This guy is cuckoo for Cocoa Puffs. But it pays well with the donors. And that's why we have a guy who basically is Gato O'Rourke. Really, just a gayer Beto.

0: On May 18th, officers with Eureka Police conducted a shoulder tap and minor decoy operation within Eureka city limits. A total of 20 businesses were contacted during the operation. They encourage businesses and clerks to continue verifying identification and complying with laws related to the sale of alcohol and tobacco products. The idea being to help keep those products out of the hands of underage individuals and maintain the safety and the well-being of the community. With news, I'm Peter Killeen.
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2: Fox News, I'm John Saucier. Treasury Secretary Scott Bessent asked if there's possible agreement between the U.S. and Iran on the table. Sources telling Fox that negotiators on both sides reached a deal on a 60-day memorandum of understanding, which would extend the ceasefire and launch negotiations on Iran's nuclear program. Secretary Bessent says President Trump has yet to give the agreement final approval.
3: The teams have been going back and forth, and President Trump has made it very clear, he talked about it at the cabinet meeting, that he has several red lines.
2: Homeland Security Secretary Mark Wayne Mullen is threatening to stop international flights from coming into what he calls sanctuary cities by pulling Customs and Border Protection agents from airports. Massachusetts Governor Maura Healey blasting that threat.
4: How is that, Director Mullen, making us more safe? Like, it isn't. And that's why, forgive me, but no, it's dumb.
2: Transportation Secretary Sean Duffy also skeptical about that move. 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
13: It's time to take another look at the weather on the North Coast for today. More cloudy skies will be expected to continue this afternoon with areas of patchy fog, and a possibility of rain showers will be expected to return later this evening going into the overnight hours. Light and variable winds will be coming in out of the west before shifting towards the northwest by tomorrow and increasing up to 15 miles an hour. Lows for tonight will be from 46 to 56 degrees. And that is another look at the weather for Thursday, the 28th of May. 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

0: It is Fox Across America with Jimmy Failla. They're playing the late, great Biz Markie. He is no longer with us. And I know that because if he was, he'd be in the lineup for the America 250 concert. It's a lot of people from that era. And joining us now, a two sports star who was covering a lot of these bands in that era on MTV. Kennedy's back.
1: My nickname in high school.
0: Bang. Good to see you.
1: Jim.
0: Did you see the American?
1: You're so tan.
0: This is a fake one.
1: I thought you were Lawrence Jones.
0: I thought it was Jimmy Kimmel doing Carmelone.
1: Yeah, exactly.
0: They're like, wait a minute, that's not Jimmy Failla. Mm-hmm. What's happening? We were having a laugh. Victor, my producer, had sent me over the lineup for America 250.
1: Yeah.
0: Young MC is in the lineup. Very exciting.
1: Mm-hmm.
0: Morris Day and the Time say they've dropped out. Young MC now says he dropped out. CNC Music Factory, they're in the lineup.
1: Okay.
0: Martina McBride, the Commodores, but I don't know if that's with Lionel Richie. I think you need Lionel Richie.
1: Of course you do.
0: Isn't he kind of the face of the franchise?
1: Well, he was.
0: And he kind of went solo.
1: Oh, American Idol, yeah, dancing on the ceiling. I'm Lionel Richie, yeah.
0: Pulled a Bobby Brown and left New Edition, but he didn't smoke crack.
1: Not yet. It's 250.
0: Come on.
1: It's the year we pick things up. Another quarter millennium of freedom.
0: I love this so much. I'm excited. I know you're amped up.
1: I cannot wait.
0: Mm-hmm. But I do truly...
1: Olympics, World Cup.
0: Oh.
1: We're just, 250, all of it.
0: It's all happening.
1: Yes.
0: It's all going down with the K-Train. I feel like every big artist should want to be a part of this. They won't because there's a Trump association. But I think something like America 250...
1: I'm taking my ball and going...
0: Yeah, I'm not going there. But I think America 250 is not about four particular years. It's about 250 of them.
1: Amen, it is.
0: And
1: he happens to be the president, and that's what burns their balls.
0: Oh, so hard. Jackson Dart brought him on stage.
1: Yeah.
0: They'll never forgive the guy.
1: And Jackson Dart is racist. He's a misogynist. He loves pedophiles.
0: I love the idea that it's so burnt their balls that he did that. Because if you imagine the things NFL players are doing on a daily basis that aren't getting called out by anyone in the media.
1: He assaulted his wife in an elevator and knocked her unconscious.
0: They're like, but more importantly, he didn't bring up the president. Yeah. And you know what else
1: throw him a parade.
0: You know what else is so
1: lazy?
0: Where's
1: Ray Carruth when you need him?
0: Oh, Ray. Think about Ray Carruth, man. He was basically quietly the second incarnation of OJ, as horrible as that sounds. Mm-hmm. He was a all-pro Carolina Panther who killed his wife.
1: Yeah, and he sure did.
0: Didn't get a tenth of the coverage Jackson Dart got.
1: Nope.
0: Think about that.
1: Nope.
0: Dude, Dante Stallworth was once in such a horrific DUI that he killed multiple people, and he was suiting up a week later.
1: Unfollow him? He follows me on Instagram, and every once in a while, he goes through and likes like 10 of my posts at a time.
0: Is that true?
1: I'm like, all right, Dante.
0: All right, well, just feel free to designate a drive for once in your life.
1: Kidding.
0: I mean, normally we need to get you a designated driver, but...
1: Not asking for a ride to LaGuardia this weekend, Dante. Yeah.
0: If Dante's leaving the bar, try to get someone safer like Tiger Woods. We're talking to Kennedy. It's all silly. And we do all kinds of comedy. So I just got back from the Hawkins Amphitheater out in Reno. Mm-hmm. If you're listening on KKFT and KSVL.
1: Then you better be.
0: Kennedy is going to be there October 24th. I have this on really good authority that she's going to be there at the Bartley Ranch. So you're going to be outdoors watching the K-Train tell dirty jokes in the park like a sex offender.
1: Yeah,
0: because that's
1: right.
0: How it works. I did my act in that park for the second year in a row and felt like I should have showed up in a white van because you're outside doing dirty stuff. But it's a good vibe, and you get to hang with the K-Train, and you can get tickets, and you can go, and you can be in Reno. And it is October, and the one beauty of Reno in October so you can do an outdoor comedy show.
1: Oh, good. I can't wait. I love Reno. I have a lot of experience in Reno from the time I was 16. My dad took me for my 16th birthday. He got me a fake ID so we could gamble. And
0: I
1: won like $400, and I thought I was the richest person in my high school. So, Jim, I'm in Naples, Florida this weekend at Off the Hook Comedy Club.
0: Yeah, you are.
1: We added a fourth show on Saturday.
0: I love Off the Hook.
1: Yeah, so I've never been to Naples.
0: You're going to love it so much. It's Byron Donalds' district.
1: Amazing.
0: The last time
1: he better show up, Byron.
0: The last time I was there, he did show up with Erica Donalds, and they saw the rowdiest show in the world.
1: Nice.
0: A show that was delayed because the MC was in a fight with a stripper. it showed up an hour and a half late.
1: When you say the MC, you are honest with people that you don't have an opener, right? Like that, the MC
0: It was actually Ryan Reese. I'm going to bring it up with him, he's on the show. Ryan was down in Florida and was dating a girl, that I think worked as a bit of a dancer.
1: And he found out the hard way?
0: No, he knew. I mean, he knew. No, Ryan is looking for love in all the wrong places. He's a guy that goes to flash dancers with an engagement ring just in case.
1: Oh, little buddy.
0: Yeah. And
1: she really likes me, though. I know she does.
0: We're spending Christmas together, really?
1: Real feelings.
0: Yeah, I'm going by the club. We're spending Christmas together.
1: Yeah, exactly.
0: Christmas Eve at the strip club. And
1: a lot of ones, Ryan.
0: Yes, but that was the last time I was in Naples, and I love Naples so much, and I'm going to give you the greatest cigar bar in the world to go to. And you're going to love it so much. No, Naples is amazing. We're talking to Kennedy. You're just joining us.
1: I'm also going to be at Bricktown Comedy Club in Tulsa, Oklahoma, June 19th and 20th.
0: Hold on a second. If you're listening on KRMG in Tulsa, Levi May, you dirtbag. The K-Train's coming to town. We got to work out some hits.
1: June 19th and 20th. Let's do it.
0: You got to get on their morning show because they'll love that. And the KRMG audience.
1: I would love that. I love Tulsa. I went to Tulsa for the first time when I was 5.
0: Do you know who lives?
1: And I've never been the same.
0: Do you know who lives in Tulsa? Someone we love. And he runs.
1: Garth Brooks?
0: He owns and runs the Outsiders Museum. He owns the house where they filmed the movie. Danny Boy O'Connor from House of Pain.
1: Oh, really?
0: Yes, Danny Boy's in Tulsa.
1: No way.
0: He's like the actual Tulsa King. I know.
1: What a legend.
0: Yes, he's the greatest dude ever. He'll be at your show, 100%.
1: Oh, that's so Kat Von D. Like, I love these stories of people who became famous, and then they're like, they realize that LA and New York are just too expensive, and they can be bad for your soul.
0: Yeah, they're vapid.
1: So they move to parts of the country. So Kat Von D moved to the town just outside of the town where I'm from in southern Indiana.
0: Wow.
1: And my friend's like, oh, Kat Von D bought that place. I'm like, good for her.
0: That's amazing.
1: Like, finally, those of us who've grown up loving parts of the country that have long been overlooked, like, we see the beauty, and I'm glad people like Danny Boy are really embracing that.
0: No idea. We're talking to Kennedy. I'm going to give you the greatest piece of intel. Okay. Danny Boy took me to a place. You know, we love to get steak on the road.
1: Hells yeah.
0: It's called the Sputter. The Sputter in Tulsa, Oklahoma, and they have like their oil wells out front. Where they famously struck oil. They have like the pumps and everything like that. And it is a real old school wood panel steakhouse.
1: Dang.
0: That's like vintage Tulsa. It's not like new and they tried to make it look vintage. Mm-hmm. It's OJ. You're going to love, you have no idea.
1: Excellent.
0: Come on, go see the K Train, Bricktown Comedy Club down in Tulsa. The one warning.
1: Let's cosplay as the Ewings.
0: The one warning I'll give you for either of our shows. We do quite well, but nothing we say will ever be as funny. Is Jill Biden telling a CBS News camera she had no idea that the guy she saw at the debate that night was representative of her husband's...
1: I thought he was having a stroke. Like, I'm going to admit it right now. I didn't do anything about it. You know, didn't call the paramedics, didn't take him to the hospital, didn't make sure that he had a bear aspirin. I just let him malinger on stage for another hour and a half, assuming he was about to die.
0: And then brought him
1: Aren't
0: on.
1: I amazing?
0: And then brought him on stage at a rally and chanted 4 more years.
1: Yeah.
0: That's how convinced she was he was having a stroke.
1: Yeah, she was hoping he was having a stroke. That was not the downside. That was the upside for her.
0: I remember.
1: That's like when you scratch the last winning number on a scratch ticket and you're like, holy hell, I just won $3,000.
0: What?
1: And like that last time, you're like, huh. And then she realized, like, oh, that wasn't a 4. Damn it. I never win at nothing.
0: Do you remember writing in the Daily Mail that she was like just kind of nuts and like she got so obsessed with the trappings of the presidency that she was pretending everything was fine?
1: Yeah. Air Force One for her was a private jet.
0: Yes.
1: And it was an entree to the world that she had been plotting for decades.
0: Yes.
1: Finally got there and she was like, you know, this walking corpse that I'm married to is not going to be a one-termer.
0: Yep.
1: Like, our entire family has been compromised. I'm the only one who wasn't keistering diamonds out of Moscow. Like, I played the legit game, and I don't care if I put him in the grave. I'm going to stay first lady.
0: Amen. And she didn't care, because, again, if your husband does need some type of elder oversight, where better to get it than in the White House?
1: Nurse Ratched, Dr. Jill Biden.
0: So give me this, because we all know what's happening here. She's trying to paint herself as a sympathetic figure because they have a book to sell. So she's saying like, oh, I had no idea.
1: Yeah.
0: And, you know, I'm one of the good guys here. Knowing full well, how many clips have we played on the show from Joe Biden, the only president who quits talking in the middle of a sentence because he's done.
1: Yeah.
0: He's just done. Do you remember this clip?
1: And then he'll stop talking and then go, Come on, man.
0: Listen to this clip, okay?
1: Which I do all the time.
0: I know. We all do
1: if
0: that.
1: If I lose my train of thought, doesn't matter if it's in the middle of a heated conversation with one of my daughters, if we're coming up with a place for dinner with my fiance, or if I'm on the five. If I lose my train of thought, I just look mad and go, come on, man. And then people are like, oh.
0: We better get it together over here.
1: Dude, do something wrong?
0: So the direct quote is, and she said these words in May of 2026. She said she had never seen him like that before or since. Okay, so I'm just going to submit to you this Joe Biden clip from March of 2020. Okay, tell me if this sounds like a man who's never been seen.
1: Former vice president, not yet president.
0: In a state of cognitive compromise.
2: You know, the rapidly rising
0: What's his answer on the daily COVID numbers? The rapidly rising
1: And that's 2020 or 2021?
0: Yeah. No, that's 2020. This is 2020. This is also, this is 19. This clip is this old. Remember this clip?
3: We hold these truths to be self-evident. All men and women created by the, go, you know the thing.
1: You know the thing? Come on. I don't even have to finish. You know it.
0: And she,
1: that's an insult to you.
0: She gets on TV. Never seen him
1: like that.
0: And what did she do? This is so good.
1: But I love that they're replaying on loop the rally.
0: Yes.
1: Where she's like, you did so, and he's just standing there with mouth agape. Like,
0: hold on. Josh, play this. Clip 7. Listen to this. Clip 7.
4: Joe, you did such a great job. You answered every question. You knew all the facts.
1: What a...
4: Let me ask the crowd. What did Trump do? Lie!
1: They want to say nothing. He didn't have to do anything. Your husband buried his own campaign.
0: And you know the best part of it? She says she had a stroke. He thought it had a stroke. Yet she was willing to bring him to that rally afterwards, as we said. And she fought to the death to keep him on the ticket.
1: That was all her.
0: Yes. That's why they're not, to this day, she's not talking to Nancy Pelosi. They hate each other.
1: Kamala Harris. There better be some Nancy Pelosi and Kamala Harris dirt in the book. There's not, because we would have heard about it by now.
0: Yeah, that would have been the excerpt. Yeah. Instead of sympathetic figure. I thought Joey, you know, he was hitting it twice a day. You guys, there, this guy was virile. He was a. That's what they were saying. Chris Murphy, who used to go on TV from Connecticut and do the old, no, you got to see him behind closed doors. The interns can't even keep up with the guy. If you show up.
1: Yeah, Joe Scarborough.
0: Yeah. Oh, I play that clip all the time. That's my favorite clip ever. This, like, that's what I mean. Do you remember when, like, Nickelodeon had You Can't Do That on television and they slimed people? Mm-hmm. We need to bring back sliming people on TV. If you say something that's so demonstrably, absurdly false,
1: yes,
0: you should be subjected to some type of societal ridicule. Like this clip right here. This is a man. This Joe Scarborough I'm going to play you is him talking in the days before Biden is physically forced off the ticket because of his debate performance. So this is before the debate, to be clear. Okay, before the debate. Okay.
5: Start your tape, you know, right this now, because I'm about to tell you the truth. And F you if you can't handle the truth.
1: Oh.
5: This version of Biden, intellectually, analytically, is the best Biden ever. Not a close second. And I've known him for years. The Brzezinskis have known him for 50 years. If it weren't the truth, I wouldn't say it.
0: Can I just play you a clip of the best?
1: Start the tape now.
0: Yeah. Can I play you the best Biden ever? Because this is Scarborough. This is the Biden that got on TV that night. Are you ready?
6: Mm-hmm. Making sure that we're able to make every single solitary person eligible for what I've been able to do with the dealing with everything we have to do with. Look, if we finally beat Medicare.
7: Thank you, President Biden, President Trump.
0: And do you remember the Trump soundbite is the greatest soundbite ever. Yeah. Here's Trump. Ready?
8: I really don't know what he said at the end of that sentence. I don't think he knows what he said either.
0: I mean, and you can hear that actually Trump is restrained there because he realizes this is a sad situation.
1: Yeah, but that was Susie Wiles in action. Like he had Susie Wiles' voice in his head going, let him bury himself right now.
0: Stay out of the way.
1: Don't say anything. Yeah. Let him do the damage.
0: Stay out of the way. Ah, Jill Biden, if only she could. We got more Kennedy. Don't go anywhere.
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6: 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Jefferson's best known for writing most of the Declaration of Independence, where he expressed the colony's desire for freedom from British rule. He served as the third president of the U.S. from 1801 to 1809. During his presidency, he completed the Louisiana Purchase, which doubled the size of the nation. Jefferson also founded the University of Virginia and promoted education, democracy, and individual rights. Two little-known facts about Jefferson: he collected fossils, and he imported large quantities of European wine to his home. He was one of the great wine experts of early America.
7: This profile of an influential American is presented by Redwood Wishing Wells.
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0: playing the Arctic Monkeys. No, they're not. They're playing Cage the Elephant. I got excited because we bump it on the Arctic Monkeys. Wrong animal band. You got to get them right in the presence of an iconic MTV VJ like Kennedy, who is still in studio.
1: Still here, Jim.
0: Talking about comedy tours, and we came to a second realization that nothing we can ever say will be as creative as the idea of running a vegan senator in Texas who says God is a woman. I mean, could you write that? If I was like, right, I couldn't write that. I wouldn't scheme out that idea for a sketch. That's bananas.
1: No, because he makes Beto O'Rourke, James Tallarico makes Beto O'Rourke look like Sylvester Stallone in First Blood.
0: Patrick Swayze in Roadhouse, Lady Killer. And Tallarico, I've been playing the clips for a day and a half. We had a lot of Texan callers yesterday because I don't know what's more disqualifying, being a vegan in Texas or saying God is non-binary. He also has a clip, by the
2: way. Well, there's six genders. I didn't know this. I thought there was just two. And then I found out that there was six. It's like, yeah, that's a winner. That's an 80-20 issue there, buddy.
0: I have a clip of him saying abortion is in the Bible because the angel asked Mary if she wanted to go through with the virgin birth.
1: Okay. That's not necessarily abortion. And this is from a seminarian. I got in a little trouble yesterday.
0: Yeah, you did.
1: I said on the five that he put the semen in seminary.
0: Yeah, you did.
2: You know, like, that's not how you spell it.
0: Do you know how I found out? I was doing an interview on WVMT in Burlington, Vermont, one of our legendary affiliates.
1: Oh, yeah.
0: And the morning show was like, let's go to the calls. People want to talk to Jimmy. And the first guy goes, that Kennedy has a filthy mouth. And he told me the story. I was like, this is amazing. Yeah, it is. That's why you go see Kennedy at Off the Hook in Naples this weekend.
1: Why
0: you go see her at the Bricktown Comedy Club. And yes, in Reno. And so when you get done in Reno, you're going to drive literally one exit down the highway, which is about a mile, to Sparks. And you're going to go to Gambie's.
1: Get Dante Stallworth to give me a ride.
0: You go to Gambie's. They're going to give you a sausage stuffed mushroom, a porterhouse steak.
1: That sounds incredible. And how about a boulevardier?
0: No, and they put out a cigarette on your face while you eat. It's great.
1: It is Reno. Yeah, so, that's part of the prefix menu.
0: We're not talking about a nice cigarette either. They're doing it Reno style. But we love them. Do we ever. Shout out to the K-Train.
1: Woo!
0: Download the Kennedy Saves the World podcast every day. Read her constantly in the Daily Mail. And I'll be back on her podcast the end of the week this week for a little Friday happy hour. See you there, snookums. Rock and roll. Don't go anywhere. We are back after this.
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4: 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A controversial sentence that was given by Texas Attorney General Ken Paxton is looked at in today's opinion poll question. And even with the Pink Lady Mansion getting a vibrant and new coat of paint, a majority yesterday said they don't believe that the Carson Mansion should be given a similar bright look. Be sure to vote on today's question by going to KINS1063.com.
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8: A tentative deal on Lisa Brady, Fox News. So tentative that there's no formal confirmation from Iran or the White House about a memorandum of understanding that reportedly would extend a ceasefire for 60 days and trigger talks on Iran's nuclear program.
9: President Trump has done something that no other administration is able to do. We have gotten the Iranians to talk about their nuclear program and to perhaps commit to not having one. That has never happened before.
8: Publicly, an Iranian official has pushed back on the president's demands to give up enriched uranium. But Treasury Secretary Scott Bessent says that has to happen, along with fully reopening the Strait of Hormuz without charging tolls. Bessent would not confirm any U.S. commitment to discuss sanctions relief or any timetable for President Trump to sign off on the framework. Word of an agreement came as each side accused the other of violating the current ceasefire after the U.S. intercepted Iranian drones threatening ships around the strait, and Iran said it retaliated for earlier strikes by firing on a U.S. base, apparently in Kuwait, which intercepted missiles and drones. The Justice Department is suing four states over license plates for ICE and other agencies.
10: The DOJ has filed lawsuits against Maine, Massachusetts, Oregon, and Washington as all four refused to issue undercover license plates to federal agents. The suits say the states are imposing unconstitutional restrictions that threaten agents' safety. The states generally prohibit undercover license plates for civil enforcement operations that include immigration. That means the affected vehicles instead would have to have plates that identify them as part of the federal government's fleet.
8: Fox's Jill Nato. The U.S. Supreme Court rules in favor of a black death row inmate from Mississippi who argued racial bias in the jury that convicted him. The justice is ruling 5-4. The defense didn't have enough chance to argue black jurors were improperly dismissed. 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
8: During today's White House briefing, the Treasury chief announcing the launch of the Trump Accounts app.
16: Secretary Bessent telling reporters nearly 6 million American children have been signed up for Trump Accounts.
9: An American family is going to be able to look on their phone every day and see. And, you know, I think it's going to drive people to try to understand what they've got here. I think we're going to create a generation of shareholders.
16: Explaining the app is live, and starting July 4th, folks can start contributing to accounts, noting the Treasury Department will make a $1,000 contribution to those with children born between 2025 and 2028, reflecting President Trump's second administration. The secretary went on to say he thinks the effort is going to be one of the greatest real-time financial literacy educations in history.
8: Fox's Christian Goodwin. This could add up to trouble for the next baseball season. Major league owners proposing a salary cap and a payroll floor, a system the players' union has said it would never accept. Owners say it's necessary to level the playing field. The last time they proposed a firm cap was in 1994, leading to a more than seven-month strike and the cancellation of the World Series for the first time in 90 years. Just days after his last public appearance, hockey legend Claude Lemieux has died. He was 60 and played for 21 years in the NHL, a four-time Stanley Cup champion.
17: Lemieux was drafted by the Montreal Canadiens in 1983, winning a Stanley Cup his rookie season in 1986. His 234 postseason games played ranked sixth in NHL history, with his 80 playoff goals ranking ninth. He was also awarded the Conn Smythe Trophy with the Devils in 1995.
8: Fox's Tony Genualdo. though there's no word yet on a cause of death. After a mixed session, more records on Wall Street. The Dow up 24 points. The S&P and the NASDAQ also hitting new highs. The Dow's record close 50,668. I'm Lisa Brady. This is Fox News.
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0: just rocking out to that Van Halen guitar bed. Third and final hour of Fox Across America with Jimmy Failla. Byron Donalds in the on-deck circle. He is, of course, the leading candidate for governor in the great state of Florida. He is going to react to the news that we have a 60-day framework of a deal with Iran that the stock market seems to appreciate somewhat. And, of course, today being the maiden voyage of the Trump accounts, which is a big damn deal. Because when you get on the show, you understand I am a guy, former New York City cab driver, that is rooting for that rising tide to lift all boats. And what the Trump accounts do, whether you're black, white, Hispanic, Muslim, Asian, gay, straight, Pokemon, Pikachu, does not matter. Okay, every child born between 2025 and 2028, thank you to the Trump accounts, is going to get $1,000 from the government that the parents can then seed with additional money. And if these accounts are adequately funded, every child born in America right now, due to the compounding interest they make from investing in the stock market, will turn 18 and have close to $40,000 or $50,000 in the bank. Now, if they can continue to fund those accounts at the same levels, every one of those kids will have about $1 million when they turn to the age of 60. So it's the power of compounding interest. And it's the access to the free markets that a lot of people don't have if they're on the lower end of the socioeconomic scale or they're just not financially literate. I mean, how many people do you know? How many people do I know that are young in their 20s and spend so much money on avocado toast and iPhones and experiences they can post on social media that they don't actually save money? And the truth is, if you start investing at a young age, you don't need to start with a lot of money to end up with an absolute ton of money.
1: When you're right, you're right, and you're right.
0: You just got to throw it in there and forget you ever did and let the compounding interest go to work over time. You know, it's like something funny Tony Robbins once said when he was on Fox News Saturday night with me. He's like, do you know if every single time you bought an iPhone, there's 16 models, you put $1,000 in the S&P 500 instead, he's like, you would have literally over $1.5 million right now if you had invested in the S&P 500 during the same window of time that we've been using the iPhone. That's bananas. And in theory, what did it really cost you to do that? The 15 to 20 grand that you otherwise have blown on a phone that's sitting in your pocket right now. Granted, you have access to email, hooray, social media. It's killing the quality of everything. But you could add big money instead. So I love the Trump accounts because it's yet another fundamental example of how this guy is governing for all Americans, but especially the ones on the lower end of the economic scale. Democrats like to tell you it's a grift. He's selling us out to his big money buddies. But the reality is no tax on tips does not help the big money buddies. It helps the working class. No tax on Social Security does not help the big money buddies. The Trump RX account that slashed prescription drugs at the most dramatic level since they started recording the index on a monthly basis, that's not a handout to the rich people. That's a handout to the people who need it. Okay, the Trump accounts. It's not so much that they're giving money to newborn children, which sounds gracious and benevolent. It's that they're forcing a conversation around financial literacy. Every single one of these Democrats that tells you they're here to save the little guy are harming the little guy. Every single one of them. Why? Because they're saying, hey, if you made it to the age of 30 or 40 and you don't know what you're doing, let the government give you free stuff. That's the real problem here. It's those people who were responsible, who worked hard and created things and got rich. They have too much money. You deserve their money. I know you didn't do the work. I know you didn't innovate, persist, out-create, and hustle. But everybody gets a trophy. It's 2026. You're a loser. We should treat you like a winner. We need to tax Jeff Bezos more. That's what they do. That is the approach. When the truth is, life is expensive. Why? Because the government has spent us into oblivion. And when the government prints and spends money, it cheapens the strength of the American dollar, which means it costs you more money to buy goods that are already going up in price.
2: Thanks, big government weenuses.
0: You remember the old Milton Friedman line about inflation and how only the government can be responsible for it?
3: Inflation is made in Washington because only Washington can create money. And any other attribution of to other groups of inflation is wrong. Consumers don't produce it. Producers don't produce it. The trade unions don't produce it. Foreign sheiks don't produce it. Oil imports don't produce it. What produces it is too much government spending and too much government creation of money and nothing else.
0: You get it? And what does a guy like Zoran Mamdani, who wants to give you free everything, what does he represent? Too much government spending. Okay, and that government spending drives up the cost of everything. And their answer is, well, sheesh, cost of everything went up. I guess we need to spend more money.
4: That is financial lunacy.
0: Financial lunacy. What Donald Trump and Scott Bessent, to an extent, are doing today, he's your Treasury Secretary, is they are starting a conversation that everyone in this country should have had when they were a little kid. You know, the old, like, save it for a rainy day. Understand, if you're listening to me right now, you're a broke parent of a young kid. Okay, when my kid was born, we were banking out of a Nike shoebox, hoping to get rich enough to make it to the bank of Reebok. That's where I started in life. But smart people said, hey, throw a little money away. I was like, I don't have a little money. They're like, all right, well, throw 10 bucks away, throw 20, throw 80, throw 50, whatever you do. Okay, but understand, as broke as you might be listening to this right now, if your kid is one and you are broke, dirt poor broke, and you have a one-year-old, that one-year-old can have $1 million someday. If you start throwing away 20 bucks, 50 bucks a month somehow between now and then, and you don't look at it as an investment in yourself, you look at it as an investment in them, an investment you might not even be around to watch them realize, but you want great things for your kid. And you might not be able to give them to your kid in real time because life has a way of punching you in the nuts and bills have a way of eating you up and work has a way of grinding you down. But the reality is, compounding interest is something that gives young people a massive window to accumulate wealth, and they don't have to make money. Do you know how many people work for themselves in the trades, handyman, stuff like that, and they invest their money? And they didn't have, you know, a 20-year prime where they were making $2 million a year, okay? But they may have had, you know, 12 to 15 years where they put away 10 grand in the bank. And now all of a sudden, you know, retirement comes around and these guys have $1.5 million in the bank. And now they're doing stuff. And they didn't make a lot of money. And they didn't put away a ton of money. They put away some money. And that's the point of the Trump RX, or the Trump savings accounts anyway, is it's starting a conversation for every newborn about living towards a future version of yourself. Say this to my kid every damn day. I said, your whole life is a series of handoffs where a younger version of you is going to hand the baton to an older version of you. And you're going to want that older version of you to like the younger version when he gets his hands on the baton. Meaning if you make good decisions as a 20-year-old, when you meet the 30-year-old you, he's going to be so happy to meet you. And if you make good decisions as a 30-year-old, you're going to someday meet the 40-year-old and they're going to be on speaking terms. Guys, when my 20-something Jimmy Failla handed the ball to 30-something Jimmy Failla, like, they had to have, like, tasers. They had to have armed security. Like, it could have went in a lot of different directions, none of which were actually any good.
5: You do that again and I'll break every bone in your body.
0: But I realized from age 30 to 40, like, oh, wow, I can make some better decisions and get to 40 and be ahead of the game. And I bring this up because a lot of people will always say, oh, if I knew then what I know now, you know, if I knew when I was 21, what I know when I was 51. Okay, great. So now you're 51. But do you understand to the 71-year-old version of yourself? You are 21. You are the youngest you're ever going to be. Right now, everyone listening is the youngest they're ever going to be again. You're not going to get any younger than you are today. You're only going to get older. So if you live with that in mind and take advantage of the things you can do right now that you might not be able to do someday, I don't know. Okay, but the truth is you can do them right now, and that's why it's worth having that proactive conversation. Here is Scott Bessent announcing it. I'm telling you, this is one of the most consequential things a president has ever done in the history of this country. Clip 37.
6: President Trump is putting the American dream within the reach of every citizen, no matter the circumstances of their birth. And today, with the launch of the Trump Accounts app, that dream is now available in the palm of your hand. designed by the U.S. Treasury and the National Design Studio, with infrastructure from both BNY and Robinhood. This groundbreaking new app will make it easy for millions of Americans to sign up, contribute, and watch their investments grow in value. Those who have already filled out IRS Form 4547 and registered for a Trump account will receive a notification the moment their account is

0: And if you continue to match it at the annual rate, you'll have $1 million when you're 60. Well, we're moving on up. We're moving on up. Do you get it? Okay. And the reason you don't hear about this on MSNBC or CNN is because they don't cover deliverables for the American people. They cover what they can tell you is the bad news for Trump. Oh, he's got this new reflecting pool. It's not the right shade of blue. I'm telling you, we've seen blue before in a reflecting pool. I don't know about this one. What's going on with the ballroom? He's building a ballroom. They got a UFC fight on the front lawn. Okay, and those things make great headlines on MSNBC and CNN, but they don't matter to you as much as your kids being seeded money to invest in their future. They don't matter to you as much as cutting taxes on tips, taxes on Social Security, or saving money on prescription drugs. But those are tangible improvements to the quality of life in this country. Securing the border, guys. We had 300,000 fentanyl poisoning deaths under Biden. Do you know how many people crossed the border illegally under Trump this year? Like zero. We've had quadruple months in a row where they recorded zero illegal border crossings. Plus, you've got Tom Homan shipping people back to their countries.
1: Get them out of here. Get them out.
0: And that's the point. Okay, Donald Trump is delivering for the quality of life of the American people at a rate you've actually never seen in your lifetime. And he may leave office with the vast majority of Americans, even Republicans, truly realizing it, because so much of the 24-hour news cycle revolves around selling you the sizzle instead of the steak. If it bleeds, it leads, that whole thing. So right now you're going to hear gas prices are too high, because they are. But they're going to go down when the war ends. But the media's job between now and then is to pretend there is no plan for it to end. It's never actually going to happen. Trump's out of control. He doesn't even know what the hell he's doing in the Republican Party. Okay, I have a clip here. I want you to hear this because it's one of the funniest things I've ever heard. Donald Trump has endorsed 118 people this year. 118 people in the primaries. His record is 118-0. He is 118-0. Okay, but do you know what the Democrats were saying as recently as 3 weeks ago, what the media was telling you? They were saying he lost his grip on the Republican Party.
2: Wrong.
0: Okay, but here they are with a straight face. This is Nicole Wallace on MSNBC, clip four.
3: At this very moment, Donald Trump's political career is spoiling faster than a box of Trump steaks left out in the sun. A brand new poll shows record levels of disapproval for the job that Donald Trump is doing as president, with key parts of his political coalition now completely turning on him.
0: So that's Nicole Wallace saying Donald Trump's political coalition is turning on him. Donald Trump's political coalition is now 118-0 when it comes to his endorsements.
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9: Bang! There it is. Fox Across America with Jimmy Failla. It is Thursday, which means the lovely ladies of Fox News Saturday Night are joining me in studio. Leo, Jen, and their criminal friend, Danny, back in the studio as we are now 2 days away from liftoff on the television side.
10: Hey.
9: Good to see everybody. Round of applause. We crushed it in the ratings last week, and we were told it was a holiday weekend, and we were dead.
10: I know. We were doing the show as if we're like, well, this is fine. This one's just for us.
9: No one's actually
10: going to see it.
9: Yeah.
10: Everyone saw it.
9: Uh-oh. Everyone in the world saw it, so thank you good to everybody show. Who watched. We got to bounce back this weekend. We got Shannon Bream.
10: Yes.
9: That's a big deal. Shannon Bream, Aaron Berg, Ryan Reese, and Mike Baker talking about the CIA story. So let's just talk about this really quick because I have Lincoln on tomorrow and I want to get his take on this. Lincoln's going to be on my Friday radio show. Mike Baker and the CIA, anyway, is supposedly tracking humans who are half alien.
10: Right.
9: That they mated with aliens.
10: Of course.
9: I mean, now, if you knew, Annie, I guess we'll start down your end. And you run around the bar, it's a happy hour. I mean, you probably wouldn't mate with an alien, like a green-eyed, you know what I mean? Something we picture from a sci-fi movie. But if it's a human, that alien, meaning they have completely human characteristics and they just blend, couldn't it be possible that you would mate with an alien and just not know it?
11: I would say no, because remember how we were talking about AI dating and stuff? Like, to me, that's all in the same category.
9: You'd notice it.
11: Aliens, AI, there's got to be something off.
9: Well, we know not everyone notices it because Elon Musk has 12 babies. So they didn't know.
11: He's an alien.
9: That's what I mean, Leo. Elon Musk, alien, yay or nay?
10: Yay, absolutely.
9: Right, probably is,
10: and
9: right?
10: I think that almost makes me want to disprove your point of you're like, well, obviously, if we're a barn, a little green alien, you wouldn't hook up with them. There are some people out there, Jimmy. I don't know how to like tell you this, but yes, they absolutely would. In fact, they would be more likely to do so.
9: Could you not look right at Mikey when you say that? I'm kidding. we're talking to Leo, Jen, and Annie, the ladies of Fox News Saturday Night. I'll ask Lincoln tomorrow, Jen, but I guess I'll ask you first. They do say there's someone for everyone.
11: Yeah, which is nice.
9: But are you telling me there's a version of this where E.T. is a rom-com?
10: There's people that dress up with like ears and a tail, and they find each other and they find love.
11: Well, we watched a movie where a guy was a snowman and he fell in love. So, I mean, it can happen.
10: There was The Shape of Water was like she fell in love with like a fish man, and that won Best Picture. So there's an audience for it.
9: What was the movie with the computer? Her?
10: Yes. Yeah.
9: And he falls in love.
10: That wasn't even a corporeal figure. That was just a voice.
9: Wow, Annie. Annie, what is it like to know that someday you're going to be out there in the bars of America competing with computers for dates?
11: Should I just die now?
9: We've all been recommending it for quite some time, but you haven't listened. So I kid, Annie. So I think we're going to talk about alien breeding with Mike Baker.
11: Definitely.
9: I'm interested to see what he says, because he has admitted to a lot on our show.
10: Yeah.
9: A lot. Yeah. So I think we'll get something out of him.
10: I think we have a few people that would contact him after to sign up for the program. Be like, I will.
9: Oh, a few of the people who hang out at Langan's across the street?
10: Yes.
9: Are you telling me Eddie isn't kidding? We shouldn't name names, but he'd be proud to be cited on the show. He would. There's no way around it.
10: True.
9: So we got that to look forward, and a rowdy crowd. And if you want to meet the women of Fox News Saturday Night, you can get free tickets to be in our audience at foxacrossamerica.com. It's a phenomenal date because it's a cheap date.
10: Yep.
9: And the studio is gorgeous. It makes the show look a lot more credible than it is.
10: Yes.
9: So if you bring it, you're going to wow the date.
10: Yeah, we slap a new fresh coat of paint on it every week.
9: Even if it's a computer.
12: On May 18th, officers with Eureka Police conducted a shoulder tap and minor decoy operation within Eureka city limits. A total of 20 businesses were contacted during the operation. They encouraged businesses and clerks to continue verifying identification and complying with laws related to the sale of alcohol and tobacco products. The idea being to help keep those products out of the hands of underage individuals and maintain the safety and the well-being of the community. With news, I'm Peter Killeen.
13: Fox News, I'm Tom Rigotti. President Trump has yet to make a decision on signing a memorandum between the U.S. and Iran to extend the ceasefire for 60 days and negotiate the regime's nuclear program. Fox's Lauren Simonetti reports.
14: If signed by President Trump, it would open the strait and get, according to the Treasury Secretary Scott Bessent, 2,000 ships stuck moving again.
13: Under the agreement, the U.S. would gradually end their blockade of Iran's ports. Iran would be allowed to sell oil through sanction waivers. An Iranian man is under arrest following the discovery of his plans to assassinate a member of President Trump's family.
15: They pledged, apparently, to murder first daughter Ivanka Trump. The suspect's plan was so far advanced that he actually had obtained a blueprint of her $24 million Florida home, according to the New York Post.
13: That's Fox's Julian Turner. 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
17: It's time to take another look at the weather on the North Coast for today. More cloudy skies will be expected to continue this afternoon with areas of patchy fog, and a possibility of rain showers will be expected to return later this evening going into the overnight hours. Light and variable winds will be coming in out of the west before shifting towards the northwest by tomorrow and increasing up to 15 miles an hour. Lows for tonight will be from 46 to 56 degrees. And that is another look at the weather for Thursday, the 28th of May.
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9: There it is, Fox Across America with Jimmy Failla. Fired up to talk to our next guest, superstar congressman, front runner to be the next governor in the great state of Florida, and the premier sports handicapper in all of political talk radio. You never get a bad bet out of Byron Donalds. Hey, man.
28: Good to be with you, Jimmy. And by the way, thank you for playing some of the King of Pops as my intro music for this segment. I appreciate that, Jimmy. It was a nice, melodious tone to start this interview.
9: I was rock with you. That's high praise. If they're Absolutely. Giving you the King of Pop, that's like, it's respect coming from the control room, which also tells me that Josh and Mikey, who have gambling problems, have probably been betting on your NBA and NFL analysis on this show over the years.
28: Oh, my God. Oh, man.
9: Crazy times.
28: How about those Knicks?
9: I was going to say, it's bananas. It's like the 90s again. We haven't been in the finals since 99. That was Marcus Camby. And before that, it was the Rockets in 94. Do you know when the Knicks went to the finals in 94? That was the year of the OJ chase.
28: Oh, yeah, I remember, because I remember as a kid, I'm watching the finals, and this is back for the young people in the audience. This is back, you know, on, I think my television was probably 13 inches or 19 inches. I can't even remember.
9: Nobody likes to show off, Byron. Go ahead.
28: You had to mess with the rabbit ear antenna to get the reception right, and then they simulcast the OJ chase with the NBA finals, and they were like, yeah, we don't care nothing about Olajuwon and Patrick Ewing. Look at OJ. It was crazy time.
9: That's how you know football is always going to be the biggest sport, is even during the NBA finals, just a player in his Bronco, the NFL's all-time leader in fleeing yardage, OJ Simpson, takes precedent. Pretty crazy.
28: fleeing yardage. This is what we're doing, man.
9: I guess.
28: Oh, man.
9: They keep stats of everything, BT. BD, let me tell you, BD, the stats for you in Florida looking good right now. Give me this, because I think a lot of what's happening right now is a nationwide thing, meaning the Republican Party is having very substantive conversations. Like Scott Bessent just announced these Trump accounts go into effect. You know, the app opens up today. That literally offers everybody in America, no matter what your political affiliation is or your socioeconomic background is, a seat at the table in terms of financial prosperity down the road. I mean, it's unprecedented in our country, is it not?
28: It is. I think that whether it's Scott Bessent or anybody at the White House, the president, his entire focus is on helping the American people keep more money in their pocket and building an economy that's durable for the future of our country. And, you know, they've been hard at work at that. Trump accounts is a part of that. Now you're going to have young people, infants in our country have an opportunity to begin saving early. The parents can take those Trump accounts, add to them into the future. These are things that are going to help build the wealth effect in our country long term. So happy that that's getting started up. That passed actually last summer in one big beautiful bill that was part of the president's agenda. So those accounts are here. And then listen, let's put the Trump accounts aside for a moment. President had an announcement last week. Mark Cuban came in, and we all know that Mark Cuban and the president don't always get along. But Mark Cuban came in to talk about Trump RX, about finding ways to push down the cost of prescription drugs in America. And so Jimmy, part of, you know, my platform running for governor is that we're going to align Florida's procurement process and prescription drugs with Trump RX. So you have, you know, you got people on two sides of the political aisle saying, yes, Trump RX is a great solution to help push down the cost of prescription drugs for people in our country. And that's how you begin to make America more affordable, make Florida more affordable, help people build the wealth effect, young people with Trump accounts, Trump RX, pushing down drug costs.
9: Amen. We're talking to Byron Donalds, and it's spot on analysis in the sense that this is something that's not exclusive to one party or one tax bracket. If you are young, you have such a big window for compounding interest. And this starts a conversation around financial literacy that we haven't been having. But I think it's the same thing as you said with your policies as governor of Florida. Okay, you're gaining economically even in old age if you're paying less for prescription drugs, because that money winds up in your pocket now. So in its own way, Trump RX is like a Trump savings account, but it's usually a senior on the back end doing the savings.
28: 100%. All you're trying to do there is make sure they're not having to take money out of their nest egg or out of their Social Security check to pay for the things they need for quality of life. And so, look, at the end of the day, the entire agenda on the Republican side of the aisle has been about stabilizing the economy, pushing down costs, building the American dream again for people in our country. Contrast that with the Democrats. What are they even talking about? You know, they want to reopen borders. They want to talk to dictators and help prop up dictators around the globe. They have no real solutions. I get it. Now they want black athletes to like not come to the University of Florida or University of Tennessee or Texas A&M so they can like fulfill their athletic dreams. I mean, the Democrats are not serious about the policies that are going to impact our country, Jimmy. They only care about power. That's what's terrible about them.
9: Yeah, it's sad to watch. We're talking to Byron Donalds in the great state of Florida. When you talk about black athletes, Jackson Dart, QB of the Giants, brings on Trump at a rally. The media loses their mind. But the assumption there, okay, because they're trying to claim it's insulting to black teammates, but the reality is Donald Trump got a record share of the black vote. So this idea that the black voters are just a monolith and should automatically resent Jackson Dart's support, doesn't that speak to the Democrats being a little naive on the issue?
28: Well, the Democrats don't care. They're trying to find any wedge issue. I would say the only thing that the teammates of Jackson Dart need to be worried about are they going to win games next year?
9: Yep.
28: Let's win games.
9: That's the
28: NFL. You and I both, we know, Jimmy, winning cures everything. If you win, nobody's going to care. But I just think it's stupid. I mean, the media going after the Giants quarterback for what?
9: Yeah.
28: Okay, he introduced the president of the United States. Man, let that man live.
9: Yeah, no, crazy.
28: Let's make sure he's back in the offseason focused on game filling, getting better for the Giants. Focus on that.
9: I'm saying you got to block for this guy. You got to win games. And honestly, the fans would feel the same way on that. And the truth is, like, reasonable people have a lot of respect for the office of the presidency, and they understand what a unique opportunity it is to be in any proximity to it. So we should never live in a world, no matter who the president is, okay, where, you know, athletes should be shunning them because people are paying $30 a beer because they want to watch you play football. They're not paying $30 a beer because they care what you like in the midterms. That's just reality, you know?
28: 100%.
9: So,
28: by the way, mm-hmm. if the beer is $30, you better be winning games. I need something to cheer about in the stands.
9: Yo, it is bad right now. Like, the Yankee Stadium, I'm not even kidding, like a 16-ounce beer is like $24.25. It is bananas. And they're winning. Across town where the Mets play, they actually raise the prices as the game goes on because they know you need it more. Here you go. You're like, what do you mean? It was $10 an inning ago. They're like, yeah, well, it's 8-2, and we're bringing in Devin Williams, so it's 15. And you're like, fine, here we go. Give me one more since I got you here, BD, because you got so much going on, and you're in a governor's race. Everyone is fleeing my state, okay? They're fleeing California, obviously. You know, Texas is kind of the middleman, but most of this population is headed down to Florida. Does that make your job any more challenging when you take over as governor?
28: Yeah, I mean, the biggest thing is how we're going to manage the growth coming to our state because Mom Donnie and Kathy Hochul are really, really stupid. I mean, they're dumb. I don't even know what the hell they're doing. And quite frankly, I don't even think they know what they're doing. But the truth is, people in New York and other parts of the country, they've had enough. They're fed up.
9: They are.
28: And so our big message is when you come to Florida, you're coming for a way of life. Mm-hmm. You left that place because they were stupid and crazy.
9: Yeah.
28: You make sure you remember why you came.
9: Yeah.
28: Keep it conservative. Keep it common sense. Make sure the Florida dream is alive and well for everybody else.
9: Everybody will drink to that, BD. And Kathy Hochul, since you brought her up, if you didn't see the clip, forgive me, but she said yesterday about the idea of Trump going to the finals. You know, she claimed she's a bigger fan and said, I would ask the president to name the starting lineup for the Knicks 1993 championship team. Except there's one small problem. They didn't win a championship in 1993.
28: This is what I'm talking about, Jimmy. This is what I'm talking about. Instead of making sure you're doing your job, running a state so that it makes sense, so people aren't leaving, you're worried about who's showing up at the Knicks games. And by 93, are they kidding me? Does she even know who won the title in 93? It is this guy, the black cat, Michael Jeffrey Jordan in the Chicago. What is she talking about? I can't. Like I said, they don't know what they're doing.
9: No idea.
28: They try to act like they know what they're doing, but they don't. But hey, listen, the only thing she's really doing, she might be the new Florida Realtor of the Year. She might be that.
9: Kathy Hochul spending that U-Haul kickback. I love it. BD, you still got it, man. Good to have you on, buddy. Keep playing good ball out there.
28: See you, Jimmy. Take it easy.
9: There he goes, the great Byron Donalds. Telling you Kathy Hochul is a circus clown, because she is. Kathy Hochul. Trying to get mad about the idea that the Knicks are in the finals and Donald Trump might go. Do you know what Donald Trump was doing the last time the Knicks were in the finals? Sitting courtside. Do you know what he was doing the time before that? Sitting courtside. Donald Trump's been a fixture on the New York sports scene for as long as he was here before he entered politics. Always. He used to sit in George Steinbrenner's luxury box. And a lot of people that know him well will tell you George Steinbrenner had an oversized impression on Donald Trump because Steinbrenner was the guy who used to make all the headlines. They called him the boss, and he was famous for firing people. He hired and fired Billy Martin like 7 times. For real, that's a real thing. And was famously feuding with, you know, star players like Reggie Jackson or Dave Winfield. Steinbrenner always was in the tabloid insanity as the face and owner of the Yankees, but he was such a hyper-competitive guy that the Yankees, in the time he owned the team, and to be clear, his family still does, but the Yankees won 7 championships in that window. He bought the team in 73, and they won back-to-back, 77, 78, and then it took till 1996, but they won 4 out of 5 between 96 and 2000, and then all the way up in 2009, they won their last championship, and he was still alive for that. You know, he might have not had his wits about him as much as he had in the 70s and 80s, but the point is, he was a guy, George Steinbrenner, that Donald Trump grew up around and was very much a fixture in his luxury box and was a presence at all big New York sporting events because that's just who Trump was. That's why you see him golfing as much as he does or going to the UFC fights like the one he's having on the front lawn okay? He is invested in the culture of sport because he's a competitor. And that's the biggest challenge right now to the American voter, is you're being asked to choose between victorhood and victimhood. The Republican message is victorhood. You can do it. Bust your ass. Create. Hustle. Overcome. Persevere. You got something great. You accomplished it all for yourself. Congratulations. Victimhood is the Democrat offer. Well, the rich people are too rich. Let's take their money. You shouldn't have to work so hard. Why is life as challenging as it is here in America? Well, because it always was. But you had so many opportunities to keep going, pick yourself up off the mat, and achieve something great. That is the reality. Everybody they tell you is a business success is five times the failure. Every successful person you know got punched in the soul 1,000 different ways in life, but decided to keep going. Okay? And that is the Republican mantra. The Democrat mantra is, don't even start. You can't do it. The rich are too rich. We're systemically racist. No one can accomplish anything in this white supremacist hellhole. They're telling you that in 2026. And it's so embarrassing. We just had a black president twice. Okay, there is no more greater amount of upward mobility in a society than the one you live in right now in this day and age. You know right now how much richer we are than the next two biggest economies? To be clear, the American economy is bigger than the next two economies combined. Technically speaking, dollar for dollar, bigger than the next three economies combined. That's how much richer our country is. That's how much opportunity our country has. And if you listen to the Democrat message, the deck is stacked, you'll never get ahead. But all of those people that are telling you capitalism is bad are selling you tickets to hear the lecture. Bernie Sanders fights the oligarchy one private jet at a time. Charges you money to get into a lecture about the evils of capitalism. Like literally benefits from capitalism by telling you how bad it is. And there's a whole generation of people who don't want to do the work, who don't want to, you know, take the extra beat, you know, intellectually. Like Kathy Hochul represents that when she says Donald Trump doesn't know the members of the Knicks 1993 championship team. It's because she didn't bother to educate herself before she spoke. And she's so used to not getting pushback from the media, she just got on TV and was like, Trump doesn't know anything. And in the process proved that she doesn't know anything.
0: Some of these women, they're so stupid.
9: But you don't have to accept that as your own reality. The Democrats can tell you life sucks and you'll never get ahead. And the people who never get ahead are the ones dumb enough to believe them. Everybody else is too busy succeeding to listen to that garbage.
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1: Man, I love this place. I've been surfing here since I was a kid. Now, seeing my grandson out on the water, it means everything to me. 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
3: Fire update for Thursday, May 28th shows that the Santa Rosa Island fire is just about under wraps, 97% contained. So let's instead look at a fire that was happening in Eureka on Wednesday morning. Humble Bay Fire responded to a first alarm structure fire on M Street, 5:15 in the morning Wednesday, and when they arrived on the scene, 40% of the single family home was already engulfed in flames. After conducting a search of the residence, there were no occupants inside, and it was confirmed that the homeowner was safely located elsewhere. Thankfully, no firefighters or civilian injuries were reported. And while the cause of the fire is still under investigation, there seems to be a decent amount of hoarding inside of the dwelling. Humble Bay Fire would like to remind residents to clear access for emergency personnel around their homes, keeping ornamental vegetation, personal belongings, and pathways clear to help prevent delays during emergencies and reduce fire risk. The North Coast Unified Air Quality Management District brings you today's fire update, and they remind you that prescribed burning can help avoid wildfires.
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8: On Fox Across America with Jimmy Fallon. I am scheduled to be on your TV with Laura Ingraham for a little WTF. What the fella? Always news permitting. If we bomb Iran back into the Stone Age, you might see the hit get bumped. That's the way life works. Tomorrow night, I'll be on with my man Sean Hannity in the 9 p.m. hour. And then Saturday, it's Fox News Saturday Night with Jimmy Fallon. So just two quick heads up. You guys know I spend a lot of time on the road. I am off this weekend. I will not be doing stand-up anywhere in America this weekend. I know, right? Well, yeah. But I am back on the road next weekend in Hagerstown, Maryland. Big DM deal. We are now currently, as I speak to you, 6 tickets away from that show being sold out. So it'll sell out over the weekend if it doesn't already. If you want to see me in Hagerstown and you want to go see eat some AC&T fried chicken, foxacrossamerica.com. The California shows, you guys are murdering it. Like, really. Like, you're giving me a bit of an ego. Those shows are all going to sell out. Monterey, July 17th. Napa, July 18th. And Anaheim, July 25th. That's a Jackson 3. That's me, Jenny, and Lincoln. We're going to be on our summer vacation. And I just happened to wedge 3 nights of work into the middle of all that, which is fun. It's stand-up. It's not work. It's a good hang. It's a great time. You do the Q&A, the meet and greet. You get groped. You sign the boobs, the butts, the books, whatever the hell people bring. There is nobody on earth having a better time at a live event than this crowd is.
5: He's a lousy dad, but he's right.
8: But as we round third and head for home, it's something I've been talking about today, is it's really hard to say what the bigger absurdity is. Jill Biden telling CBS with a straight face she had no idea there was nothing wrong with her husband.
9: Come on, don't bullshit me.
8: She said she thought he was having a stroke at the presidential debate, yet she brought him to a rally after the debate and did a 4 more years chant. Okay, does that sound like a woman who's concerned about her husband's well-being? She didn't think she was having a stroke. She just wants you to feel bad for her so you can go out there and buy her freaking book.
5: Pay up, suckers.
8: That's all that was. She knows. God, the guy, again, there were more Elvis sightings during the Biden 4 years in office than there were Biden sightings. Like, the man had the public appearance schedule of a groundhog. And if he saw his shadow, you got 6 more weeks of KJP. That's just how it worked. Do you remember Karine Jean-Pierre, who was the frickin' White House press secretary after Jen Psaki left the gig?
5: Psaki sucks. Kaylee was so much better.
8: Maybe so. Okay, but Karine Jean-Pierre was the one who had to come along and continue to lie on behalf of the Biden administration and tell you he was great, he was sharp as a tack. Remember KJP?
10: She is so bad at her job.
8: Was she ever? Okay, but the reality is Jill Biden's worse at her job because she's supposed to be protecting her husband and our country by making sure we have a guy in office who knows his name and what planet he's on. And it was very hard to listen to Joe Biden and ever feel that way at any point during the presidency.
11: I am very willing to let the American public judge my physical and mental fitness.
8: Good goodness. We're going to have a lot to say about this tomorrow. Comedian Ryan Reese is going to be here. My son Lincoln Fala joining me to close the week in style. Until then, go enjoy your unique American privilege. The show is over.
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15: It's time for the KINS opinion poll question for today. A controversial sentence that was given by Texas Attorney General Ken Paxton is looked at in today's opinion poll question. And even with the Pink Lady Mansion getting a vibrant and new coat of paint, a majority yesterday said they don't believe that the Carson Mansion should be given a similar bright look. Be sure to vote on today's question by going to KINS1063.com. The team of G.R. Sundberg General Engineering and Construction reminds you that road work and road construction is occurring all the time. Caltrans recently completed significant slope stabilization at the last chance grade to an existing wall to strengthen the hillside for roadbed stability. Later this summer, a community open house will be scheduled to discuss current details of the long-term project. 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
17: Decision time for President Trump. I'm Tom Rigotti, Fox News. The U.S. and Iran have reached a deal to extend the ceasefire by 60 days, but it needs President Trump's signature. Fox's Peter Doocy reports from the White House.
18: Secretary Bessent told us the big three things that have to be in this deal that has been agreed to by U.S. and Iranian negotiators for it to get President Trump's final sign-off.
19: Nothing is going to be on the table until we see the Strait of Hormuz open and the Iranians agree that they have to turn over the highly enriched uranium and that they can't have a nuclear program.
18: If that happens, though, a 60-day extension in the ceasefire will begin, even though ceasefire might not be the best word right now for this situation where Iran has launched at least one missile at Kuwait and the U.S. is striking Iranian missile sites they say pose a threat.
17: Axios is quoting a U.S. official saying the president needs a couple of days to think about it. The deal requires both sides to negotiate how to dispose of Iran's nuclear material. An Iranian man is under arrest following the discovery of his plans to assassinate a member of President Trump's family. Here's Fox's Julian Turner.
20: There are new court filings that reveal a alleged terror plot targeting the president's family. This by the notorious security service in Iran. They pledged apparently to murder first daughter Ivanka Trump. The suspect's plan was so far advanced that he actually had obtained a blueprint of her $24 million Florida home, according to the New York Post. The suspect, Mohammed Al-Sadi, he's a 32-year-old Iraqi national who is affiliated with Iran's IRGC. He now stands accused of taking part in as many as up to 20 different terror attacks on Americans. He was taken into FBI custody after agents identified his revenge plot.
17: America is listening to Fox News.
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17: Vice President J.D. Vance has delivered the commencement address at the United States Air Force Academy. Fox's Gurnall Scott has details.
26: Vice President Vance saluted and shook the hand of every graduating senior at the 68th commencement on the Colorado Springs campus. Each of these cadets have earned their commission to serve as officers in the Air Force and Space Force. But the vice president said there is gratitude to some other very important people in the crowd.
27: To the loved ones gathered here today, we will never forget that our nation's airmen and guardians were your sons and daughters long before they were ours.
26: More than 900 cadets earned their degrees. During the ceremony, Vice President Vance singled out one particular grad who will serve as a summer intern in his office. Gurnall Scott, Fox News.
17: A man is in custody after he threatened to kill Turning Point USA CEO Erica Kirk. Fox's Alicia Acuna reports.
28: News stations in Texas report Jacob Wensky of San Antonio was arrested earlier today and now faces two felony counts for making terrorist threats against Erica Kirk and TPUSA's upcoming women's leadership event in that city. According to local reports, San Antonio police were alerted to Wensky after he allegedly commented on social media, quote, "I know exactly where to bomb." TPUSA responded responded to the arrest on X, quote, "We are grateful to the San Antonio Police Department and the FBI for their rapid response and arrest of the individual making these threats. We refuse to let threats silence us. We look forward to a successful and inspiring gathering."
17: Kirk skipped a TPUSA event with Vice President J.D. Vance at the University of Georgia last month after she was threatened. I'm Tom Rigotti. This is Fox News.
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0: economic affairs, leaving a mess for someone else to clean up. Because Trump and Israeli Prime Minister Netanyahu have the courage to do what should have been done more than 45 years ago, the regime is staggering, and no lifeline should be tossed its way. This is my view. No lifeline, and no deal is going to be enforceable. And their ideology does not allow them. It does not even allow them to comply with any kind of a deal. A deal is just sort of a temporary obstacle, which they will clearly overcome when the time comes. President has no choice, they write, but to take a hard line, as if the regime were the Nazis in 1945. The Allies then required Germany to surrender unconditionally the entirety of its forces on land, sea, and the air. At this date, were under German control. Anything less would empower the depraved remnant in Tehran to start the cycle again. Then the trials must begin. I really like this. Just as the Nazis were held accountable for their crimes, the remaining so-called leaders of the regime must be brought to justice for the terrorism they've wrought abroad and the offenses, including tens of thousands of murders they've committed at home. The best that any could hope for should be house arrest for life in a country far from the Middle East, which they should prefer over the obliteration they should be told they will receive if they don't submit. We're dealing with tyrants, butchers of humans who claim to absolute power justifies their evil acts. Extending mercy endangers hundreds of millions. I like this. I think it's important. All right? See if anybody cares, if anybody's interested. I've got a little bit more on this when we come back, but we'll be taking your calls as well. We'll be right back.
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6: 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I am

0: In 2025, global gold demand blew past 5,000 tons and hit a record $555 billion in value. Many central banks are quietly diversifying away from the dollar, adding hundreds of tons to their reserves. Large institutions poured in the second biggest inflow on record, and bar and coin demand hit a 12-year high. Meanwhile, mine supply grew just 1%, new gold can't be printed, and a recent report said it plainly. Gold demand just broke a record, supply can't keep up. 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
1: from the newsroom. I'm Peter Killeen. Ferndale's Main Street turned into a rolling, cheering finish line party Monday as the 58th annual Kinetic Grand Championship, often called the triathlon of the art world, wrapped up with its day three race to the end. Racers started the day at Crab Park before heading to the mouth of the Eel River. From there, teams traveled up the waterway to Fernbridge, continued down State Route 211, and finally crossed the finish line in downtown Ferndale. With news, I'm Peter Killeen.
2: Fox News, I'm John Saucier. Treasury Secretary Scott Bessent asked if there's possible agreement between the U.S. and Iran on the table. Sources telling Fox News negotiators on both sides reached a deal on a 60-day memorandum of understanding to extend a ceasefire and launch negotiations on Iran's nuclear program. Bessent says President Trump has yet to give the agreement final approval.
3: The teams have been going back and forth, and President Trump has made it very clear, he talked about it at the cabinet meeting, that he has several red lines.
2: On the Fox News channel, Delaware Democratic Senator Chris Coons acknowledges last year's strikes and Operation Epic Fury have weakened Iran's nuclear program, but he still has concerns.
4: There's still about 900 pounds of highly enriched uranium buried somewhere in Iran. We don't know exactly where it is. And we don't have a path forward towards an inspection regime.
2: President Trump said he'd be uncomfortable with Russia or China retrieving that enriched uranium. 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
6: It's time to take another look at the weather on the North Coast for today. More cloudy skies will be expected to continue this afternoon, with areas of patchy fog and a possibility of rain showers will be expected to return later this evening going into the overnight hours. Light and variable winds will be coming in out of the west before shifting towards the northwest by tomorrow and increasing up to 15 miles an hour. Lows for tonight will be from 46 to 56 degrees, and that is another look at the weather for Thursday, the 28th of May.
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